0: put their head down. And I think that's something which, you know, the Stallions pass on to their progeny if they've got that absolute desire and will to win. It seems to really, you know, it's something that is highly hereditable. I just wish he liked the breeding shed more. But we're lucky to have him, and we manage him. Hopefully because of how we manage him, we have great longevity for us, and it can be a very important part of the story. He's only just turned 13, so he's got many, many years ahead of him.
1: I reckon it'd be interesting conversations with your team there at Newgate, how you do manage him, because so how do you go about choosing the mares that go to him now? Is it because you look after your good clients, you try and get the Group 1 mares? So how does that all work now?
0: Well, we have a really good shareholder base in the horse, and so obviously we can only breed a certain amount of times with, you know, each share can only get a certain amount of covers a year because it's so restricted. Mm-hmm. But usually we would look to go through the shareholder mares and then we'll try and breed those. We'd have some outside mares that all come to the farm. So the most important thing, Gareth, they all come to the farm. And then I'll tell you what we breed. The mare that we think is the most likely to go and foal is the mare that gets bred. Right. So we have a vet that vets them, like, he's betting them all the time, like, basically on the hour here, and looking at their reproductive, how they're, is there any fluid inside them, how far they are from ovulation, and trying to basically, it's a bit like betting on horses. You're trying to handicap which out of the three or four mares lining up is the most likely mare to go and foal, and then that generally is the mare that gets bred.
1: Wow.
0: And certainly we have a sort of protocol in place to make sure that we do the best for each and every share on the horse too. So it's not easy, and it's really quite stressful because there's so much riding on it. But every time we have a live foal born in the foaling unit by Extreme Choice, it certainly gives us a lot of joy and the team a lot of joy, and every single day, because we're getting one scan result back a day every day. I get the phone call from Jim Kerry whether the mare was in foal or not in foal on that particular day to Extreme Choice, and that can very much dictate my mood for the day.
1: So Jim Kerry, he's probably the most famous type of farm manager going around these days, Jimmy Kerry. We might have to get him on the show one day.
0: Oh, mate, you should. I tell you what, he's. I don't think there's a better farm manager in the country. In fact, I'm sure there's not. He's a gifted farm manager, but he's also one of the most gifted chefs you've ever seen too.
1: Okay.
0: Oh my goodness, you've never seen a guy cook like he can cook. He's unbelievable. So we had a few people over last night for dinner, and then he's amazing how he cooks. But just a phenomenal horseman Jim, and really a huge asset to the team. At the end of the day, he put so much of his heart and soul into managing those mares for Extreme Joy, and certainly for him, we wouldn't be getting the results we're getting.
1: You've got a very interesting roster. I'm fascinated to see how State of Rest is going. We're crying out for middle distance stars. He's a Cox Plate champ. He's by Star Spangled Banner, and boy, hasn't he done a job. We had Anthony Mithen tell us the story about Star Spangled Banner, and it is one of the great stories as well with the job that he's been able to do, especially now in Europe. But what are you expecting from State of Rest in this country?
0: Well, so it's very interesting because he had some very, very attractive first yearlings. I think they made up to 440,000, and they sold well.
1: Yeah.
0: And actually, we've got three or four trainers telling us they really like what they've got by the two-year-olds, which you wouldn't expect. But, they're hard work, the Middle Eastern horses. Even though he was a Cox Plate winner and an exceptional four-time global Group 1 winner, the demand for the service fees is not easy. Breeders certainly, they're not the preferred type of horse to breed, the Middle Eastern horse by the breeders, which are our customer base. So this year, which is fourth season, we've given him 1 year off. He'll definitely come back to Australia next year, 100%. We'll bring him back next year. We just wanted to give him a year off because his things were very, very low. And we think that he's a horse that's got a fair bit of upside. So we thought, if we're going to rest him, this is probably the year to do it. But the minute we told IRT we're going to rest the horse, he's just had winner after winner over in Europe, and he's got two or three very, very smart ones. I think we cancelled the shipment, and the next day he had like an eight-length winner or something. Yeah. So

0: I reckon get out there. I might even head out there now. You've talked me into it, Melissa. I think it'll be something that I've never really got into. I'm a racing fan. I love the horses, but it's obviously going to be something a little bit different. And that Celebrity Show Jumping Challenge will be happening on Sunday. So Jamie Mallon, Maddie Laurie, Charlotte Littlefield, Demi McAvoy and Amanda Ross will be some of the big names there. Daniel Stackhouse will be there. Who will finish last, the jocks?
1: Oh, I think you're a brave man to say the jocks are going to come last. They're very, very competitive. Yes. Do not...
0: Are you competing, Melissa?
1: No, I'm busy running around trying to run the event with my team. But in the future, you know, love to. I know a couple of my team are competing. One, Fiona McIntyre, she's our operations manager. She's currently at Adelaide Royal competing at the moment.
0: Yes.
1: Drives back Thursday night at home before she's down at Boneo this weekend. Okay. So.
0: And if you can't make it this weekend, the Melbourne show's just around the corner.
1: Yeah.
0: So was there an off-the-track category there?
1: Yep, absolutely.
0: Okay.
1: Melbourne show, we've got a special partnership. But also what's actually really important, the 20th to the 30th of November is National Thoroughbred Week. We're still doing some work on that at the moment, but that's when all the stables, clubs, retrainers and industry participants open up their door for the general public to come through and see how racehorses are treated and cared for and really get in behind the scenes. So that's a really great one to mark it in your diaries from the 20th to the 30th of November.
0: Well, you're making a real difference, Melissa. Congratulations with what your team's been able to do. Obviously, there's challenges going forward, but this looks like it's only going to get bigger and better, the off-the-track racing Victorian Carnival. So if anyone, where is Boneo Park?
1: Boneo Park is down on the Mornington Peninsula.
0: Yep.
1: It's only an hour and a bit out of Melbourne.
0: Correct.
1: It's a very good freeway. Come on down.
0: Yep.
1: Not that many
0: people. So it's easy to get there.
1: It's easy to get there, just off the highway.
0: Beautiful.
1: We'd love to see them there.
0: Looks like the weather's going to be beautiful as well.
1: Yeah, the weather gods look like they're going to deliver.
0: Yeah, well, thanks for joining us, Melissa, and telling us all about this. And we wish everyone the best of luck because there's a bit of money up for grabs. That $5,000 will go a long way for a lot of these participants. So, thanks for joining us. And, I'm looking forward to seeing how it all unfolds there on the weekend.
1: Thanks, Gareth.
0: There's Melissa Ware, Racing Victoria's GM of Equine Welfare. We're going to take a break. On the other side of it here on Giddy Up, Justine Erklins will be my special guest after she had another really big weekend there on Saturday at Belmont.
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0: correct choice. Cuts back to the inside, and Pike is winding up Royal Toronado. Chirino coming down the outside. Two Darty let go, and Two Darty shortly afterwards hits the lead. 100 to go. Two Darty a length and a half. Royal Toronado absolutely charging home, but Two Darty's going to prevail yet again. And Two Darty.
1: Yeah, what a job Justine Erklins has been able to do with Two Darty. He just continues to win, this 7-year-old by Demerit. He won back in August, the 1st of August, and then he won, of course, on the 15th of August, and then he won his biggest ever race in the Farnley there on Saturday, defending a pretty handy field with one of the great guys aboard in Sean O'Donnell. And Justine joins us now here on Giddy Up. Justine, congratulations. Well done with him again.
2: Yeah, morning, Gareth. Thanks. That was really good.
1: Yeah. Like, has he surprised you with how much he has improved in a way and the job that he's been able to do this time around?
2: Oh, I mean, I'm not surprised that he's winning because, I mean, he's always showed us a lot of potential, but
1: yeah,
2: we just couldn't seem to manage, you know, his things that were wrong. So, yeah, it's been a fair old wait to get him sound, but no, he's showing us exactly what we thought he had.
1: He's just a proven case that you got to be patient sometimes and have some resilience and persevere with these type of gallopers because they can reward you even at seven.
2: Well, that's it. I mean, he's had what, 24 starts or something.
1: Yeah.
2: He's just very lightly raced, but, you know, it was all because he had so many problems.
1: What was his biggest issue?
2: The first biggest issue, he had a fracture in his fetlock.
1: Yeah.
2: So he had to have 12 months off for that. And then I think in the same sort of time, he had like a hidden spur in the back of his knee where he couldn't see it on x-rays or anything like that until we got him scanned again and we had to get that removed. But yeah, I think that was also a problem as well, that just something we couldn't find.
1: Yeah, and so it seems that he's on top of all these issues now. You've never really had him better.
2: Well, no, we've never been able to get
1: him
2: 100%, but now he is, and it's good. He's loving it.
1: And there's no signs of any of those injuries that have hurt him in previous campaigns, that he seems to be on top of them now, and look out going forward with him, I guess. What have you got planned for him now?
2: Well, I mean, he ran in the 10 touch mile in a couple of weeks.
1: Yeah.
2: And then we just sort of look how we go about maybe giving him a time and even let up and, you know, look for a race for him, a couple of races for him at Ascot.
1: Yeah. And do you think he can keep him going maybe deeper into the year, or is he a race-by-race proposition still?
2: Well, he's been, since, like I said, he's had that, all that injuries time, and he's just down to the bell now. And yeah, he's, like I say, he's lightly raced, so there's plenty of racing left in him. So
1: yeah.
2: And he could probably just have a couple of weeks let up and running the Ascot.
1: Yeah. So that, well done with him, Justine. It's a credit to your training to get him to do what he's been able to do. How many horses are you working at the moment?
2: I've got 14 at the moment.
1: Yeah. Obviously, Machine Gun.
2: Lots of babies.
1: Lots of babies. Machine Gun Gracie was your star. You did a wonderful job with her. What have you made of her since she's come across to the East?
2: Yeah, no, well, I was happy with her run the other week. So, you know, stepping up from a mile to 2,000,
1: mm-hmm.
2: She didn't disappoint. So we're still going forward, I think, for another 2,000-metre race.
1: Yeah.
2: Was 3 weeks from her previous start. Yeah, but fingers crossed, all goes so well with her, but they're very happy with her and,
1: what do you think her best trip is? Is it the 2,400 metres, hopefully, of a Caulfield Cup? Is that the dream with her?
2: Yeah, well, that's what they're aiming, is the Caulfield Cup, but she's got to get in there as well. So, well, you know, as we know, she can run 2,400, and she's

0: been kept competitive over there. So, yeah, we'll just see how she goes.
1: Yeah. Sometimes was like obviously that she did a great job for you in Western Australia. Sometimes you wish that you're over here still training her.
0: Oh, you do. What do you? I'd love to be over there training her, but
1: yeah,
0: it's too hard, isn't it? Yeah. It'd be nice if they had races for her here.
1: Yeah, yeah.
0: You just once you run those, win those 3-year-old races, you pretty much get kicked out. There's nowhere to go.
1: No, unless you go on a working holiday, but it's a bit difficult to run two businesses these days, I guess.
0: Yeah, just for one horse, I know.
1: Yeah. Who is the best horse outside of Two Darty in your camp at the moment?
0: I mean, he's going really well. You know, running in the races that we want, you know, that you want them to be in.
1: Yeah.
0: I mean, Jazz Session, she'll come back to run at Ascot. Shimonoseki, she'll come back to run at Ascot. I think she can stay at Little Mare, so we'll see where she can get to.
1: Yeah. What about the Nun? Do we get on that galloper on Wednesday?
0: Yeah, as long as it's not, I don't think she's overly keen on the wet, so as long as we don't get a bit of rain.
1: Yeah, we'll keep an eye. What's the conditions looking like at the moment over there?
0: Yeah, it's warming up this week, so... Yeah. It hasn't rained for a few days, so hopefully she'll be on top of the ground. And I think the 1700 will suit. So,
1: well,
0: fingers crossed that it stays a dry track.
1: Yeah, we'll cross our fingers and toes, and hopefully we might get to see you on Caulfield Cup Day. I'm sure you'd come and watch her, wouldn't you? Yeah.
0: Absolutely, yeah.
1: Yeah. Well done, Two Darty. What a training performance, as I said, Justine. Keep up that good work, and we appreciate you coming on Giddy Up today.
0: No worries. Thanks so much, guys.
1: There's Justine Erklins joining us there. It's 22 minutes past 11. I'm going to take a break here on Giddy Up straight after this. It's Bag of Tips.
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1: Welcome back to Giddy Up. Time to find you some winners across the three codes with Bag of Tips. We're at Mowi on a heavy track there this afternoon in Victoria. Queanbeyan and Muswellbrook in New South Wales are racing at the top end, basically in Queensland at

0: Townsville, and we've got some harness racing venues and also a greyhound venue that we'll try and find you a few winners with Bag of Tips today. All thanks to Bet365, Top Tote Plus, Oz Equipment Rentals and the mighty Ultima Hotel. Always great to catch up with the Salts. Dave Strelaw joins us. He's done the form for racing.com at Moi on this 7-race program. G'day, Salts. Thanks for joining us.
1: Gareth, how are you, mate?
0: I am well, mate. What do you like on this program?
1: Yeah, I think Enver Jusufovic's in for a good day at Moi today, and it wouldn't be the first time he's had a good day at Moi. So both of my best bets are trained by EJ. The first of those, race 2, number 4, Marin. There's been some key scratchings in this race. Barrier 1, he was beaten last start at Geelong at start 2, but he was up in distance from 1,200 metres, 5 weeks between runs. And the horse that beat him for the inform Bedgood camp, Talk and Stern, went to benchmark 62 grade subsequent to that and bolted in at Seymour. So that's obviously really good form for maiden grade. And his biggest danger in the market, Dowlett, is a horse that isn't really proven or is unseen on a wet track as well. You mentioned that heavy track. So I think Barrier 1, he'll get the job done for us, Marin. I'm pretty confident in that. Race 2, number 4. And my next best on the program, King West in the last, race 7. Number 1, he was back and very wide behind the Sail Rocket, main man Cash, last start. But in that 1,000-metre race, I thought he was unsuited. He's most suited at 1,200 metres. That's where both of his wins come. And he's another one drawn Barrier 1. This is later in the day, but I do expect Moi to have some sort of advantage to be closer to the speed. And I reckon up in distance today, second up, King West will all but lead these for a very long way.
0: So that's race 2, number 4, race 7, number 1, your plays there at Moi this afternoon. Do you have a quaddie for us, Salts?
1: I do, mate. Pretty strategic. So if you've got your pen and paper out, hopefully your pen's got a little bit of ink because I'm going very wide in the first two legs. So only 7 races today. Race 4 is our first leg of the quaddie. 1, 2, 3, 4, 5, 8, 13. Race 5, our second leg, 1, 2, 3, 6, 8, 9, 12. If we don't make it past at least the first leg, I'll be pretty flat. Our third leg, just 3 and 4 in the third leg. Lean to the Moon down from New South Wales, resuming with the Noble camp. Good wet track figures, excellent Bendigo jump out. The 3 and 4, Machinist. Machinist is a good wet tracker. And in the last, I'm standing out King West, just 1 in the last.
0: Beautiful. Your numbers in the third leg again?
1: 3, 4.
0: Oh, yep, beautiful. 3 and 4. So 1, 2, 3, 4, 5, 8, and 13 first leg. 1, 2, 3, 6, 8, 9, and 12 second leg. 3 and 4 third leg, and we'll come home with one of your best bets, King West, in the final leg. Great to see the two units back for the Spring Carnival. That podcast drops Thursdays these days.
1: Thursday. Bit of a new look for the units this season as well, Gareth. We're recording out of the Clubby Sports studios there in Cremorne. Clubby Sports have been good enough to have us on board and produce our show. So although the iPhones were doing a pretty good job, it's coming up pretty nicely on YouTube. So yeah, hit us up, Two Units Podcast on YouTube. Fine. Subscribe and watch along now. You can now see our on facial YouTube expressions to know whether or not we're joking or not.
0: Yes. And one of our favourite establishments here on Giddy Up is the Osborn. Simon Lennox does a wonderful job. And I think you're teaming up with Felgate and the team.
1: I think it's
0: mid-October, isn't it? Tickets are on sale for your spring racing launch so the punters can get out there and enjoy some entertainment from the lads.
1: Yeah, thanks for that plug. Yeah, October 15th, Thursday night.
0: October 15th, yes.
1: Yeah, at the Osborne, myself, Nick Foote, Mick Sharkey, Michael Felgate.
0: What a team.
1: And we're joined by special guest Maddie Hill, who is paying $1 to be the last man out. If you want to come along and have a drink with Maddie Hill.
0: Yes.
1: Oh, absolutely. He treats that almost as his grand final every year, Maddie, although he's got a few grand finals. So he's always good fun. Michael Kent Jr., we've had a panel before. He's good fun as well. And the Rooster, Jack Turnbull. So, yeah, a few big names and then myself.
0: Yeah, and then Felgate, you get a red wine into him, he'll be smoking darts out the back. I don't know if Sharky's on the darts still, but it'll be some night. So
1: I don't know about the red wine for Felgate. Yes. I don't know if he want to stain his teeth.
0: No. Well, he can follow Miles Fitzer now and get his whitening teeth wherever Miles was plugging there yesterday. So always
1: was good. Was he plugging teeth whitening?
0: Yes.
1: Oh, that's

0: extraordinary.
1: Yeah, yeah. So there you go. You'll have to watch that. But salts, and I'm going to get the number because I need my teeth whitened. So Miles is going to look after me, hopefully, anyway. But always a pleasure, salts.
0: Yeah, beautiful.
1: Good luck this week. And yeah, we can make sure we book in mid October then. You can get the tickets on the Two Units.
0: Yeah, Two Units website, twounits.com.au. That's
1: on you, mate.
0: The number.
1: Good luck.
0: Beautiful.
1: At
0: Thanks, Gareth.
1: See
0: Appreciate
1: you there, salts. What else have we got today? Luke Ovanessian at Queen Bee. Race 4, number 3, Exceptional Spirit. And race 6, number 4, Starlight Girl. 4364 Musselbrook, race 4, number 8, Samino Roman and Red Planet Bar. Race 6, number 3. Race 4, number 8, race 6, number 3. Chris Nelson at Townsville likes race 4, number 6, Briganshaw. And also race 7, number 3, Demetazzi. So 7346. 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Race 1, number 5, Hot Deal. And race 4, number 1, King Casey at Swan Hill. There for Darren Carroll. Harness Racing New South Wales, the home of the Carnival of Cups, where Australian music royalty meets quality harness racing action. Race 6, number 4, Cash and Bling. And that's race 6, number 4 at Menangle. And race 7, number 2, Eurasian Arlo, the tips from Amanda Rando. And at Gloucester Park, race 4, number 8, Beat the Bank for Glenn Moore. Race 5, number 1, Princess Diamond. And at race 6, number 9, Grand Coteau. So 4-8-5-1-6-9 at Gloucester Park there for Glenn Moore. Check out racingqueensland.com.au for where Queensland is racing today. Georgie Ferrugia joins us. G'day, Georgie.
2: G'day, Gareth. How are you, mate?
1: Good, thank you, mate. What are we doing at the Lakeside Track at Q1 today?
2: Yeah, there's two that we're keen on, mate. Race 8, number 8, Hello Elsa, was a really impressive win last week. Can handle a wide draw. Got down to 25.19. Some of the best greyhounds in the country will run around low 25 seconds. For a greyhound of her inexperience, I thought it was a super run, and I think she'll be incredibly hard to beat again. Race 8, number 8. Also, race 10, number 8, James Jett. This greyhound absolutely flew around the 390 last start. Back over the 457 here, got a solid record off wide draws, and I think those two girls will be incredibly hard to beat. Race 8, number 8, race 10, number 8. Just quickly, we'll talk about it tomorrow, but the Ron Hawks World Cup. Your girl, Miss Envy, has been a drifter, $1.85 out to $2.20 after her shock loss on Saturday. And it'll be interesting to see if she goes around, because it certainly didn't look like the Miss Envy we know and love. But big money coming for Amron Toy after his very, very impressive victory, $4.50 into $2.80 now. We'll discuss that, the heat of the Emerald at Healesville, and a lot more tomorrow with the weekly chase.
1: If she starts, she'll win. But we'll get an update there tomorrow with the champion.
2: No worries, mate.
1: She might be just doing a Brisbane Lions to give us more of a price anyway.
2: Yeah, I know. Yeah, I was really happy that you lost because it means you're on the same side as Hawthorn.
1: Yeah, I can't wait to beat you there on Friday night football on a prelim. Good on you, Georgie.
2: See you, mate. Bye.
1: We're going to face the breeze, talk some harness racing next.
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0: the lead above the Australia Guineas.
1: Electrifying in the Manikato Stakes.
0: Racing in the Manikato. Flying from the clouds, Southport Tycoon over the top, and they have got up.
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5: 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Love this text message from the boy from the bull. Just between you and the listeners, seeing the live another day, have his final gallop this morning, and he was full on, just continues to improve. He'll be mighty hard to beat and run a huge race Saturday. That's from hashtag boy from the bull. Adam Hamilton,
6: he's
5: how are you?
6: I'm really well. He's an exciting horse, isn't it? Just great for Tom Dabernig. You know, he's got he's got the calibre of horses that he's really, I guess, he's built towards over those few years. And it's also really great for the Western region, isn't it, to have a horse to hang their hat on. He's got some nice horses, but I live another day. Looks as though it's next level.
5: As well, as you well know, in your past journey as a journalist, racing's better when you get a superstar country galloper. They become the story, really, in many ways.
6: Yeah, and a really, you know, a really likeable, humble guy like Tom. Yeah. You know, getting a horse like this as well. He's always tremendous to deal with, and I just think it's exciting for racing. He's going to be very hard to beat in his next couple of runs. And wouldn't it just be fantastic if he gets his way into the Everest as well?
5: Now the radio.
6: Although, who wants to win it? That was a great discussion you had on the Everest yesterday.
5: Yeah, it's interesting.
6: It's in a fascinating situation at the moment, isn't it? When you've got a lot of people seriously considering bypassing it.
5: Yeah, or they sell it. Like, we had Henry Field on today, and he said that they try to get Headwall. Obviously, the deals, they've got to look after themselves and probably get the $700,000 back if he finishes down the track. And they probably didn't give the Headwall connections the deal that they wanted. So they might just go their own horse, Speedman, or you might sell it as well. So
6: you still get
5: $700,000 for running last. And if you own the slot, then you're not going to lose, are you?
6: Well, look, you're not, but it then becomes a game of mathematics, whether you're better off running in another race, the Sydney Stakes, where you keep all the prize money yourself.
5: Yeah, but it's a complicated issue. If you finish third, you probably, it's nearly as good as winning, or if you win the Sydney Stakes, like finishing third in the
6: It's a gamble.
5: It is a gamble.
6: Because racing's a gamble, isn't it? Look, it's going to be phenomenal to have him here, but I don't know that it's going to be phenomenal for the race.
5: In saying that, too, to be honest, like these battlers who've got slots in the Everest, it's like they don't need a dollar. Simon Jones, talking about slot racing, this is forget about the Everest, concentrate on the Radiant. Hello to you, Simon. This is a slot race for harness racing in South Australia. October 10 is the day. Horses will have to run twice. The prize pool is $100,000. And we're getting a good idea now, because these horses have to be in South Australia for the last 4 or 5 weeks now, on who will be competing in this slot race. And Simon joins us now. Hello to you, Simon. Thanks for joining us.
7: Good morning, Gareth. Good morning, Adam. Yeah, we're 32 days out from the big race, and we're starting to see the potential horses for that race step out, particularly with a lot of interest at Port Pirie tonight. The horse you guys have selected, SEN, has been smashed off the map tonight. So
5: jeez, I missed out again, have I? Unbelievable. What $1.80, what price they bet?
7: Tab opened at $2.50. It sort of might have got a bit better around at the other betting agency.
5: You know what I'll do? I'll ring our friends at Bet365. This horse insider training will deliver the best odds, I reckon, hopefully, anyway. I don't know if I should be allowed to say that without checking on if I'm can or not.
6: Bet responsibly.
5: Yeah, they usually give us the best price anyway, insider trading. They tell me he's flying anyway, Simon.
7: Oh, that's great. Great to hear. And there's been a lot of interest, obviously, in this race, you know, training.

0: as slot holders getting their horse ready. I know it's brought an influx of horses, even outside of horses that potentially could head to the Radiant for those particular slot holders. I think we've seen 20 to 25 just new horses into the state after the announcement. So it's been good for harness racing all round as well.
1: It makes sense, Adam, doesn't it, really? It's a tremendous idea.
2: And this is going to become more and more important in harness racing, and that is some self-starters in the game. We've seen what you can do if people rally around something like Birchip. Now we're seeing it in Port Pirie. The industry has got massive challenges at the moment, but where you've got passionate people and people willing to roll up their sleeves, they're the ones that are going to get through this tough patch for the sport.
1: Hey, what other horses should we be keeping a close eye on? Because I think Insider Trading is definitely the horse to beat. Who do we have to beat in your eyes, Simon?
0: Well, it's an interesting run. So I'll just run through what sort of a list that's been compiled. Rhino Horik obviously has a strong hand with two owners having a slot and have him himself. So Chase the Stars stepped out, won a trial last week. It's a well-performed horse. Fifi on Fire ran a nice second last week. Jackie Daniels was at the trials yesterday, was the trial winner.
1: Keto Please, Ryan, you'll have to do more than that, sorry.
0: Yeah. Keto ran second in Slashing Time last week. Yeah. Play It Calls Racing tonight, it need to improve. From the Hoare camp, Mr. Quirk and Oh What I Would Give, they're both racing tonight. Sam Pascoe repelling, didn't score up last week, so a bit of a concern. She's also got Resurrex, Asante Prince. Aaron Bain's got a list, these are the ones I've put together anyway. Loha Princess, Lizzie Shelby, Mickey Beauty, who's currently racing and reached the peak. So some of them are on the way back. Matt Horsnell, Rocking Gemma, West Bank Arnie, and then Barack Obama for the Bain. So, sorry, for Lane Johnson and his owner's slot there, Rocco Villia. So, look, Gareth, to be honest, they're the ones that sort of, you know, the list we've been compiled on what I've seen. Fifi on Fire was pretty good last week, and we'll take benefit from that run. And obviously, we'll get a good guide tonight with your charge. And like I said, there's a few others racing there tonight in Mr. Quirk, Oh What I Would Give.
1: It's random Barry draw, isn't it, Simon?
0: Yes.
1: Yes, just checking. Yes. So we can win tonight without any problem. So it doesn't really matter, does it?
0: Well, yeah, your rating's still okay. Yep. So, you know, like it's a 60, up to 65 rater, you're running rated 53 going by the local rules here, or 59 come back to a 53. So, yeah, hopefully for those that are on, not me and you, but your horse performs well tonight. But, yeah, we're definitely going to learn more over the next few weeks. Obviously, as we all know, things can happen with horses, but that's just the sort of list that's been compiled by Harness Racing SA and myself, that we think are heading that way anyway.
1: Well, we'll keep a close eye on tonight, Simon. We'll be watching Port Pirie closely, but we'll continue the build-up to the Radiant, mate. And well done to everybody involved, especially Port Pirie. Bring it on.
0: Yeah, and they've had a lot of work go on there. A lot of their sponsors and law supporters have put in a lot of work hours and a lot of, a lot of material. So that place is going to be buzzing and looking immaculate the 10th of October.
2: Yeah, it looks sensational. Well done to all involved. I can't wait to be there. I know you wish you could, Gareth, but there's Spring Carnival getting in the way for you, but I'll fly the flag for us harness lovers over there.
1: You can accept the trophy and shout the bar. Thanks for that, Adam.
2: I'll certainly do that.
1: Good on you, Simon. Thanks for that.
0: All the best, guys.
1: There's Simon Jones. We'll take a break. We'll come back and we'll continue on Facing the Breeze with Paddy Lee and also, of course, Will Rickson.
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6: Now time for Facing the Breeze. Thanks to Garratt's Horse and Hound, Adam Hamilton with me, Gareth Hall. Let's welcome in our guests each and every week. I speak of Paddy Lee. He's with us now. G'day, Paddy boy.
7: Hey, G-man. How are you?
6: You got a reserves grand final this weekend, they tell me.
7: Yeah, we had a 2-point win in the prelim on Saturday, so yep. we've booked ourselves a spot.
6: I'll be expecting some great material with the cameras rolling as you prepare for your pre-game speech there on Saturday. Will Rickson joins us. G'day, Will.
8: Morning, G. How are you?
6: Good, thank you, mate. There's plenty of news, Adam.
9: Yeah, well, there certainly is. I mean, just want to bounce straight into Paddy because Jillaby yes. Dream Lover's back, getting ready for the Bill Collins. We've got the Vic Bread first. It's tomorrow night, isn't it, those heats, Paddy?
7: Yeah, tomorrow night, Adam. We're exciting to have her back on the track, a little freshen up after a Queensland campaign. But it's going to be a tough task. Gates and Gem's got the draw over her, so she's going to have her work cut out.
9: Yeah, and it's just a, you know, I mean, the 4-year-olds in general are just a strong division, aren't they?
7: Yeah, there's a good bunch there. You know, I'm Wilmer, and you hate to get naming ones, but they're going to be a good bunch, and I reckon they'll push forward right through the ranks into the open class races towards the end of the year as well.
9: Yeah, so Vic Bread, obviously, we've got the Pacers finals coming up on Saturday night, and then
6: draws aren't out yet, are they?
9: No, they'll be out any minute now. Yeah. I'll keep refreshing while we're on air. But I think, you know, naturally, Emma Stewart and Clayton Tonkin dominated. This is a series that they've dominated like no other. Some stats I dug out this morning. Over the last decade, there's been 40 finals for 2 and 3-year-old Pacers, Gareth, and they've won 25 of them. I mean, it's incredible. But I think, you know, the Alan McDonough side story's really good too. You know, he obviously works for them, but has a few himself in work. You know, one of the most popular blokes in the game. And also, I think this Karen Manning's having a hell of a year, isn't she?
6: Yeah.
9: You know, she was such a big part of the Inter Dominion with Love Me Too, and it looks like she could have 3 really good drives in these finals in some high, most exciting and my better half on Saturday night as well.
6: Paddy, any chance that you could get a few more paces in these Vic Bread finals?
7: Yeah, I know, Jay. It's not ideal. We're always working on it, but definitely could do better.
6: It's astonishing, really, the success rate of Stewart and Tonkin, especially in these Vic
7: Bread
6: races. They are very hard to beat.
9: Yeah, and just time and time again. I mean, over the years, we've seen some stables have dominance, haven't we?
6: Yeah.
9: But particularly when it comes to this Vic Bread Breeders' Crown time, they did set themselves for the back half of this year, though, didn't they? And they also didn't have the Brisbane Carnival they would have liked to have had. That, by their standards, that was I'd say, very disappointing carnival for them. So
6: they did concentrate on these series and these juvenile races because they haven't had the success with their... They've had good success with open class horses, but you would probably think that when you have a look at their Grand Circuit record that they would have more success, especially with the success that they've had with their juveniles over the journey.
9: Yeah, and of course, Bay of Biscay looked like he was going to be a horse to run in all the big races. He's having a stint at Alabar Stud. They'll try and get him back, but it's a wait and see on him. But, I'll be interested. Will's back in action, and Will, you were part of that free-for-all last Saturday night. He's just

0: beast mode captain's knock, and he's on the back up again this week.
1: Yeah, he's always proved throughout his whole career, Adam, if he's in the zone, he's nearly any horse in the country has struggled to beat him if he gets, you know, the right draws and stuff. When he was airborne through that series, the Carnival Cup series, yeah, he was the same. Like, he was near unbeatable. He sat park over 2,800 at Wagga and went like 52 winning, holding off Don Hugo and Max with easier trips. So he's a great horse, and he has been his whole life, and he's close to the million, which he deserves. And interesting to see how they juggle his career from now on in.
0: Was he going to the Victoria Cup, Gareth?
2: He's going to the Victoria Cup, but he's just going to have he's going to breed to a few mares and then go to the Victoria Cup.
0: The challenge is obviously keeping them focused on racing when you're doing that. But if they're doing it at the moment, it's certainly working, for sure.
2: He'll win by a lap looking at the field there on Saturday again. There's Maxi in that race.
1: He won't beat Nyack or Max by a lap, but he'll be very hard to beat.
2: Yeah, yeah. Well, at least about 5 metres.
0: Nyack's got that great gate speed, and you would imagine he'd be happy to sit on him first up, Nyack. But he was enormous in the Inter Dominion. Like, he went to a whole new level, Nyack, in that final.
2: But would you back Captain's Knock now if he drew the pole in that Inter Dominion? No. If he was in the form, like if Crimson got him, say, a month earlier. In the form that he's in now, what would he have done in the Inter Dominion?
0: Surely Captain's Mistress would blow him away, wouldn't she?
2: Probably, but he's better than Minos, Captain's Knock.
0: But Minos was in the zone in that series. Yeah, speaking of Minos, he and Swayze trial tomorrow.
2: Dangerous.
0: Dangerous.
2: My name is Jeff, they tell me.
0: Yeah, but Kingman might be in the trial. Yeah. It could be half a miracle mile field.
2: Well, hopefully that Luke doesn't get sucked into Jason going 150 or 147. But anyway, it'll be interesting to see. Luke likes to give him a hit out anyway. So it'll be interesting to see where Kingman's at, because God bless him. I think he'll be winning the New Zealand Cup, Will Rickson. So you keep a close eye on the New Zealand Cup champ for me tomorrow.
1: Yeah, looking forward to seeing him in action. As I said last week, the free-for-alls coming into the back end of the year here are pretty exciting. So even into the Victoria Cup, there's going to be a lot of good racing.
0: And we've talked about this before, haven't we, Will? But it's that consistent, hard free-for-all racing that has changed the dynamic of our feature races. The number of New South Wales horses that come out of those races and travel and win, you know, really big races interstate or even in New Zealand, like Kingman and Swayze won the last three New Zealand Cups between them. There is no better grounding, is there?
1: Yeah, well, I think you see all the time, like, you can run midfield in a free-for-all, a strong free-for-all at any really Albion Park if you're racing against Sleep of Fame or Melbourne. It's very draw-dependent and same at Menangle. Like, you can run midfield and then come out and win a huge race your next start, and like, you can run huge races without even running in the placings. It's that hard when they're running sectionals, they are.
0: Yeah. Yeah.
1: And, you know, it proves that you've got to be hard fit when you come up against the big, strong horses that we've
0: Max
1: had the last
0: Delight.
1: Couple of years.
0: Yeah.
1: Sure.
0: You and Maxi winning the Nullarbor, another example of coming out of that sort of racing.
2: Did you hear the big news out of Western Australia? Tim Gossage mentioned the other day the Leap to Fame is basically nearly ready to go for the Nullarbor. Nominations closed yesterday.
0: Okay.
2: Yeah.
0: Well, then we should have an announcement sooner rather than later.
2: That was the mail that Tim Gossage got. He must have been at Gloucester Park or something on Friday night. Whether Goss is right or not, time will tell.
0: Yeah.
2: But usually he's...
0: Well, look, we hope he's right. Yeah. And as we said, it would make sense. But there's still the fact that Grant Dixon has seemingly shown zero interest in ever going there, but maybe it changes with no Cambridge and his last campaign of racing.
2: Paddy, what about Kiang Sahara? Another update there?
3: Yeah, she had a scan yesterday, G, and all going well. Probably have to take things a little bit slower than we first thought, but should be all good.
2: Beautiful.
0: When you say that, what does that mean to... Does that mean a no to a great Southern Star?
3: I would say so, yeah.
0: Just, right.
3: You could probably like if you really wanted to, you could probably have a go at it.

0: but being the horse it is, I think you'd probably take the time precautionary.
1: So shouldn't book my trip to Elite Lop just yet then?
0: No.
1: All
0: right. I wouldn't have done that.
2: Your wedding's going to be over there.
1: Yeah, it's about the same time. It'll probably be in July. So you boys are welcome to come.
0: You booked our tickets for that, G.
1: Yeah, 100%. You boys got that much money.
2: Hey. A little bit hard on Paddy last week, Gareth. Like, you're giving him a hard time for not breaking the news, but I don't think you let any of us know that you're going to get down on the knee so soon.
1: No, there you go. And I think Paddy, if he wins the grand final this weekend, they tell him, are you still in love, Paddy?
0: Going well, G.
1: Yeah, well, about time you pop the question, I reckon.
0: Well, I've just been putting everything into me footy, so if I can get through Saturday, I'll
1: Michelle
0: try and make
1: Phillips,
0: a plan on that.
1: Your beautiful partner, so I wish you the best of luck there.
2: You've really rushed into things, though, Gareth, really, haven't you?
1: No, well, when you know... when you know, will you know.
0: Can you give me a bit of advice, G-Man, on what I've got to do?
1: Well, just let your heart, follow your heart, and then away you go, Paddy, because you can't fight love at the end of the day. You should know that. Unfortunately, your brother Jason might not ever know that. But I reckon, Will, you will one day. If Cam Hart can find love, you can find love, Will.
2: Yeah, well, they tell me it'll come when you least expect it, Gareth. Yeah. But you've showed more gates than anyone of them.
1: Yeah.
3: I'm surprised you didn't return. Surprised you didn't return home with an American import.
1: Yeah.
2: Yeah, well, they tell me it's very hard to get a visa over there.
1: We've got a minute left. Any winners?
2: I've got a few drivers, but I've got some bad draws all week. I think the night shift will bounce back and win the Vic Bretto. Thought his run the other night was huge, and he's a pretty good horse.
3: Yeah, that was totally run upside down, that race, wasn't it?
1: I knew that would happen.
3: Cutting him a lot of slack, a lot of slack in that one. And, Paddy, the Baz Lenker wash-up?
0: We were really impressed with that run. He got caught a long way back, but it was just more than pleasing the way he trotted and settled. But, hey, Adam, you said the draws weren't out, but I've just watched Arnie go cartwheeling through the barn here. He must have drawn well because I reckon he's got the check already in his pocket.
3: I've got 20 seconds.
1: Any winners, Paddy?
0: I'll back in Auntie with Bumper Crop. I reckon
1: he's
0: got that check.
1: The way he's going, you might need to put him on the ticket with you and Mark.
0: Yeah, I know. He's airborne, isn't he?
1: Good on you, boys. Thanks for that.
0: See ya.
1: On you, Adam.
3: Cheers, boys.
1: Cheers. They fixed me up today. I don't know if they'll get another gig on the show after that. Anyway, have a great day.
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Okay, good afternoon, everybody, and welcome to race day, Tuesday, September 8. It's going to be a busy afternoon eventually, not too busy in the first hour. Gareth, thank you. Getting up back again tomorrow morning with Gareth Hall from 8 o'clock. Great to have Adam Hamilton in the studios again with Gareth and having that very comprehensive update on the harness racing world. Very interesting stuff. Rightio, let's have a look at the rundown this afternoon. As I said, in this first hour, I'll take a few Greyhound interstate meetings, as you often know, on a Tuesday. They'll be at the Hobart Dogs if you want to have a couple of bets there. Also at Angle Park in South Australia. I'll take a couple of races from those two interstate Greyhound venues just while it's very quiet elsewhere in this first hour. But it will bring you a few replays as well from Giddy Up and also from the breakfast program with Gary and Tim this morning. There's some good chats that occurred there. And then when the racing does start to kick in a little bit later on this hour, we'll bring you a couple of previews, of course. We've got the Geelong Greyhounds with James Vandermart and Adam O. Adam Olszanski is calling the gallops at Maui for you today. So they'll be the first two previews that I do bring you later this hour. But this is what the rundown says today. We've got four gallops meetings. First of all, the first one goes in an hour at Townsville in North Queensland. It's a good four up there in Townsville, just seven races. So I'll go through the changes for you shortly, but the first leg of the quaddie will be race four. Just seven races at Queanbeyan today as well. Gareth mentioned that meeting just outside Canberra. And the first goes 10 minutes after Townsville, so 1:10 here. That's 11:10 for our SEN Turf family in Western Australia. Good for Townsville. Queanbeyan, though, that's a soft five if you're looking at form. Soft five at Queanbeyan. Muswellbrook up there in the Hunter Valley, or just to the north of the Hunter. Muswellbrook, they get underway at 1:25 or 11:25 in the west. It's a good four there. And then Maui with Adam O. Now, the Maui races don't start until 2 o'clock today, and it's a heavy nine at Maui. But Adam O will be along with a preview and some selections there. So the gallops today are Townsville, Queanbeyan, Muswellbrook and Maui. The Swan Hill meeting is the first over this side of the country with Lachlan McIntosh for the Harness World this afternoon. That's at 5:49. I'll bring you a preview. And Gloucester Park local time is 5:17 for our Western Australian audience. And then the Geelong Greyhounds are the first of the dogs today. They get underway at 1:18 local time with James Vandermart. Then at Horsham, about an hour later, hour and 15 minutes later at 2:34 with Dane Barry there. Warrigal tonight will be Kyle Galley, and that goes at 6:48 if you're planning to get to the track here. And the local time for the first green light at the Mandra Dogs tonight, which is the WA Greyhound venue, 6 o'clock locally. That's 8 o'clock across here if you're having a bet on the Western Australian Dogs. So the gallops are Townsville, Queanbeyan, Muswellbrook and Maui. Tonight, Swan Hill Trots and Gloucester Park. And the dogs today, Geelong, Horsham, Warrigal and Mandra. And, of course, there are other interstate venues as far as trots and greyhounds are concerned. But we just start the program each afternoon with the Victorian and Western Australian venues through our RSN network in Victoria and the SEN Turf network in Western Australia. So we're all up and running for the afternoon. We've got a new client today too. I might as well just – I'd love to mention this straight off the top. I mean, if you're in Melbourne, you can't help but not notice that the city is full of international tourists, interstate tourists as well. It really is very, very exciting. I don't think many of us thought it would be as big as it honestly has become, and I'm not just saying that. Lots of American accents when you're just out and about in the street and the cafes and sandwich shops around the city. There's a lot of people from the USA in Melbourne this week. And it's all, of course, because of the NFL action that is going to take place. And as a part of that, Disney are on board. Disney Plus have got a great relationship with the NFL, and we want you to remind you that they are taking over Fed Square, and it's all free, costs you nothing at Federation Square to catch the Seahawks and the Patriots. Now, that's this Thursday, the day before the big live game. So the Seahawks and the

0: Patriots on the big screens at Federation Square Thursday. And then, of course, the LA Rams and the San Francisco 49ers play live from the SPN and Disney game. Live, there will be a game day live stage at Federation Square as well, brought to you by ESPN and Disney Plus. So do take advantage of that if you're living in Melbourne. And that game day live stage apparently has got some magnificent entertainment lined up for you for the NFL at Fed Square. So get involved Thursday for the TV game, Seahawks and the Patriots. That gets the mood swinging. And then, of course, the live stuff from the Melbourne Cricket Ground on Friday. Very exciting time to be a part of it in Melbourne. Now, shortly, I'll take you to Angle Park for the third of the afternoon. But right now, Gay Waterhouse spoke at Flemington this morning ahead of the stable star Sedelius stepping out in the Maccabi Diva Stakes on Saturday. This was Gay earlier this morning.
1: Gay Sedelius had a gallop on the course proper here this morning. Happy with his work?
2: Yes, I was. Yes, it was a restrained gallop, I'd call it. You know, he just was nicely held together by Craig Williams. He went over 1,200 metres. It was a nice stretch and extend piece of work. He's really happy horse, and he's training well. He's been here now for just over a week.
1: Travelled down and settled in okay to the surroundings here in Melbourne?
2: I think so. Yeah, no, he seems very bright. He's sort of, here I am, I'm the man. You know, he's a bit of sort of alpha male.
1: He looks quite sharp, both in his here and the two jump outs or trials he's had in Sydney. Is he pretty forward for his first up run?
2: He's pretty fit, yes. I think they're important races. You know, they're stepping stones to where you want to be. And it's a Group 1 race worth a lot of money and a lot of prestige. He's an entire, so every Group 1 adds to his value as a stallion.
1: What do you make of these likely opposition this weekend? Obviously, she's the Alibi's all the rage, and she's got the score on the board. It looks like being a really strong addition to the Maccabi Diva Stakes.
2: I think so. I think it'd be a hard race to win, but we're in it. That's the main thing. We'll give it a shake.
1: He hasn't won below 1,600 metres before. I don't think he's won over a mile first up. What do you make of his chances here in terms of how fit he is?
2: Well, we love first, don't we?
3: How much of a thrill was it last campaign to get the job done in the grand final?
2: Oh, that was just the most satisfying thing, I can't tell you. It was just marvellous. It was what we were building for. And, you know, Craig and Adrian and I had discussed different ways, you know, riding it. And I can sometimes be a bit vocal about those things. But we got what we wanted. And the big prize was what we were heading for.
3: And there's a big prize back here at Flemington in a couple of stars' time as well. So we're expecting a sort of similar prep, a sort of building prep to peak on grand final.
2: I would think so. Interesting that it's at Flemington. It'll definitely suit this horse of Flemington.
3: And to win a Cox Plate, it's sort of been the itch. You've wanted to scratch for so long. Could he be the one? You got obviously last year the disappointment.
2: Yes, no, well, we live the dream. That's why we come every year. So hopefully the dream will be the Cox Plate this year.
3: And what sort of campaign are we having for Sedelius after Saturday, you think?
2: He'll go on to the... where will he go on after this? I'm having a brain dead moment. I can't remember.
3: Turnbull.
2: Thank you. God, I'm glad for my backups here. Yes. So go on to the Turnbull, and that, you know, he'll keep everyone very entertained, and anyone backing him should follow him.
1: Yeah. Have you got a set plan of how many runs you'd like to give him this campaign?
2: Oh, look, at present it's the third up in the Cox Plate, but you know, things change with horses, don't they? You know, Dad used to say, don't send an owner a program because the horse might change. That's very true.
1: Just on She's an Alibi, what have you made of her in her career to date so far down here in the south?
2: I think she's very impressive, terrific, really lovely, strong. She knows where the winning post is, doesn't she?
0: That was Gay this morning, Gay Waterhouse at the MCG. You might have spotted one of our voices in there, Trent Mason-Helder, firing a few questions. And always does great interviews, Trent. And our thanks to Gay for those comments this morning. And I'll bring you a couple more replays this afternoon from Brecky and Giddy Up as well, just during this first hour when it's a bit quiet. Okay, they're finding their way to the boxes. This is the third of the afternoon at the Greyhounds at the South Australian Dogs at Angle Park. And I'm just having a quick look for you coming into the next event is try and get you a couple of up-to-date prices in regards to what's happening across there. And coming into this race, I think you'll find I've got a couple of late scratchings coming up in a minute for you too for Victoria. In this third event, the Red Dog at Angle Park is just

$8 now, about the five. Leonard, you're getting out to some pretty good each-way odds, 20-1 and better for the rest of the field. Moving up nicely down by the seaside at Woodland Stud Pace, race number two. You can jump onto the Swan Hill Trotting Club socials for the full list of stallions available in their 2026 tender. Community Art's back a long way after being tardy in the score-up. He's going to miss it a long way. So Community Art is virtually taking no part. They're away and racing. Sporting Rage was off the gate in a hurry, is going to lead, wanting a piece of the action to Leonard. And he's going to roll on by Leonard. So Leonard sped away into the first turn, dashed out 6 metres on Sporting Rage in second. 10 away third was the favourite, Owen the Saints. The field well broken up early. On the inside, Mr. Jim Ringle from the back row sneaking through to fourth. American Guy's first over. Doesn't really want to be there. Hell of a Story follows it up. And it was followed up by Cornish Town Kid. And after that tardy score up, Community Arts tailed off out the back 50 metres away. 8.9 was the lead time to the mile. And the first quarter is in 29.7. So after running the gate strongly to lead, Leonard has been able to back off the tempo. Ever Justice able to slow up. Sporting Rage is climbing up onto its back in second spot, racing keenly, and going up first over Mr. Jim Ringle on the improve, up within a length of the leader going into the final lap. American Guy got the cover he was looking for. He's one out, one back. Owen the Saints, the favourite, is buried away on the pegs, three back in fifth. Next was Hell of a Story. Cornish Town Kitty stablemate tracks him, and about 15 away, or 25 metres away, chasing at the back was Community Art. Through halfway in 30.8 for the second quarter. Leader has had it pretty good. Leonard trying to lead all of the way. He's got a couple of metres on Mr. Jim Ringle. Third on the pegs, going well. Sporting Rage just waiting on the keel tiling sprint lane to open up. American Guy just on loose lines in the 1-1. On its inside, Owen the Saints trying to work into some clear air. Peeling up three deep, Hell of a Story. And then Cornish Town Kid, they make the home turn. 27-6 the back straight corner. Leonard with a kick at the 250, snuck away into the clear in second. Sporting Rage. Owen the Saints gets a clear run two in third, and battling Mr. Jim Ringle. Leonard's full of running. Sporting Rage is only battling. Owen the Saints is warming to the task, but Leonard was left alone in the lead, has got a big kick in the stretch, flying late Owen the Saints, but it's too late. Leonard leads all the way. Leonard first, Owen the Saints second, third Sporting Rage, 15 away fourth, Cornish Town Kid from Mr. Jim Ringle. Hell of a Story, American Guy knocked up, and after that bad score up, Community Art was always tailed off. 28-2 on the way home. They've rated 155.1 on the down by the seasides at Woodland Stud Pace. Good front running performance and a good front running drive by Ever Justice on Leonard, number five, ran the gate strongly and led clearly, and was held back to the field through the middle stages, only going 29.7 and 30.8 through the second quarter. Ripped down the back in 27.6, had its rivals chasing on the home turn. Owen the Saints, who sat three back the pegs, the favourite, got into the clear around the turn into second spot, but had to concede two biggest start to the leader, Leonard, who had a good kick left for the home straight. And number four's run third after following the leader, Sporting Rage. He had his chance, 5.14, and fourth was the six, which was Cornish Town Kid. In fast closing sectionals, he's run a decent last half from the back. 5.14 and 6. 8 has run in fifth, which was Mr. Jim Ringle. 155.2 was the mile rating on the race. The last mile was running 156.4, and the last half recorded in 55.9. 5.14 and 6 here at Swan Hill. Leonard the winner by Vincent from Ideal Velocity, raced by J&L Cakebread, Jeff Cakebread the trainer, and Ever Justice the driver. Train just down the road from Barham, Owen the Saints running second, the locally owned pacer by Rock and Roll Heaven from Torridon. Jack Lord driving for John Tormey, raced by Noel Watson, and the four running third, which was Sporting Rage, who's by Sports Rider from Red Bank Under Fire, James Herbertson for Mark Boyle, raced by MJ and K Boyle with T Lord. The margins on the event were 4x4, 4x4 the margins. 4 metres by 4 metres, 155.2 was the rate. Last mile was 156.4 and a 55.9 last half mile. And Leonard, who didn't have a lot of friends in the tab fixed odds betting, he was a drifter, 6 out to 9.50, ran a nice third first up, obviously a lot better for the run as well, and he snuck under the guard of most punters there. 9.60, 2.60 for Leonard, number 5, 1.0 in the Saints, $1.34, Sporting Rage has paid $1.10 in third. Quinella, 10.70, 34.30 exacta.

0: Tries 76.90, first four, $800.70, 5146 and the double, 3 and 5, 1550. 1550 was the race-to-race double. 5-1-4 and 6 at Swan Hill after the running of race number 2 down by the seaside at Woodlands Stud Pace. So the runners making their way back to the yard, and as soon as that's been completed, we'll have the all clear or otherwise.
1: So there you have it. And just in relation to race 12 at Horsham, the 6 Go Home Girl got up at $1.30. The wet, $1.30 the place. The 1 Border Beast second, $1.40 the place. The 3 Porsche in third, No Fur Dividend. The 4 Nikita Bale fourth, 6-1-3 and 4. Quadella 6 at 1 paying $2.20. Exacta 6 at 1 paying $1.90. Trifecta 6-1 and 3 paying $6.20. First 4, 6-1-3 and 4 paying $19.20. Running double 5 into 6 paying $4.50. We've got the first at Townsville coming up shortly in the Greyhound.
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1: Spencer Banner getting up at Bulleye, by the way, in race 7. The numbers were 2-1 and 5. Let's go to Townsville for race 1. The 4 Sister Holly is at $2.50. The 1 Diagnostic at $4. 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The 3 Miss Target at $7.50. The 7 Action Man at $14. The 2 Be Amore at $15. The 6 Raging Party at $16. And the 8 Valentine Mover at $26. Let's head to the first at Townsville over the 380 metres.
6: Thanks, Tim. Yeah, the first of the 14 races here tonight. Race 1 is a maiden. Michael Higmont with 3 runners. Miss Target, Action Man and Valentine Mover. But our favourite is number 4, Sister Holly. The runner-up, it's only 2 starts here in Townsville behind Miss Brimley and Kenya Eclipse. And it's our favourite here, Sister Holly, walks number 4 for Bobby Jean Chaffee. He's no stranger to winning the first. She has the favourite here, Sister Holly, box number 4, 260, 390, about boxes 1 and 5. Now they change. Sister Holly's out the 310, 340 about Diagnostic from box number 1 and 360 about Dash Stratus. Another one for Bobby Jean Chaffee. Mark Partland has a couple. Mia Moore from box number 2 and Raging Party. They're all locked away here for the first, the maiden over the 380. All set, field of 8. Away they go. Dash Stratus out quickly, driving forward out wide. Action Man pushing up. There was Mia Moore going quickly. Diagnostic and following around them. There was Valentine Mover and trying to get through. There was Sister Holly. Up on the inside, Mia Moore takes the lead. Sister Holly switches back to the inside, comes at it. Out wide, there was Action Man. In front, Mia Moore. Mia Moore's going to beat Sister Holly. Then followed by Action Man, third. Fourth place to go to Miss Target. Then followed by Diagnostic. Well back, Dash Stratus. Raging Party, and last in Valentine Mover. Mia Moore for Mark Partland takes out the first, number 2 over number 4, Sister Holly. Action Man number 7 will be third, 22 and 19, 7.59 and 14.60. Mia Moore takes it out, number 2, second start here tonight, was in one of those Olsen Maiden Heats last Tuesday and finished behind Harris Berry. Let's jump well here tonight. Mia Moore to take it out. Number 2 for Mark Partland over 4, Sister Holly. Runner up again for Bobby Jean Chaffee. And Action Man Michael Higmont third, number 7. Fourth place, number 3, Miss Target. Numbers 2, 4, 7 and 3, 1 length by 3.5 in a time.
1: Two,

0: 4, 7, and 3, your numbers for race 1 at Townsville. The 2 be a bore paying $28.10 the Web, $5.10 the place. The 4, Sister Holly in for second, $1.20 the place. The 7, Action Bam third at $4.40 a place.
1: 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Yes, National Tiles factory clearance outlet has thousands of metres of clearance tiles from under $5 with nothing over $30 a metre. 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
0: All right, coming up towards the ninth at Q1 Lakeside. Favourite on the market here at the present time is the 5, She Picked It at $3.70. The 2, Sandave Staples at $3.80. The 1, Little House at $3.90. The 7, Moonshine Mirage at $5.50. The 4, Raby Inn at $7. The 8, Fire Up Shazam at $13. The 3, Move at Georgia at $17. The 6, Dawnshore Can is a scratching. Let's head to the ninth at Q1 Lakeside.
3: Sandave Staples, the black and white. 3 white, which is Move It Georgia. 4 the blue, Rain Me In. 5 yellow, She Picked It. 7 the black is Moonshine Mirage. And 8 the pink is Fire Up Shazam. Green light has switched through to the control tower. Here's the lure. We're right to go. Race 9. Set. Favourite the 2. Racing now. Sandave Staples was away fast. Tackling for the early lead with Moonshine Mirage and also Little House underneath it. Moonshine Mirage got to the front. Now into third position was Rain Me In. She Picked It as next, and further astern to Fire Me Up. Well back now to Little House. Races back second to last at home turn with Move It Georgia last to hook in. Up the home straight they come. Moonshine Mirage in front, out by 2.5 over She Picked It, storming at it, but Moonshine Mirage got there, beats home She Picked It, followed by Sandave Staples or Rain Me In. Then came Fire Up Shazam, well back in the field with Move It Georgia and Little House. 25-5 the run.
4: Moonshine Mirage will win off the 7. I'll bet.
0: Yeah, Moonshine Mirage paying $5.30 the win, $3.40 the place for box 7. The 5, She Picked It in for second at $2.60 a place. At the 2, Sandave Staples in for third, no third dividend, 7, 5, and 2 the numbers. We'll head to Horsham for the last of the program, the extra race, race number 13, the Damsel's Dash over the 410 metres. Short price favourite is the 2-0 Biscuit at $1.75. It's been in the top 2 at its last 3 starts. The 8, Poor Sapphire at $3.50 for Mark Delbridge. The 1, Nancy Devere at $9, the 5, Mini Angel at $9.50, the 4, Poor Vader at $11, and the 7, Elba's Girl at $13. And that's the market ahead of the last at Horsham. Let's head to Dame Barry for the final time at Horsham. His numbers are 2, 8, 7, and 5.
5: Soon to move in here is RSN 927 and Sky One on board here for the final time at Horsham this evening. Race 13, the last, is under Horsham Extra 1. The Damsel Stash, the last event, boxes 3 and 6 vacant, a field of 6 run. The favourite in 2-0 Biscuit for Pasquale Cassar is $2 into 178. Poor Sapphire, Mark Delbridge, $4.40 into 350. Now 3.60, 5 Mini Angel, Dave Keel at 9.50, 1 Nancy Devere, Daniel Pell at 10, 4 Paul Varda, Mark Delbridge at 12, and 7 Elmer's Girl, Dallin Klemke at 21. So trebles to both the Team Delbridge and Team Gibbons today. Racing returns here to the club next Tuesday afternoon, the 15th of September. A week from today is the next meeting here locally. The last race 13, favourite here is the 2-0 Biscuit at $1.80. He last looked at the board for the 13th race. They're all locked away, track cleared, green light on. And lure rolls for the final time. Race 13, the last at Horsham, they're set and ready. And racing, away fast from the red was Nancy Devere, straight to the lead, though quickly tackled by Mini Angel, who took over. Mini Angel shot about 4 lengths clear into the back now from Alma's Girl. Nancy Devere got to third ahead of Poor Sapphire. Oh, Biscuit's in trouble. Well back with Paul Varda in the straight. Mini Angel first for home, about 3 clear. Alma's Girl runs to second. Mini Angel clear, though, and a double to David Gill. Mini Angel by 3.5, Nancy Devere or Alma's Girl in a photo there for the minor issue. And fourth across was Poor Sapphire, narrowly from O Biscuit and Paul Varda, last of them home. 23.31 was the run. 2 Mini Angel, the winner of the last number 5, brings up a winning double for David Gill. 9.30 and 2.40 seconds close. And it's gone to the 1 Nancy Devere, who got going late again to grab second. So 5 beats 1. 7 Elmer's Girl was third. Fourth also reasonably close. It goes to 8 Paul Sapphire, 5178. 5178 are the interim numbers. Race 13, 5178. 23.32, the winner's time. First sectional, 10.21, run home 13.11. Margins were 3 3/4 by a neck. 5 Mini Angel was the winner. Black Bitch by Koblenz out of Angel Birdie for David Gill at Lara and the Yashi Syndicate. Winning owners Al Washington, A. Lily, J. Lily and N. Lily all involved in Mini Angel. Number 5, Mini Angel gives a double to David Gill, returns 9.30, 2.40, tote. 1 Nancy DeVere, second, 3.20. 7 Elmer's Girl, third, no, third, Divin, fourth, 8. Paul Sapphire. The Quinella, 36.30, Exacta, 79.30. Trifecta, 329.50. First 4, 2,882.60 after the last event. Race 13.
0: Five. We'll go to Wagga now for race number 3 on the program. The favourite is the one Valentini at $2.30 now. Let's head to Matt Jones for the call. His numbers are 1, 9, 5 and 8. Here is Matt as he comes through now on race number 3 at Wagga over the 1,740 metres.
6: Very often Hermes or Hermes, just about ready. Set and the arms fold, so away they go. And on the inside, Valentini's right up there. There is pace out wide, and Barwon Storm and also Ellen's Delight. They'll look to get across. Certainly, I think at the moment, Ellen's Delight's going to get the lead as they run to the first bend here. It's 8.5 the lead time on the front runner, Ellen's Delight. Pete McRae's crossed them from 6 and leads out from Tiger Cheddar on the outside, and then Valentini leaders back, and further back, Barwon Storm's got the 1-1 from Soakie's Falcon, who's 3 back the inside, and then came Miss Hermes, who's centre field. Up on the outside of Ava Leanne, Roll the Aces. Further back is Zeus, and the runner back and last there is Bidgie Babe. So into the straight, down towards the 1,200 they go. The first quarter's in 29.9. Ellen's Delight leads the field by 4 over Valentini. Can pop off the inside if it wants to, but it's having a nice run in transit at the moment, being followed by Soakie's Falcon. Now Tiger Cheddar put out an invitation for the breeze there, went right back about 4th one off, but nothing at the moment has taken the bait, and they're being followed then by Ava Leanne, Barwon Storm, Miss Hermes, Roll the Aces, and then came Zeus on the inside is about 5 back the pegs, and last of all Bidgie Babe as they go to the half mile. 31.2, no pace on, but no moves from the back, and it's Ellen's Delight by 4 over the favourite Valentini. Now Tiger Cheddar moves closer in the breeze, being tracked in turn by Barwon Storm, Soakie's Falcon. Miss Hermes is behind those centre field on the outside there of Ava Leanne, and towards the end of the field, Roll the Aces, Zeus, and last of all is Bidgie Babe as they run to the turn off the back straight. About 500 metres left to go, and still Ellen's Delight leading out by 4 over Valentini. Here's Barwon Storm now. Barwon Storm warms to the task and starts to work into it, down towards the bend, going backwards, Tiger Cheddar. It is dead set gone. Now Soakie's Falcon gets away from the inside. Miss Hermes was further back on the turn. Valentini still patiently waiting for room. 29.5 the third quarter. Ellen's Delight led. The outside is Barwon Storm. Valentini just a bit one paced at the moment from Soakie's Falcon, but it's Barwon Storm moving up on the outside. Late Soakie's Falcon, Barwon Storm. Barwon Storm beats Soakie's Falcon, who flashed at it, grabbed second, and then Ellen's Delight, Valentini, Roll the Aces, Miss Hermes and Zeus, and then came Ava Leanne and also Bidgie Babe, and Tiger Cheddar ran in last, 28.3, 157.9. Barwon Storm, after going winless through much of 2026, has gone bang, bang in consecutive runs and has hit the target at around $5.60. And Soakie's Falcon started to surge late. It should be second. So Barwon Storm gets the job done. 5.96 and 1. 5.96 and 1. And all that horse needed was me to stop tipping it. And then it starts winning. So Barwon Storm gets the win. Michaela Towers, 5.96.1, a neck by a head. A neck by a head, 27.3, 157.7. And a nice performance there from Barwon Storm. Barry Healy and Michaela Towers by Dawn of a New Day at a Berry Kiss. A bay gelding, 9 years of age, 12 wins now. Second goes to 9, and that is Soakie's Falcon, Trevor Rutland, Bruce Hartley, and number 6. Ellen's Delight's held on to a run third ahead of number 1, Valentini. So 5.96.1, a neck by a head, 157.7. After the running of the third on the program, that was the Steel Supplies Pace, and a good performance, Barwon Storm. It's always had the ability to have pace early on, but also can finish its races off well. So it is versatile in that manner, and we saw it actually showed pace, was able to secure its spot. There was no pace on. Tiger Cheddar was crying out for something to come around and give it some cover, but nothing came to the party. And in the end, Tiger Cheddar was well, it melted at about the 500. So 5961, 157.7. 5.63.60, 180 and 3.10, Quinella 34.10, Exacta 97.30, Trifecta 586.90, First Four $860.10, and All Clear. Is there All Clear?
0: There you go. The five Barwood Storm gets up at 10.90 the win, at 3.30 the place. The nine Sockies Falcons second, $1.60 the place. And the six Ellers Delight him for third at 2.90 a place. 5.90 and six, race three at the Wagga Trots.
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0: Tuesday, Chasing and Pacing. Damien Watson with you, and we're not far away from race 8 at Bulleye. Short price favourite is the 7. Where's Fernando at $1.65? Let's head there.
8: And as I said, this is his track, and he just might give this favourite a race here. Kelsey Banner in the 2. He was a winner here, 4 starts ago in Masters Class over the 400 back way back in April. He's been lightly raced since, but Barry Gibbons having a really good night. He's won the last 2 races. All right, so the last couple being locked away. $1.65, where's Fernando favourite in the 7? Flaming Joe, $5. Tulsi Banner at $7.50. One giving trouble. Looks like Darren, our starter, had to give connections a hand there with Shandy Bay. It's in now. Green light, there were troubles. We're set, race 8. Ready. And racing, and pretty level start, but where's Fernando and Flamin' Joe, and where's Fernando, our pace, and we went to the lead. Over Tulsi Banner, Shandy Bay, Flamin' Joe, then Desi's Dream, Creeping Tiger, Pocket Talk, and Charming Chica in the straight. Where's Fernando in front? Tulsi Banner trying to give it a race, but it had a kick. Where's Fernando, and where's Fernando? A length and a half on the line, the Tulsi Banner. Third home of the race, Shandy Bay from Desi's Dream, Creeping Tiger, Flamin' Joe, Pocket Talk, and Charming Chica, the tail ender. And the time recorded around 19 seconds even.
0: The 7, where's Fernando, gets up at the 8, the Bulleye, $1.80 the winner, $1.20 the place, the 2, Tulsi Banner second, $1.90 the place, the 8, Shanty Bay in for third, $3.30 a place, 7, 2 and 8 your numbers. We go to Townsville now for race number 2 on the program of the Greyhounds, the Bet Nation over the 380 metres. Favourite here is the 7, Moonlit Skies at $2.60, the 4, Miss Brimley at $4.20, the 2, Global Dream at $4.40, the 9, Miss Emma Bay at $5, the 5, Impress Carmen at $13, the 3, Littler at $18, the 10, Fly Like Potter at $23, and the 8 Harris Sonia at $34. You can scratch the 1 Harris Ruby and the 6 Harry's Coffee. Let's head to the 2nd at Townsville over the 380 metres.
9: 60 Global Dream and number 9 in the box, number 1 Miss MMA at $4.80. So 9 to box number 1, 10 to box number 6. Favourite is box 7, Moonlit Skies. 2 runners for Carol Pickard, who also has Littler in box number 3. All set, race 2 or 6th grade. All set. Away they go. Miss MMA on the inside was fast out. Driving forward out wide, Fly Like Potter, and going around them there was Moonlit Skies, and behind them there's trouble. Coming to check, Miss Brimley. Out the back there was Moonlit Skies. The leader is Fly Like Potter, got away. In second place, Harris Sonia, then followed by Global Dream. But in front, Fly Like Potter just wins. Flying home, Harris Sonia for second. Global Dream will be third. Fourth place, Littler, then followed by Miss Brimley. Further back then, we had Miss Emma May. Well, back then, two. A long way back, Impress Carmen and Moonlit Skies, well back. Bit rough that race, but Fly Like Potter takes it out for Justin Reed. Number

0: 10. Follow like Potter, number 10, takes it out. Over number 8, Hara's Sonia. Third place, number 2, Global Dream, Justin Reed also. And number 3, Littler. So 10, 8, 2 and 3, 10, 8, 2 and 3. 22.39, half a length by 3/4, a half by 3/4. Fly Like Potter takes it out, trained by Justin Reed. Over 8, Hara's Sonia for Hayley Wooler. Number 2, Justin Reed, Global Dream. And for 3rd and number 3, Littler 4th. So 10, 8, 2 and 3, a half a length by 3/4. 22.39, 7.55 early, run home of 14.84.
1: So there you have it, Townsville, the duet tethered to paying $5 if you don't mind, but a very good win to the 10 Fly Like Potter at $13.20, the Wim 4, Ted the place, the 8 Hara Sonia second, 4.30 a place, the 2 Global Dream third, 2.10 a place, the 3 Littler fourth, so 10, 8, 2 and 3 your numbers. We go to Swan Hill for race 3, the King of the North at Lowalong Farms over the 2,240 metres. We got a late scratching. Take out the 5 Pharaoh. The 5 Pharaoh is out. The 9 Alta Bayamo is your favourite at $2. The 3 Megawatts at $3.10. The 7 Over the Line at $6.50. The 8 Chainsmoke at $11. The 4 Wingate Guy at $15. The 1 Like a Librarian at $19. The 2 Iamba Wingate at $41. The 6 Miss Doobie at $151. Let's head to the 3rd at Swan Hill. Your caller is Lockie McIntosh.
2: Miss Doobie in the chase at spot.
3: 2,240 is the trip. King of the North at Lowalong Farms pace. King of the North at Trotting Stallion standing at Lowalong Farms. And they're all ready, set to go. Down to the post and 2 laps. They're on their journey. And beginning quite well from near the inside, Iamba Wingate. But he's going to have to really bustle up to hold here as charging across over the line from the outside of the arm. And over the line is going to get across and find the top from the stablemates. Iamba Wingate and Wingate Guy, who's up on the outside. Into the one out, one back position. Mega Watts has landed a nice position. 3 back on the outside from the back row, Alta Bayamo. It's followed by Chain Smoke. Like a Librarian is sneaking up along the pegs. And after that slow score up, Miss Doobie still with a lot of chasing ahead of it. It's out the back about 20 metres away. So as they work their way down the back straight, they're going in search of the mile marker and able to roll onto the top. Wingate Guy got an uncontested lead in the end after over the line initially got across from out wide. It was happy to take a sip. Megawatt sitting out in the open and the favourites having a view trip poised in the 1-1. Alta Bayamo through the first 3/4 of a lap. On the inside was Iamba Wingate 5th. 6th is Chainsmoke. Like a Librarian is last of the group. But they have slowed down the tempo. It's only about 15 metres away. Miss Doobie trying to chase and catch up onto the back of the field. Pretty cruisy lead time, 46.7. And they're passing the 1,200 metre peg now as they head into the straight. The leader getting a good run, Wingate Guy, down the straight after completing a lap. First quarter of the mile, 32.1. Sitting second on the outside and pulling quite fierce without a helmet to follow, Megawatts. In the box seat, 3rd over the line, waiting on the keel-tiling sprint lane, Alta Bayamo, the favourite, poised to pounce. Chainsmoke is following it. 3 back on the outside lane, reefing for more rain as Iamba Wingate. He wants to go a little quicker. Next is Like a Librarian, Miss Doobie, with the slow speed's been able to chase and tack on at the tail end of the field. They head into the final lap, 800 metres to go, in the King of the North at Lowalong Farms pace. The leader couldn't have wished for a better run, Wingate Guy. He led by a metre. Megawatts on the outside, racing keenly 2nd. Over the line is 3rd, waiting on that keel-tiling sprint lane. Herbie hasn't had to go yet on the favourite, Alta Bayamo. It's had the armchair spot. On the inside, buried away was Iamba Wingate. Chainsmoke follows the favourite, yet to peel. Then Like a Librarian, Miss Doobie's detached, dropping away again at the back. 31-2, so a 63.3 half. They're quickening inside the 400. They went down the back in a 28.5, and as they head around the home turn, a jam-packed field. A line of 4 now into the lane. Under pressure was Wingate Guy, getting its head in front. Megawatts. Alta Bayamo's only battling. Chainsmoke got past past it. Chain Smoke down the middle, swept up over the line, got back to the Keel Tiling sprint lane. Out deep, Chain Smoke swept up, took the front, starting to power right away. And Chain Smoke opens up for a big win. Chain Smoke first, good run first up, beats over the line Mega Watts and Elta Bahama only plotted. They were followed by Wingate Guy, and with it was I'm a Wingate. And in that group at the back was Like a Librarian and tailed off Miss Doobie. They've run home in 28.6, and 2 minutes flat was the mile rating there for the King of the North at Lowalong Farms Pace. Number eight, the winner, Chain Smoke, Alan Tormey, was able to get off the inside back row, jump onto the back of Elta Bayamo, the favourite, sat three back on the outside, and quickly swept up out deep around the turn, ran straight past the leaders. Getting back to the Keel Tiling sprint lane was over the line to get into second spot. It's 8.73, and the 9, Elta Bayamo, has run in fourth. The favourite was only winding up with about 50 metres to go. 8.73 and 9, 2 minutes was the mile rate, 2 minutes the rate, 2 minutes point 4 was the last mile, and the last half was running 57.1 last half. The winner, Chainsmoke, he won his debut, I think it was, before he just went off the boil a little bit in his two-year-old years, having his first run back this season as a three-year-old, and it's been an impressive win. Chainsmoke is by Ride High from here, no secret, raced by Alison Tormey, John Tormey the trainer, and Alan Tormey with the winning drive. Seven has run second, which is over the line, who's by betting line, from Lenny Mack, raced by Jay and Dale Cakebread, Ever Justice, and Jeff Cakebread with a second after winning the previous, just missing out on the double, and Mega Watts has battled on well for third after sitting parked by Auckland Reactor from Virtuosity. Connor Clark for Mick Gadsden, raced by E. Wonwell along with W. and L. Spencer. 2 minutes was the mile rate, the last mile 2 minutes point 4, 57.1 was the last half mile. So it's 8.73 and 9.
1: The 8 Chain Smoke getting up at $11 a win, $2.60 the place, the 7 over the line second, the $1.70 the place, the 3 Mega Watts third, $1.30 the place, the 9 Elta Bayamo fourth, 8.73 and 9. Quinella 8 and 7 paying $41.40. Exacta 8 and 7 paying $99.40. Trifecta 8, 7 and 3 paying $279.40. First 4, 8.73 and 9 paying $526. Running double 5 into 8 paying $111.10. We go to Warrigal for race number 1, the first on the program tonight. The Viatech Office Equipment over the 460 metres. Short price favourite is the 1 Travis Intention at $1.15. The 3 Omega Josiah at $6. The 4 Miss Rodrigo at $17. The 8 Clarkie's Mate at $18. The 2 Photoshopped at $19. The 7 Regards Deli at $41. Now into 34s. The 5 Mirror Jams at $51. And the 6 Cheeky Temper is at $51. So the short price favourite is the 1 Travis Intention at $1.20. It's got the inside draw and looks very hard to beat in this sort of class. So good conditions at Warrigal in the evening in Melbourne or in Victoria. And there's a variation of early speed right throughout the race as well. It'll be interesting to see how Travis Intention goes. Kyle Galley's numbers are 1, 3, 2 and 4. Let's welcome in Kyle Galley for the first time tonight. Here's the first at Warrigal.
4: Relay's joining us for Greyhound Racing here at Warrigal tonight. Welcome everyone. It's got quite cool. It's been a reasonable enough day weather-wise. But no rain about. That's expected perhaps overnight and into tomorrow. One late scratching tonight. That's race 12, number 6, Aventus. Race 12, number 6, is a late scratching. Tonight's meeting is a bottom-up meeting, so that is something different for our Tuesday night. Of course, the Thursday card this week will be the full stakes fixture here at Warrigal, but the usual Thursday card comes to Tuesday night for a bottom-up meeting. Interesting racing right the way through, and a very short-priced favourite in the first here at about $1.20, Travis Intention. He's had the 3 starts so far through a maiden heat and final series at Horsham, and then ran 5th at Sandown last time. It's the good draw, and has been backed from 2.40 into about 1.15 at one stage. Just about right here for the first of the night. 4.60 the journey, the lights on and the lure's on its way. Ready to go. Set. And racing, favourite step with them off the inside. Travis Intention was a pretty even line, and now Travis Intention boots through and takes up a very handy break early. Photoshopped Omega Desire, or checked on the first turn. There was a Photoshop, came back on a mirror jams. Passing runners, Miss Rodrigo got to third. They're well strung out. Clarkie's mate, centre field. Further back in it was Cheeky Temper with Regards Nelly, mirror jams. The first favourite is home. Travis Intention wins by 2.5 to Omega Desire, who's stuck on well. Favourites run 1-2. Miss Rodrigo third, and then photoshopped behind those runners, then Clarkie's mate with Cheeky Temper, mirror jams, no luck, regards Nelly, and the run on race one around 26 and 18. First favourite salutes, race one, box one, Travis Intention for the O'Neill Racing Syndicate, and Tom O'Neill at Piersdale is too good for them. A Black Dog November 24, Shimmer Shine Irish Nicky takes out race one at about 150 and 120. Jump with them and then mustered really good pace through on the inside to hit the early lead, and has gone on to win by some 3.25 lengths. Numbers official here, 1, 3, 4 and 2 on the first tonight, 1, 3, 4 and 2. Second placing, 3 Omega Josiah, Aussie Infrared Lakeview, Lola Barry Harper, and 4 Miss Rodrigo third, one time only, Power of Mindy, Justin Bowman. 6.61 is the early section, 11.38 is the second, and the run officially 26.18 on race number one. 3.25 lengths, the winning margin, and 3 lengths between second and third. Totes up 150 and 120. Money back and $1.50. The Quinella's paid $2.30. The Exacta at $2.50. Trifecta's returned $7. And the first four to come here to wrap up the divvies on the first on the inside four boxes, 1, 3, 4 and 2. That pays $21.80. Pretty popular.
1: Let's go to the first at Port Pirie now. The Fluoro Civil Pace over the 1,609 metres. Favourite is the 9 Insider Trading at $2. The 3 Magic Storm at $2.60. The 1 Upright at $10. The 2 OK at $10. The 6 Balladoro at $19. The 5 That's Art at $21. The 4 Links Poor Boy at $51. The 8 My Ultimate Skeeter at $51. The 7 Body by Boy at $151. Let's head to the first at Port Pirie.
5: $10. Mobile picking up speed. Race one over Gamale on a very overcast night here tonight at Port Pirie in South Australia's mid-north. We are set for a start for the first of six. There's the light. They're on their journey. Showing pace was okay on the inside upright. Magic Storm going forward, but she won't find the lead for now. Okay is crossing down from barrier two and will get to the top by four. Over upright behind the leader, and Magic Storm racing one off without cover. In the 1-1 is My Ultimate Skeeter, who's on the outside of Bonnie My Boy. A further five away then to Insider Trading, who's about 15 off the top in the early going, with Link's Poor Boy on the outside of That's Art, and relegated to the tail end of the field is Balladoro. They head up the straight and they have one lap to go. The pilot here by 4 metres is okay for Dean Girardi over Magic Storm on the outside and upright behind the leader. My Ultimate Skeeter in the 1-1. 3 back is Bonnie My Boy. 1 out, 2 back, Insider Trading in a nice spot. Then we go back to That's Art, who's covered up by Link's Poor Boy and Balladoro at the tail end of the field. 800 metres to run. Okay. Closed at $11. Leagues away by 3. On the outside, Magic Storm. She closed at $2.50. Upright behind the leader. And still in the 1-1 is My Ultimate Skeeter. Bonnie My Boy. Insider Trading just going a little bit roughly back in the field. Has his head to one side. Will need to improve. That's in behind those with Link's Poor Boy. And back of the tail, Balladoro. Up to the turn. Okay, by 2 metres over Magic Storm. Upright, My Ultimate Skeeter under pressure. Insider Trading getting into another gear now, but still about 15 off the top. They turn on the inside. It's okay for Magic Storm. Down the inside, upright, making late ground. Okay, upright, Magic Storm. Insider Trading out deeper. Okay, we'll hold on all the way. Big Zone Magic Storm, upright. Fourth will be That's Art in front of Insider Trading, who went very roughly over the last 550 metres. My Ultimate Skeeter, Balladoro, Bonnie My Boy, and Link's Poor Boy. After the running of race number one, number two, OK, the winner, Dean Girardi, the trainer driver, has led all the way ahead of number 3, Magic Storm, Michael A. Smith for Tyson Lincoln. Third, number 1, Upright, Kevin Wiegenbeck, the trainer driver. Fourth, number 5, That's Art, Corey Johnson for Lane Johnson. Interim numbers are 2315. Interims are 2315 after race number 1.
1: So there you go, the 2OK getting up at Port Pirie in the first, $7.50 the win, $1.60 the place, the 3 Magic Storm in for second, $1.40 the place, the 1 Upright in for third, $2.50 a place. Numbers 2, 3 and 1 for race 1 at Port Pirie.
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1: Tuesday chasing and pacing, Damien Watson with you. Let's go to the first at Gosford in the Greyhounds tonight. And your favourite of this maiden over the 388 metres is the 3 Simply Kick a Jew at $2.60, the 1 Active Ego at $4, the 6 Final Drink at $5, the 4 Magic Ticket at $6, the 5 Kilkenny Boy at $7, the 9 Chronic Diana at $13, the 7 Caspian at $23, the 2 Fast Footwork currently at $41. You can scratch the 8 Ali's Critter from the race. So we'll head to the first at Gosford. This is a maiden over the 388 metres. Welcome to the GBOTA Gosford Maiden. While we wait for Gosford to get underway, as a reminder, race 4 at Wagga is coming up in a couple of minutes' time. The Tasco Petroleum Pace, and your favourite is the Ted Berry Licious in what is a pretty open market. It's currently at $4 and has won 3 out of its last 4 starts, so certainly one to watch in the 4th at Wagga, which is the last leg of the early quaddie over there. So the first at Gosford, not far away, as they're preparing to place the dogs into the boxes for this maiden event. Simply Kickadoo, your favourite at $2.80, the 3. Let's head to the first at Gosford.
12: And these runners are at the back of the boxes for the first. So, like you said, a little bit of specking late at longer odds for the 5 Kilkenny Boy. 10's back into 650. And not a great deal of movement in some of the other runners. The 1's been slightly easy, first time here. The first starter in the 3, Simply Kinkajou, falls to 280 early on, but just drifting back out to 310 now. And a little bit of specking for the 4 Magic Ticket. So runners are behind the boxes, collars and leads come off, and first liner going forward. Second line moving in, and we're just about set. The first of 12. Light goes green. Bunny's on the way. Welcome to the GBOTA Gosford, the maiden. They're all set. Racing, coming out nicely, Active Ego. Kilkenny Boy was there on the outside, trying to punch up now. Fast Footwork from Simply Kinkajou. A long way back out of it there was Caspian. It got caught at the tail and Chronic Diana about midfield. Coming around the corner in the leader, Kilkenny Boy going all right. Active Ego gives chase and then running on Fast Footwork, but it's going to be Kilkenny Boy. Second will go to Active Ego. Behind them would have been Fast Footwork. A bit of a gap back to Magic Ticket. Then came in Final Drink with Caspian. Simply Kinkajou was just ahead of them. Chronic Diana, they've run the journey in 22.45. Fight the Yellow, K

0: Kilkenny boy, respect late. And a bit
1: the five Kilkenny boy getting up at the first at Gosford, 6.50 the win, 2.10 the place, the one Active Ego second, 2.10 a place, the two Fast Footwork in for third, $9.20 the place, 5, 1 and 2 your numbers for the first at Gosford. We go to Wagga for race number four, the Tasco Petroleum Pace over the 1,740 metres. Favourite is the five Jekamias, I should say, at $4. The seven this time now at $4.40, and the 10 Berry Licious has drifted out to $4.40, having won three of its last four. The eight Mirador Lass at $6.50. The two Rakadiks is at $8.50. The four Swedish Meatballs at $10. The nine She's Got a Reason at $10. The six Johnny's Blue at $19. And the three Murphy's Reward at $23. The one Saratar Sloy is a scratching. Jekamiah is the favourite though here at $4. Let's head to Wagga for race number four over the 1,740 metres. Here's Matt Jones.
2: As they move up, was formerly trained by Michael Hardy, now with Josh Powdley as the field are getting set. So just about ready to go. Stand by for a start. So we're down to the fourth, Tasco Petroleum. Very open figures, scratching as one. Ready to run. And the arms fold, away they go. Now plenty out wide, are taking no early active part in the speed battle, including this time Mirador Lass straight back. So two Swedish Meatballs went back, and Rakadiks away nicely, tackled on the outside here by Jekamias, who looms up as they run to the turn. 8.7 the lead time, and it looks as though Jekamias is going to take over and lead over Rakadiks, and further back is Murphy's Reward, who's back in third there for Rod Coeli. A gap in the field then to Berrylicious, and they're well strung out early. So Berrylicious fourth, being tracked in turn by Johnny's Blue, who's over on the inside, and further back in the field, Swedish Meatballs on the pegs. The first without cover at the moment is She's Got a Reason, although there is some changing now, because coming away from the inside, Berrylicious, which gives cover to She's Got a Reason. Behind those this time, now three back in the running line. Last of all is Mirador Lass. Out of the straight they go. 27.5 is pretty slick. And it's Jekamias out of the straight, inside a circuit to go by four over Rakadiks, and also Berrylicious in the breeze. The inside, Murphy's Reward fourth, and then came She's Got a Reason in the 1-1, being followed by this time three back the running line, followed by Johnny's Blue on the pegs, and further back is Mirador Lass, and also Swedish Meatballs. At the 700 they go. The second quarter much, much slower. 31.1, and it's Jekamias for young Jack Stockton by three over Berrylicious second, and then Rakadiks travelling strongly third. In behind those then to She's Got a Reason on the outside running fourth, and they're being followed by this time Murphy's Reward, and then came Mirador Lass, who's now three wide, might be four wide now as this time goes ahead of it, and further back then Johnny's Blue, last of all Swedish Meatballs on the turn. Here goes Berrylicious now, taking a decent look at Jekamias on the turn. 28.5 behind those She's Got a Reason, and also this time, and further back in the field then Mirador Lass into the straight now, and it's Berrylicious who got the better of Jekamias. Rakadiks went back to the sprint lane, battling away then to She's Got a Reason this time, and Mirador Lass, but Berrylicious is in red hot form at the moment and wins again. Berrylicious first, second goes to She's Got a Reason this time, behind those with Johnny's Blue and also Jekamias, being followed by Mirador Lass, then Swedish Meatballs, behind those in turn then to Rakadiks, and last of all there Murphy's Reward. The 10 wins it, and final quarter 28.1, 154.7. Gee, it's in good form. Berrylicious has now won four of its last five. Only hiccup was six behind Arundel, but aside from that, it's just winning for fun. It had that very strong form, beating in the summertime a few runs ago, and then winning here.
1: So the 10 Berrylicious, which was originally the favourite, then drifted out. It's won at 4.20 the win, 2.30 the place for Dennis Picker. The 9 She's Got a Reason comes in for second. Let's go to Warrigal now for race number two on the program in the Greyhounds. The sports bet more places over the 400 metres. Favourite on the market is the 8 Drink Water at $2. The 4 Smash'em at $2.90. The 2 Small Pony at $4.20. The 1 Poor Iraha at $13. And the 6 Swift Geno at $26. You could scratch the 3 Frame Me and the 7 Bombass's Best, scratch the 3 and the 7. But Drinkwater, your favourite, has been runner-up in 2 out of its last 3 starts. It'll have a bit of room for the outside draw. Let's go to Warrigal for race 2. The sports bet more places over the 400 metres. Here's Kyle Galley.
3: And just the small field of 5 here. Interesting race. Drinkwater's had the one look here previously. Ran 4th. That was on the 27th of August. Before that, had a couple of placings second from box 8 at Geelong, and from box 5 at

0: over the 350 at Traralgon. So he's only had the four starts, drink water, get a bit of room at Box Rise with the seven being the scratching after it won its maiden here on Saturday night last. Interesting runner here is Smash'em. Certainly been smashed in the market. Smash'em here is $10 into about $280. His first up race-wise since the 30th of June, so perhaps has trialled well. It's come across from Tasmania to the Johansson Kennel, and they've had some good success with runners that have come across from Tassie in recent times. Daddy Cool, of course, is one that stands out immediately. This one has had 3 seconds from 15 starts. Get a bit of room at Box Rise with the 3 and the 5 empty. So most interesting runner. Drinkwater's going to run the favourite here at $2.15. Small Pony at one stage was 10 into 3.90. It's now $4. So most interesting race this. The green light's on for race two. They're ready for a start now. Lure's on its way. Set to go. And they're racing. And Smash'em step well from the centre. Getting back after the start, poor Iroa. Smash'em will lead by two or three on settling down over Drinkwater, and it's gone further ahead. Getting round runner Swift Gino is going to rush up towards second spot. Small Pony, poor Iroa. The money is right. Smash'em is a mile in front at the top of the straight. Seven or eight lengths clear. Drinkwater into second, but Smash'em does. Wins by about two or four or five on the post. Was getting the stitch, but has got there. Drinkwater's run on hard into second placing. Third spot in the event, Swift Gino. Then came Small Pony, poor Iroa. The run here about 23.01. First up, they eat into the margin a little bit late in the race, but it's still been too good for them. Number four, Smash'em, the winner. 8 second, Drinkwater. Six, Swift Gino, third. And fourth will go to number two, Small Pony. So numbers here on the second tonight, 4, 8, 6, and 2. Winner at about 270 and 220. Money back for second and no third. 5.5 lengths is the winning margin at the finish. And 1 length between second and third. 8.33 the section. And the run here is 23.01. 23.01 the run. So a good performance first up since the end of June for Smash'em. A Black Dog February 24. Bernardo Don't Start Now. Raced by Ian Howard. Trained at Devon Meadows by Elaine Johansson. And has now had that 1 win in 3 seconds from 16 starts. Second placing going to 8 Drinkwater. Tommy Shelby. Jemima Rocks for Joshua Bailey. And 6 Swift Gino third. Aussie Infrared Swifty for Fred Biggerton. 2.70 the win. 2.20 the place about the winner. 1.04 for second and no third. 3.20 Quinella. The exacta at 4.60. Trifecta 31.80. First double 1 and 4, $4.80. And the 4.862 first four, a return of $60.80. All clears up straight away on the second. The numbers Warrigal 4, 8, 6, and 2.
1: 4, 8, 6, and 2, the numbers there for race 2 at Warrigal. Let's head now to Swan Hill for race number 4 of the program in the trots, the Captain Crunch at Alabar Pace over the 1,750 metres as we head towards the halfway mark of the card there. This is the last leg of the early quaddie at a pretty even market. Favourite is the 8, Kia Ora Beauty, with Jimmy Herbertson driving. It's been in the top 2 in 2 out of its last 3 starts and it's currently at $3. The 1, King Casey at $3.30. The 5, Scootaloo at $3.90 is going for 2 wins in a row. The 3, Cerebe Rock at $8. The 7, Katunga Express at $9. The 2, Yapper is currently at $12. The 4, Wicked Mitzi at $16. And the 6, Kilo Baby Shark is the rank and despised outsider at $151 ahead of race 4 at Swan Hill. Just repeating those numbers at Warrigal, it was 4, 8, 6 and 2. The 4, Smash'em paying 2.70 the win, 2.20 the place. The 8, Drinkwater second, $1.04 the place. The 6, Swift Geno in for third, no third dividend. The 2, Small Pony 4, 4, 8, 6 and 2. Quinella 4 and 8 paying $3.20. Exacta 4 and 8 paying $4.60. Trifecta 4, 8 and 6 paying $31.80. First 4, 4, 8, 6 and 2 paying $60.80. Running double 1 and 4 paying $4.80. So that was a situation following race number 2 at Warrigal. They're still milling around ahead of race 4 at Swan Hill. After this, we've got further racing from Townsville with race 4 to come there. And of course, the first at Gloucester Park is not far away. Let's head to Swan Hill after this break.
2: 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It's about knowing where to invest.
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4: 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Team Tormy looking for a running double, but it's been a big drift. $5.50 out to $10. Yappa's at $11 in from $14. Wicked Mitzi's at $16 in from $19 after initially drifting. And Keylor Baby Shark is the outsider, has got out to 150 to 1. Mobile Gate is ready. The fourth race of the night, the Captain Crunch at Alabar Pace. Captain Crunch, one of the stallions available in the 2026 Swan Hill Trotting Club Stallion Tender. He stands for a service fee, advertised $6,600. So the gate is ready here for race four. So the mobile gate's in readiness. Another sprint race, 1,750. And they're about to be called forward. It's a 57 to 64 grade event. And the runner's about to be called forward. Been a good battle for favouritism between King Casey number one and 8 Kia Ora Beauty. Kia Ora Beauty's into favouritism, 3.10. Drawn off the back row, trails out King Casey, who's at 3.40, and then $4 about the 5, Scootaloo. And you're getting out to $8.50 now on fixed odds for Serene Rock, $9.50 for Yappa, $10. About Katunga Express. 7 off the back of the gate, and the trailer is Kia Ora Beauty. This is race 4, the Captain Crunch at Alabar Pace. One of the stallions available in the Swan Hill Trotting Club Stallion Tender. There's the light up, they're away. Well, making a very awkward start was Wicked Mitzi. The only one that left the gate was King Casey. All the others were hitting the reverse as the starter said go. Scootaloo's cruised up to be second. Behind the leader was Kia Ora Beauty. It's trailed through into a nice spot, third. Yappa jumped in onto the peg line, easing out of the duel, fourth. Serene Rock's on its outside. Then Katunga Express, who went back from the outside of the arm. After a scratchy start, Wicked Mitzi's recovered to be three back on the outside, and the Vulture of the field, Keylor Baby Shark, has drifted back to the rear. It's tracking the pegs. A 9.4 lead time. We'll get the first quarter of the final mile up shortly. They're approaching 1,200. The leader, King Casey, getting a very easy lead. 30.1 through the first quarter of the final mile. So they're only creeping. Scootaloo left out in the open. Around Kia Ora Beauty is in the box seat, bailed away, waiting on the keel tiling sprint lane, following its co-favourite. On the pegs, Yappa three back in the one out, one back, Serene Rock. It's still a pretty sedate tempo. On the pegs, four back Katunga Express, underneath of Wicked Mitzi, and the last one is Keylor Baby Shark. Heading toward halfway in the Captain Crunch at Alabar Pace. Leader couldn't have wished for a better run. King Casey is coasting, leading a couple of metres. Scootaloo on the outside, sitting off him second. 30.6 was the second quarter. 60.7 the first half for a sprint race. Bailed away in a tactical affair, Kia Ora Beauty, waiting on that keel tiling sprint lane, but it's going to be a dash up the stretch at this rate. They still haven't quickened to top speed. Serene Rock is in fourth. Yappa's fifth. Wicked Mitzi in sixth. Katunga Express bolting on the pegs. No clear run. And dropping off at the back, Keylor Baby Shark. They went down the back in 28.9. And as they wheel the home turn at the 300, it's a dash up the straight. King Casey yet to be given full bore. On the outside there is Scootaloo. About to get the run. Kia Ora Beauty on the sprint lane with Yappa. King Casey should have a good kick. Kia Ora Beauty, Scootaloo, Yappa are trying hard, but King Casey in a 200-metre dash up the home straight is going to be too fast. King Casey wins it. Kia Ora Beauty second. Third, Yappa along the sprint lane from Scootaloo, Wicked Mitzi, Katunga Express ran up behind them unextended, then Serene Rock, and Keylor Baby Shark couldn't sprint with them. A dash up the lane, a 27.6 final quarter, and they've rated 156.4. Number one, King Casey. Left the gate nicely from the pole. He was the only one that ran off the gate. All the others were grabbing up, looking for cover. Kia Ora Beauty trailed through from the back row into the spot behind King Casey, the leader. The two favourites followed each other at a pretty sedate tempo before they dashed up the straight. The final quarter was running 27.7. Last 200 metres was very quick, and 156.5 was the mile rating for the sprint trip. The placings are official, 1825. 1825. 1825, case of leader.

0: Kappa is by Talor from Slap on a Hat, raced by M&J Boyle. Luke Dunn for Mark Boyle. 1, 8, 2, and 5. King Casey taking it out. Well rated by Jack Law in front, went as slow as what they let him before dashing up the home straight. 4.40 and $1.80 on the tote. It's a bit shorter on the fixed odds. $1.30 Kiora Beauty, and Yappa's paid $2.60 for third. The Quinella on the event, the two favourites, $5.30. The exact at $10.90. Tries 58.10. First four, $177.40. The double, 8 and 1, $45.50. And the early quaddy, $601.80. 3581, $601.80 was the early quaddy. 2.5 by 2 for the margins. 1, 8, 2, and 5. The runners are making the long trek back to the yard, so we stand by for the runners to return.
1: So King Casey prevails at the forfeit Swad Hill. 1, 8, 2, and 5, your numbers. We go to Gloucester Park now for the first on the program. The Taste of WA returns in October. Booked now over the 1,730 metres. Open market to kick things off. Favourite is the 8. Our First Impression at $4.20. It was runner-up last start. The 3, Fireball Friday at $5. One for the SEM fans out there. The 7, Spitter of Yarns at $5.50. The 9, Be a Lawyer at $7. The 12, Thunder Warrior at $7.50. The 4, Viciously Unkind at $9. The 11, Bob Poppy at 13s, the 6 Blind Edition at $14, the 2 Atlantis at $15, the 5 Axel Rocks at $41, and the 1 Fly Eagle Rose at $71. You can scratch the 10 Galifianakis. So Our First Impression, your favourite at $4.20. Let's head to the first at Gloucester Park over the 1,730 metres. Richard Bell's numbers are 7, 8, 11 and 12 as we welcome Richard in for the first time today.
2: At $8. So the mobile in position, thanks Damien, as SEN join us, Guy on board as well, and the field about to come forward on a beautiful afternoon. A little bit of wind around, but blue skies, and the field coming right forward here for the running of race number one. So it's a wide open market on this good surface. It's $4.40 for number 8, First Impression. Field about to come right forward. Spinner of Yarns, number 7, given a chance at $6. Was a last start winner. That was at Northam, had everything in its favour that night when it was able to lead at Northam and get home from Batavia Streamline. Bit harder here. Fly Eagle Rose drawn in 1, 50 to 1 chance. Bomb Poppy for Peter Marsh. We'll get it right tonight. Into the straight they run. Taste of WA returns in October at the Beauvage. Green light is on, and they're away and racing and getting away fast is Viciously Unkind. Atlantis driven hard by Warwick, trying to hold it out, but will sit behind it, I do believe, although it is kicking up Atlantis. Out wider is Axel Rocks, and going through in the centre is Thunder Warrior to be handily placed. Spear of Yarns got caught very wide. Fireball Friday's underneath at 3 deep. Flygle raised the inside, and then came Bomb Poppy, who's currently going back to the pegs. Made a swift move there to be 3 back the inside, but is caught behind Flygle Rose. Spinner of Yarns is fourth last over on the outside of Blind Edition as they run down the back. Blind Edition, who's over on the pegs, about 5 metres to Our First Impression and 6 metres to Be a Lawyer, the stablemate, a Spinner of Yarns. Off the back, 7.9 lead time, first quarter 30.2. Fireball Friday moved up to Atlantis, and then came Axel Rocks racing in third place on the outside. Flygle Rose back on the inside, and Viciously Unkind is racing 1 out and 2 back. Around the outside, Spinner of Yarns being put into the race by Hall Jr. Latching onto its back is Our First Impression, and Bomb Poppy is 3 back the inside, travels well but has got nowhere to go, and back in the centre Viciously Unkind. Blind Edition well back is Thunder Warrior in the middle, and pulling 3 wide is Be a Lawyer. Out of the straight, 30 seconds after 30.2, 60.2 the half, and the leader on the inside is Atlantis. From gets away there, going into the back from Fireball Friday's under a lot of pressure. A lot of these horses not making much impression at the moment. Flygle Rose the inside, Axel Rosk's in the middle, 3 wide is Spinner of Yarns. Bomb Poppy, it's the one travelling boldly, but has got absolutely nowhere to go, and sweeping around them is Be a Lawyer. Out wide on the tracks, putting in a really good run. Coming off the back straight and trying to get onto its back is Our First Impression. Be a Lawyer has swept around the outside and dashed to the front from Atlantis and Fireball Friday, and then Axel Rock, Spinner of Yarns, Fly Eagle Rose, but Be a Lawyer race clear around the turn, and nothing really making an impression, including Our First Impression, who's out wide. Thunder Warrior gets to the outside, but Be a Lawyer dashed away. It's been a daring ride here.

0: By Kyla Madden, clear over fly, fireball Flyday, running up on the outside. Our first impression might get up and run second, but an easy win to Be A Lawyer. And Be A Lawyer has romped away to win by 15 metres. Our first impression second. Third home was Fireball Friday, and there's Bomb Poppy rushing home when it got into the clear into fourth. Blind Edition made some late ground. Atlanta stopped, and then Sprinter of Yarns, Axel Rocks, Thunder Warrior, Viciously Unkind, and Fly Eagle Rose. Last quarter, 29.7 after a 30.3. So they've come home in 60 seconds. Mile rate, 159.2. And Be A Lawyer has swept a victory here and was a different horse tonight. I've never really seen it do that. And this gelding, a 9-year-old by Western Edition out of Gambler's Power, races home for an easy win. Was beaten by our first impression last start. Did race 3-1 for a fair way on that occasion and without cover. But tonight, it only gone 30.2 and 30 over the sprint journey, and yet it's gone past horse after horse from last in a very good performance by the 9-year-old, and maybe the turning point in his career. Maybe not. 9.8, 3 and 11. 159.1. 30.3, 29.7. He is 9. But Kyla Madden swept around them and just kept going on with the job. So a startling performance here by Be A Lawyer, and left its stablemate there in its wake. Aiden Ocampo was on, not to... Hold on, who was... I thought Junior was on. I'll double-check that on the first... Got Friday meetings. Friday's meeting, by the way, starts very early with the football. So I think the first is at 4:14 and the last on Friday is at 8:50. So it will finish 10:50 in the east or Victoria, New South Wales. So 16 and three quarters by neck, by 1 3/4, 9, 8, 3 and 11 on the opener. And just waiting on the full list of dividends. And Gary Hall Jr. was on Spinner of Yarns. So 159.1, the mile rate. Race number two tonight is coming up in 28 minutes. Favourite is Emporion Sir, number one. Doesn't often start favourite. It's $2.70, fixed odds, field of 11 over the 21.30.
1: 9, 8, 3 and 11, your numbers for race one at Gloucester Park. The 9, Be A Lawyer, paying $7.50 the win, $2.30 the place. The 8, Our First Impression, second, $2.10 the place. The 3, Fireball Friday, third, $2.20 a place. The 11, Bomb Poppy, fourth, 9, 8, 3 and 11. Quinella, 9 and 8, paying $18.70. Exacta, 9 and 8, paying $36.70. Trifecta, 9, 8 and 3, paying $227.70. First four, 9, 8, 3 and 11, paying $1,316.70. Race two at Port Pirie to come.
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1: Tuesday, Chasing and Pacing, Damien Watson with you. Let's go to the second to Port Pirie, the Spiro's Seafood Fish and Chips Pace over the 2,050 metres. Favourite is the four, Play It Cool at $2.40. The two, Night on the Town, the main danger at $2.80. Let's head to Lockie Stace for the call of race two at Port Pirie. His numbers are 2, 4, 5 and 6.
6: Moving up. 2.50, about number 4, Play It Cool, has been backed in after opening up at 3.20. Did have his first South Australian start last start. Finished down the track here at Globe Derby, but could improve off that rung. $3, number 2, Night on the Town, races very well here at Port Pirie and does race very well with Wayne Hill and the Sulky. Mobile picking up speed. We are right to go. Race number 2. There's the light. They're on their journey. Night on the Town began well from gate number 2. Play It Cool also moving over with Oh What I Would Give in between. But Night on the Town will hold the inside from Oh What I Would Give on the outside. Play It Cool trying to slot into the 1-1.

0: but couldn't do that. He's caught out three wide with Duke of Dundee behind the leader. And in between runners from the second row is Ali Kazam. A further five away then to Nick's Pick on the outside of Zany Girl. Six away then to Mr. Quirk towards the rear on the outside of Classic Line. Down the back, and the front runner here, Night on the Town, from on the outside, Player Cool, who now gets outside the leader after being three wide early and will progress to the top here. So Player Cool, he's consumed a bit of energy, but he leads the way by four over Night on the Town behind the leader, and left up on the outside without cover is Oh What I Would Give. In the 1-1, Ali Kazam, three back along the inside, Duke of Dundee. Racing one off is Nick's Pick on the outside of Zany Girl, who's now four back along the inside. Mr. Quirk is back in the ruck in second to last placing as they come up the straight, and back at the tail end of the field is Classic Line. They'll get the siren with one lap to go. Player Cool has burned some energy but leagues the way. Closed at 250. Up on the outside, Oh What I Would Give. And behind the leader, Night on the Town, closed at 280. MV 1-1 is Ali Kazam. Moving around him three wide is Mr. Quirk. Back on the inside is Duke of Dundee. Nick's Pick in between runners. Classic Line also coming three wide. And Zany Girl from the tail trying to angle deeper. They head down the back and have about 600 metres to run. Player Cool has had a very tough run. On the outside, applying the pressure is Oh What I Would Give, and Mr. Quirk is sliding up into the race nicely. Back on the inside, Night on the Town, Ali Kazam battling away. Around the outside, Classic Line, Nick's Pick, along with Duke of Dundee in that group, and back towards the rear is Zany Girl. Up to the turn, about 250 metres to run. Player Cool has a kick. Got away by two or three over Oh What I Would Give. There's no Mr. Quirk. Night on the Town now up the sprint lane. Player Cool from Night on the Town making ground. Player Cool, Night on the Town, they drive to the line. Player Cool, that's a tough win. Beaks home Night on the Town, Duke of Dundee, Nick's Pick, Ali Kazam, Zany Girl, along with Mr. Quirk, Oh What I Would Give, and back of the tail was Classic Lying. Good performance by Player Cool. Ryan Rohorek, the trainer driver, was three wide early, found the top, had plenty of pressure on him during a run, and he gets the cash. Beaks home number two, Night on the Town. Wayne Hill for Michael Dennis. Third the one, Duke of Dundee. Bernadette Page for Daniel Tucker. And fourth number nine, Nick's Pick. Corey Johnson for Lane Johnson. Interim numbers are 4219. Interims are 4219.
1: The four play at Cool wins at 3:30. The winner, $1.90 the place. The two, Night on the Town. Second, $1.04 the place. The one, Duke of Dundee. And for third, at 5.80 a place. 4-2-1. Your numbers, race two at Port Pirie with the nine. Nick's picking for four. 4-2-1-9. We go to Warrigal race three. The onthestraight.com.au over the 400 metres. This is a maiden. We've got a short price favourite. The four, Troublesome for Kayla Cottrell, is at $1.09. The eight, Daintree Swoop at $7.50. The one, Poor Kenter at $11. The six, Hectic at $16. The three, Sure Surprise at $41. The seven, Poor Jamila at $51. The two, Gippsland Flyer at $101. The five, Lightning Mirror is a scratching. We head to the third at Warrigal over the 400 metres. And your caller is Kyle Galley. His numbers are 4, 8, 1, and 6. Here's Kyle.
2: Out here on Thursday is a 12-race program. It's the full stakes meeting, and it takes the early time slot this week. With the first race due to go at 10:35 a.m. Highlight Thursday, heats of the Simon Benson Memorial Series there for the Grade 5s over the 460. So they're being boxed here now for race number 3 tonight. $1.10 now for Troublesome out from 109. Very short priced favourite here in the blue. Last couple come up, and the green light is on, ready to go. Race 3 of the night. Blue is on its way, set to run. Racing Troublesome last out. Away quickly off the inside was Poor Kenter. Leads from Sure Prize to second early. Troublesome rushes to third and they kick away. But falling Staintree Swoop fourth. Next the inside, Gippsland Flyer from Hectic and Poor Jamila off the track last. Troublesome takes over, turning for home though. Sweeps to the lead over Poor Kenter, trying hard in second. But Troublesome's too good. Pulls away. Wins by three lengths in the run home to Poor Kenter. Third in Daintree Swoop, then Sure Prize. Behind those was Poor Jamila back with Hectic and also Gippsland Flyer, and the run there 23 and 17.

0: Stand by for placings. The favourite salutes, number 4, Troublesome, at $1.10 on the win and place by the looks. Walk enter at $2.40. After leading out initially, third will go to 8, Daintree Swoop, no third tote. And the fourth spot goes the way there of number 3, which is Sure Prize. So numbers official, 4-1-8 and 3. 4-1-8-3, 8.66 early. And the run officially is 23.18 to the winner. 23.18. Margins there, 4.25 by 3.5. 4.25 by 3.5. And the favourite salutes after being back at box rise, but mustered really good pace to quickly work its way through the field and goes on to score. A Black Dog September 24 by Bernardo at a midnight snooze for Janet Cottrell and Kayla Cottrell at Piercedale. Second to 1, Paul Kender, Jarek Bale, Quail Bale for Tammy Kennedy Harris. And third spot in the event goes to number 8, Daintree Swoop, Aston Comedo Whistling Bullet for Judy Brereton. They were the top three in the market. Favourite salutes the second favourite runs third, and the third favourite runs second. So the tote's about to come through here on the third event tonight. Race number 4 is the gap 1-2. Win stake over the 400. 7.49 the start time. There's a field of 8 to run, no changes. $1.10 on the win and place there. Troublesome. Paul Kender to pay $2.40 the place. And no third there for Daintree Swoop. The exotics we had, they come up $4 Quinella, the exacta at $3.10, trifecta $8.10, the first four $33 even, and the two fours in the double is a divvy of $3.40. All clear to come on race 3.
1: Thank you, Kyle. So 4, 1, 8, and 3, your numbers in the third at Warragul. Coming up, race 5 at Wagga at the Trots.
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1: All right, coming up towards race 5 at Wagga, the Woodland Stud pace over the 1,740 metres. Favourite is the 1, Yankee Babe at $2.25. The 10, He's a Terror at $4.80. The 5, Crimson Rock at $6. 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The 3, Arclo at $15. The 6, Also Sassy at $31. The 8, The Clock Winder at $51. And the 7, Jack Ryan at $101. Matthew Jones's numbers of 1, 4, 10 and 2. Let's head to Matt for the call of race 5 at Wagga at the Trots. This is the first leg of the quaddie.
4: Syncopated Shuffle, just the one win last year, nothing this year, so it's been a bit of a lean stretch, but Jimmy Locke driving for Stephen Lee. Arclo coming off a win at Leeton last time. That was a lower graded race. Shallow Pockets, if it could replicate its run behind Roll the Aces. And the third in that race actually was Malati Boy, who we saw win earlier on. And Shallow Pockets, that race that's coming through, that race behind Armour the Great, it's the same race that Yankee Babe ran second in. Yankee Babe was only beaten a head or so, and Shallow Pockets was beaten about 8 metres. So they're starting to move up now for the Woodland Stud pace, race 5. Quaddie first leg. Yankee Babe at $2.25. Michaela Towers going for a double. Just a two-time winner from 52 starts, but it's drawn one. And they're getting set. Syncopated Shuffle right next door. And we're just about right to go. So here we go. This is the fifth on the program. Yankee Babe to go from one. All set. 17.40 and the arms fold, away they go. No pace from out deep. The Clock Winder goes straight back. The first one's away. Arclo up on speed. Oh, trouble there for Glenburn's Waters, has broken up but got back into gear very, very quickly. And as they run off the back straight, 8.8 the lead time. And the front runner now, it is Shallow Pockets who's heading forward. Taylor Osmond eyes off the front and has got it over Arclo, who takes the spot behind the leader. Now in the

0: Breeze, Crimson Rock, and zipping around the outside here is He's a Terror. Okay, so Shallow Pockets led it. Stablemate He's a Terror moves around the outside for Pete McRae and puts herself in a nice position. Further back in the field, Yankee Babe, the favourite, just getting relegated back. Three back the inside as they come down the stretch, and then came Syncopated Shuffle, followed by Glen Burns Waters, who relaxes a little better now. It's four back the inside from Also Sassy, and then came the Clockwinder and Jack Ryan, the Bolter, last of all. 29.8 there for the first quarter. Out of the straight they go, and the Stablemates are 1-2. It's Shallow Pockets, Taylor Osmond just over He's a Terror and Pete McRae, being followed by Aklo third. Further back, Crimson Rock in the 1-1. Then Yankee Babe, the fave. Three back, the Pegs, being followed by Syncopated Shuffle to its outside. Then Glen Burns Waters. Behind those in turn, Also Sassy, the Clockwinder. And last of all, Jack Ryan, as they head down towards the 6:50 now. That second quarter's in 33 seconds, about as slow as they come here at Wagga. And as they continue on, it certainly advantaged those up on pace, I think. He's a Terror and Also Shallow Pockets. They're 1-2, with He's a Terror now forging its way to the front. McRae stole a look over the shoulder, stalking at their Crimson Rock, going up third, and then Arklow's got something to offer, nowhere to go at the moment. Syncopated Shuffle, Yankee Babe's going to need a lot of luck, and room from back there is getting carted back somewhat. It's about 15 off the leader. He's a Terror, who you know will just keep going on the turn. 29 seconds into the straight. The old stager of the Riverina, He's a Terror, first to swing over Shallow Pockets, and then Crimson Rock, and further back Syncopated Shuffle, then Glen Burns Waters starting to weave through. He's a Terror, Crimson Rock is closing, but He's a Terror. He's a Terror has won it over Crimson Rock, third to Camera, Syncopated Shuffle, Glen Burns Waters, Shallow Pockets up there, and Yankee Bay was further back on the inside, being followed then at the head of the others by, towards the end, we had Jack Ryan. Out wide there was also Sassy and Arklo as well. 28 seconds, 159.1, and He's a Terror has won for the 25th time. Yes, it looked good for He's a Terror, and looked even better when 33 seconds popped up on the board for the second quarter. And you just wanted to be on it. Crimson Rock put in a valiant bid for victory late. Just having a look. Glen Burns Waters has done a very good job. Wasn't getting a lot of room at a crucial stage and had a bit of a moment there in the middle part of the race, and it has got up to run third. So 10, 5, 9, 2 and 4. Interim numbers there, 10, 5, 9 and 2. 10, 5, 9 and 2, and He's a Terror. Trevor White, Pete McRae. Pete, well, surely he's not driven any other runner to victory more than this one. He's a Terror has been a wonderful horse in the Riverina, and wins again. I mean, it's just so durable. So that is just its third win this year on the back of four wins the year before. But certainly in my 5 years in the area, there is no horse that I've called winning more than He's a Terror that I can think of. 10. Five ran second. And that is Crimson Rock, Blake McAuliffe, Ian Eddyveen, and number 9, Glen Burns Waters, Jake Stockton and Jack Stockton, and fourth in number 2, Syncopated Shuffle. 10, 5, 9 and 2, 370, 182, 10, 2, 40, Cornella, 14, 50, exact at 39.
1: 10, 5, 9 and 2.
0: 154, 30, first four, $409.40.
1: There you go, 10, 5, 9 and 2 for race number 5 at Wagga. After this, we will head to Gosford for race number 3. But before we head to a break, fifth at Townsville's coming up. The News Express Garbutt over the 498 metres. Favourite here is the 3 Footloose at $3. The 6 Fireball Ernie at $3.10. The 7 Shivers Choice at $3.60. The 8 Blue Moon Party at $7. The 2 Teleporter at $9.50. The 4 Gurgle Pipe at $31. You can scratch the 1 Zipping Bubbles at the 5 Blendon. Let's go to the fifth at Townsville.
2: Equal favourites now, Footloose and Fireball Ernie, both at $3. Shiver's Choice, number 7 at $3.60. And a field of 6 runners here for race number 5. All set, race 5, restricted win, 498. All set. Away they go. Jumping wide out in the track, Blue Moon Party began fast. Shiver's Choice goes to second. Third place down the back, Fireball Learney, then followed by Teleporter. Next in the field, there was Footloose, well back Gurgle Pipe. Going well up in front, Blue Moon Party sped away and leads over Fireball Learney. Shiver's Choice third, then followed by Teleporter. Footloose, they swing. It's all Blue Moon Party. Blue Moon Party's going to win over Fireball Learney. Shiver's Choice, then followed by Footloose fourth. Well back Teleporter last in Gurgle Pipe. Around the 28.7 mark, 28.71. Number 8, Blue Moon Party takes it out. Trained by Mark Pardlin. Number 8, over 6, Fireball Ernie, Carol Pickard. Shiver's Choice, number 7, Greta Thompson, 3rd. 4th place was number 3, Footloose. So Blue Moon Party is the winner, number 8. 2 3/4 the winning margin both ways. 2 3/4 by 2 3/4, 28.71. Early section of 13.73 and run home of 14.98. And number 8 is the winner, Blue Moon Party, for Mark Partland.
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1: This is Tuesday Chasing and Pacing. We're coming up towards race 5 at Swan Hill. This is the first leg of the Quaddie, the Aldebaran Zeus at Aldebaran Park Maiden over the 2,240 metres. And we got a late scratching. Take out the 5 Littler. The 5 Littler is a late scratching. So take out the 5 Littler along with the 6 Padre. So take out the 5 and 6 from race 5 at Swan Hill. Short price favourite here is the 1 Who Shot the Pieman at $1.70. Geordie leaded with the drive. It's second up from a spell. The 3 Global Elite at $6. The 2 Solo Sapphire at $6.50. The 8 Colleagues at $7. The 4 Great Horizon at $12. The 7 Brother Thomas is at $14. So Who Shot the Pieman, your favourite? Reminds me of that famous horse Who Shot the Barman from just over a decade ago. Ratted the 2015 Melbourne Cup, of course, the one that Prince of Penzance prevailed in. Let's go to Lockie McIntosh for race 5 at Swan Hill as he calls the first leg of the Quaddie.
8: Up, he was $3.40. He's found his way down to $1.60 today. Has got out to $1.75 late. Global Elite has been a little easy. $3.90 out to $6.50, but back into $5.50 late. Colleagues, newcomer to the Andrew Voslick stable, down from Queensland, has been $6 out to $8, but into $6.50 late. Good support there. Solo Sapphire is at $7. Herbertson aboard for the Youngson stable. $7.50 to $6, $7 now. Great Horizons at $12, in from $16. And Brother Thomas is at $15 in from 16 is the outsider of the small field. Six runners for the trot, the maiden trot. They're moving forward. Aldebaran Zeus at Aldebaran Park maiden trot, standing his first season at stud. Aldebaran Zeus, or a newcomer to the Aldebaran Park roster. Great racehorse, real speedster, great turn of foot. And sure to be a great success at stud, a son of Marcel Hill. They're moving forward. So Littler, the late scratching, came out at 5:40 vet's advice. Padre's also out. So we've only got a small field to do battle. Five off the front and the trailer colleagues, who's had a bit of specking first up for the Voslick camp.

0: There's the light up on the Pride's gate. They're away. Coming out well, who shot the pieman from the inside and is going to scoot through and hold Great Horizon, who loomed up but couldn't get by. He's looking to jump in behind the leader now. Third Solo Sapphire, racing in fourth position, is Brother Thomas. Settling second last is a Global Elite, drifting back one off the inside and from the back row colleagues underneath of it. Pulling hard second last, it's racing quite keenly from the back row, and easing to the rear was Global Elite. We'll settle last of the six now as they jump into single file formation, trotting into the back the first time. In the Aldebaran Zoo set, Aldebaran Park, maiden trot. Six runners and about 25 metres span first to last. The favourite, Who Shot the Pieman, is in control. Jordan Leedham with the drive. The Danny O'Brien stable looking for a race-to-race double, and it's getting a pretty cruisy run too. It's had a bit of backing into a short price favourite, and it's Who Shot the Pieman going along unchallenged. Great Horizon was able to jump in behind the leader after making a fast start and challenging for the front initially. Third Solo Sapphire on the pegs. Fourth on the marker line, Brother Thomas was able to slide in from the outside. Moving up first over was Global Elite, is going to move up in the running line and get up a little closer to the leader before it quickens up and jumping onto its back colleagues, the former Queenslander. Now Mildura based is back last of all of the six horse field. Into the straight, 47.6 the lead time, a slow 34.4 first quarter of the final mile. And Who Shot the Pieman? I don't think he'll go a whole lot slower in the first lap of the race, so he's starting to stride along a little quicker now as they hear the bell. Second is Great Horizons, had a great run, but is now put in a pocket. It'll have to wait on the keel tiling sprint lane. Moving up first over is Global Elite as they work their way toward the 800. It's up to third after settling at the back of the six-horse field. Solo Sapphire's hemmed in on the peg line, pulling hard in the 1-1 colleagues, but it's got a nice trail up 1-1, yet to be unleashed by Tormy, and at the rear was Brother Thomas. Down the back straight with around 700 metres remaining in the maiden trot. 31.5 was the second quarter. So Who Shot the Pieman's had an easy lead and he slipped a little bit more leather and he snuck away from his rivals. Great Horizon is second. Global Elite's racing third. Held up Solo Sapphire. Colleagues is yet to peel out as the leader got away nearing the quarter. Now Colleagues making its move. It's 20 off the front, starting to run on and getting into the clear at the back. Brother Thomas, they're homeward bound. 29-1 the quarter down the back, and Who Shot the Pieman is off the front by 10 metres. Colleagues, the former Queenslanders, running on strongly into second. It's still Who Shot the Pieman with a good lead into the lane. Colleagues running on strongly into second position, but Who Shot the Pieman had a very easy first lap and he's just going to be way too slick in the dash home. Who Shot the Pieman is racing right away to bring up a double for the Danny O'Brien stable and wins it by 20 metres. Colleagues second. Third Great Horizon just in front of Solo Sapphire, Global Elite, and Brother Thomas the last one in. They went 29-1 down the back, 29-4 home for a mile rate of 23.5 on the Aldebaran Zeus maiden trot. Easy work for Who Shot the Pieman. Number one, having his
1: short price favourite, the one Who Shot the Pieman, getting up at $1.50. The win, $1.30. The place, the eight Colleagues in for second, $2.60 a place. The four Great Horizon in for third, no third dividend. 1, 8, and 4. Your numbers for race number 5 at Swan Hill, and the exotics and dividends to come very shortly. Let's head to Warrigal for race 4. The gap 1-2 wins over the 400 metres. This is the last leg of the early quaddy. Favourite is the 2 Dodging Shadows at $3.30. The 5 Waltzing Blaster at $3.80. The 1 Among Stars at $4.80. The 8 Tiger Princess at $4.80, the 4 Popper at $9, the 3 Gotham Sorceress at $15, the 7 Burralula Lad at $31, and the 6 Taker Violet at $34. Let's head to the 4th at Warrigal. Your caller is Kyle Galley.
2: And the start about to get set here. In fact, the starter calls them forward now. Open race, $3.10 favourite Dodging Shadows, $4 about the 5 Waltzing Blaster, $4.80 for Tiger Princess, $5 Among Stars, and $8.50 late for Popper. Drawn box 4, had no luck here Saturday night, but today, well, it opened $3.10, got out to $11, is back into $8.50 late. Green light on, the gap 1-2 in stake, ready to go. Set and racing. Away smartly off the inside, there was Among Stars tonight. Popper's showing plenty of pace. Dodging Shadows third early, trying to squeeze through on the inside, and does. Behind those runners, Waltzing Blaster gets a card through. Gap further away, Gotham Sorceress, Taker, Violet, Tiger, Princess, and back to the rear, and checking was Borralula Lad in the straight. Dodging Shadows took over. Popper trying hard, but Dodging Shadows to win. Close to Miners, Gotham Sorceress burst through the pack. It's going to go there with Among Stars, Popper, and also Waltzing Blaster. They're across the course. A gap then to Tiger Princess, Borralula Lad, Taker Violet, the time.

0: I'm around 23:33 to his first dodging shadows. Just behind the placings at Geelong last week, had run second in two runs previous and has got the prize tonight at about 390 and 180. That is its third victory at start number 49. However, had run 14 minor placings previously. Now, the numbers 2, 3, 4 and 5 was close to the minors. Three's arrived for second, Gotham Sorceress, just ahead of number 4, Popper, and 5, Waltzing Blaster. 2, 3, 4, 5 numbers on the...
1: The two dodgy shadows wins the fourth at Warragul at 390. The win, $1.80 the place. The three, Gotham Sorceress, second, $3.40 a place. The four, Popper Imp, the third, $1.40 the place. 2, 3, and 4, your numbers. We go to Gloucester Park, race number 2, the Taste of WA Kids Eat Free Beau Rivage over the 2,130 metres. Favourite on the market here is the one on Patiant Sir at $2.90, the three, Big Boz at $3.60, the nine, Mac Freeway at $7.50, the four, Lursey at $9.50, the eight, Karaoke Star at $10, the 10, Meteoroid at $10, the two, Galveston John at $15, the 5 Visiting Hours at $16, the 6 Strike Master at $19, the 11 It's Okay to Be Grey at $101, and the 7 Eleva Reactor at $151. Richard Bell's numbers are 9, 4, 1 and 2. Let's head to Rich for the call of race 2 at Gloucester Park.
2: Thanks, Damien, and SEN joining us. We're just about set. Can Galveston John get to the front here? On Porion Sylvie, doing its best there on the inside. And they're racing. Getting away fast, Galveston John and Emporion Sir, and they're being tackled early on by Lursey, who's looking for the lead. Lursey's going to find the front, is he? Or Emporion Sir's going through. They go tight into the first turn. Lursey three quarters, Emporion Sir's restraining, and Lursey bursts to the front. Coming around the home turn, Galveston John's up on the outside, and 4 metres away next is Meteoroid as they run down the home straight, and the pace is on. They break right away from It's Okay to Be Grey, who's down on the inside. Galveston John now works to the front. As Lursey takes the trail on, or does it? No, it's going to kick up Lursey. Looked like it was restraining. Galveston John got three quarters. Hayden Charles had a look around, and Toby Lynn kicked up the inside to hold him out. So they went quickly there. 35.5 for this class is absolutely sizzling, and you'd be surprised if they kept it up. Lursey's first up from a spell as well. So Toby must think he's pretty fit to drive up on the inside in that manner, and he's leading on Porion Sir and Galveston John in fourth place. Is Meteoroid in the club's colours, and It's Okay to Be Grey. 5 metres to Big Boz, who's travelling all right as they leave the back straight. 30.7, and he's going to get a nice trail too, Big Boz, because coming away from the inside, It's Okay to Be Grey. On the back of Big Boz is Visiting Hours from Strike Master. Well back is Karaoke Star, who's third last over Meteoroid, and 5 metres away last is Mac Freeway. So into the straight, they haven't stopped running. 30.7 the first quarter, and out in front, it's Lursey leading by 5 metres. Second is Emporion Sir. Galveston John's going to struggle. Up on the outside is Big Boz. Visiting Hours is on its back. Back on the inside is Meteoroid. Strike Master is next in the 1-2. Then It's Okay to Be Grey. Karaoke Star's not out of it, despite being 30 metres away from the leader. Well back is Meteoroid. And last of all is Mac Freeway. Into the back, 30.4 the next quarter. Lursey leads by a metre. On the outside is Big Boz coming after Lursey. Clear of Visiting Hours and Strike Master. Gone on Emporion Sir. Then K Meteoroid. Now Karaoke Star tries to get to the outside, and Mac Freeway's out deeper. Coming off the back, on the inside, battling on hard is Lursey. The outside, Big Boz is levelling up again. And then Visiting Hours, Strike Master, and they're clear of the rest, not doing enough. Big Boz on the outside. The inside, Lursey keeps coming back. And then Visiting Hours and Strike Master, they're the only hopes in the straight. So that 29.7 was the third quarter. Just in front, Lursey. On the outside, Big Boz. Visiting Hours. Big Boz goes to Lursey, Visiting Hours, but it's Big Boz in front of Lursey, driving at it. Big Boz on the outside, Visiting Hours, driving at it. Big Boz, Visiting Hours, Big Boz and O's. Two Visiting Hours and third home Lursey and fourth Strike Master, then Meteoroid, followed by Karaoke Star and Mac Freeway. And they were clear from Eleva Reactor, well back in the field on Emporion Sir and Galveston John, and It's Okay to Be Grey. Big Boz on the inside, number 3, I thought might have just won, although the cameraman's on 5, Visiting Hours. So that's interesting. I thought Big Boz had his nose out. And it appears that the cameraman is wrong. So it's 3 from 5, 158.1, unless it was just the cameraman had a frozen camera maybe, or his hands became numb and couldn't move on to the winning horse. But it's 3, 5, 4, 158.1.

0: 5 and 40 numbers for race 2 at Gloucester Park. We'll have the exotics and dividends to come after this, not only for Gloucester Park, but also from Warrigal and a little earlier on with Swan Hill.
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0: Tuesday chasing and pacing. Numbers through for race 5 at Swan Hill. The one who shot the pieman getting up at $1.50 the win, $1.30 the place. The 8 colleagues in for second, $2.60 a place. The 4 Great Horizon in for third, no fur dividend. The 2 Solo Sapphire fourth, 1.84 and 2. Quinella, which is 1 at 8 paying $4.80. Exacta 1 at 8 paying $7.30. Trifecta 1 8 and 4 paying $27.20. First 4, 1.84 and 2 paying $82.50. Running double 1 into 1 paying $9.50. For race 4 at Warrigal, the 2 Dodge Shadows got up at $3.90 the win, $1.80 the place. The 3 Gotham Sorceress in for second, $3.40 a place. The 4 Popper third, $1.40 the place. The 5 Waltzing Blaster fourth, $2.34 and 5. Quinella 2 and 3 paying $17.90. Exacta 2 and 3 paying $20.30. Trifecta 2, 3 and 4 paying $152.10. First 4, 2, 3, 4 and 5 paying $674. Running double 4 into 2 paying $5.70. And if you got the early quaddy at Warrigal, you needed 1, 4, 4 and 2. It paid $17.70. And just in terms of the race coming up in relation to Gloucester Park, the exotics and dividends coming up, of course. They've just come through now for race 2. The 3 Big Boz got up at $3.40 the win, $1.40 the place. The 5 Visiting Hours second, $3.80 a place. The 4 Lursey in for third, $3.30 a place. The 6 Strike Master fourth, $3.5, 4 and 6. Quinella 3 and 5 paying $40.90. Exacta 3 and 5 paying $47.70. Trifecta 3, 5 and 4 currently paying a total of $499.40. First 4, 3, 5, 4 and 6 paying $1,958.60. And the running double 9 into 3 paying $44.40. We're coming up to the first Mandurah tonight in the Greyhounds, the free entry Tab Touch Park over the 300 metres. Favourite here is a short price of the 2 Hammering, which has been a consistent runner-up, is second up from a spell. It's currently at $1.85. The 3 Arana Jasper at $3.40. The 8 Fearless Blaze at $3.80. The 4 Missalinta at $10. The 5 Like Lava at $23, the 1 Aussie Collins at $34, and the 7 Fly with Embers at $41. The 6 Idiosyncrasy is a scratching. So Hammering, your short price favourite, currently at $1.90 ahead of the first at Mandurah. They're just walking them out to the boxes as we speak. Looks like a nice calm, well, late afternoon slash evening at Mandurah. And no real breeze there, and the conditions look reasonably good. Ryan Levitsky's numbers are 4, 3, 8 and 2, so he likes Missalinta to cause a potential upset here. It's currently at $10 the win, $3.50 the place. Now into $9 as we speak. So a little bit of an upset tip there by Ryan Levitsky ahead of the first at Mandurah. This is the first of 10 races on the program today, and hopefully you can find some winners. This one over the 300 metres, probably a good variety of early speed. Quite a few dogs possessing reasonable enough early speed. Missalinta, the tip from Ryan Levitsky. His numbers are 4, 3, 8 and 2. Let's head to Ryan now for the call.
4: Boxes for the first of 10 tonight at the Mandurah Greyhounds. The weather is fine, the track is good. There are no late scratchings. Number one, Aussie Collins in this first race is $34. Hammering is the favourite. He's had 3 starts for 3 seconds and is even money out of box 2. Number 3, Arana Jasper, $3.30. Missalinta, $9. Like Lava, $23. Fly with Embers, $41. And number 8, Fearless Blaze, $4.80. Arriving at the boxes, Hammering $1.95 for Shane Beard, a son of Hooked on Scotch out of Little Grove. Last start chased home Global Chat, and ran 17.48. Arana Jasper's been placed in 2 of 7. And Fearless Blaze has had one start for a fourth for Trevor Augustin. At the start, 10 races here tonight. Tomorrow, we've got 12 at Cannington. First race at 6.30. The first of 9 here on Thursday at 5.48. 12 races here Friday night. The first race at 6.42. And the first of 8 at Cannington on Saturday at 6.52. Race 3, the feature there, the Spring Gift. Gideon Minnelli's drawn box 8. Moving in. Aussie Collins, Arana Jasper, Like Lava, Fly With Embers, Hammering, Miss Alinta, and from box 8, Fearless Blaze. Favourite box 2, All In. Free entry, Tab Touch Park, Country Maiden. Racing, Flying Out, Fearless Blaze, cut left and led easily over Aussie Collins, Arana Jasper, Hammering, Miss Alinta, and then Fly With Embers. Leader is Fearless Blaze, running deep, Aussie Collins, Arana Jasper makes ground. Leader, Fearless Blaze, Arana Jasper's challenging, but Fearless Blaze over Arana Jasper, Hammering, Aussie Collins, Miss Alinta, Fly With Embers, Like Lava, 17.54. Number 8, Fearless Blaze, all the way for Trevor Augustin at Parklands, a son of Tommy Shelby out of Ness's Yamsden, and he wins at his second start, defeating 3 Arana Jasper, Pete Brown, and 2 Hammering, Shane Beard. Numbers 8, 3, 2, and 1, 17.54, one length by 2.5. Race 2 at 6.21, take out 7 and 10. I'm tipping 2, 8, 6 and 5.
0: So the 8, Fearless Blaze, gets up at the first at Mandurah. It's $6.20 the win, $4 the place. The 3, Arana Jasper, second. $1.60 the place. The 2, Hammering, in for third. No third dividend. The 1, Aussie Collins, fourth. 8, 3, 2, and 1, your numbers for the first at Mandurah. So Fearless Blaze, far too strong in the end. And it'll be an interesting run next start as well, depending on where it's drawn. But it had a bit of room for the outside. 8, 3, 2, and 1, your numbers for the first at Mandurah. All right, we've got the 6th at Townsville coming up, and the favourite here is the 1, Pick 'em Pixies. It's currently at $2, and it is your favourite. The 4, Federal Harry, at $3.30. The 7, B United, at $8. The 8, No Power, at $8. The 2, Corboard Slick, at $12. The 3, Sky By Night, at $17. The 5, She Snappy, at $21. The 6, Honey Bunny, is at $51. So let's head to race 6 at Townsville over the 498 metres.
5: There Ain't No Power, B United, at $8. On Slick, number 2 at 12, 19, Sky By Night, 21's She Snappy, and Honey Bunny's the outsider at 51. Over the 498 for the 4th and 5th grade. Starting signal through, so our favourite is Pick 'em Pixies, box number 1, 220. Finished third last start in that cup heat behind Atomic Prince. Draws the red here again, the favourite, Pick 'em Pixies, for race number 6. All locked away, race 6. Favourite is Pick 'em Pixies. All set. Away they go. Fast out, there was Sky By Night, who went straight to the front, dashed away over She Snappy, the second, up on the inside, Pick 'em Pixies, and No Power. Driving forward up on the inside, there was B United, then followed by Federal Harry. Further back, so go into that corner, Corborn Slick and Honey Bunny. The one that catches the leader, Sky By Night, travels well over the kennel, mate, Pick 'em Pixies, who gives chase. But Sky By Night jumped well here, the night's going to lead all the way over Pick 'em Pixies. Out wide, B United, Margaret up a third in front of Federal Harry or She Snappy. In behind him there was Corborn Slick, Honey Bunny. And last in, No Power. Sky By Night for Carol Pickard. Gets to Cornella with Pick 'em Pixies second. Out wide, number 7, maybe third, B United for Clary Wilcox. So number 3, Sky By Night, takes it out. Last start second in a 380 behind On Target. I was able to jump to this front here tonight and win well. Sky By Night, trained by Carol Pickard in 28.65. So good run, 28.65. has run quick over the journey previously, 28.68, so it's a personal best to the winner, Sky by Night, 28.65, trained by Carol Pickard, number 3.

0: 3. Over 1, Pick and Pixies. Kennel Mate for Carol Pickard. And number 7, Be United, 3rd, Clary Wilcox. 4th place, number 5, She Snappy. 3.17 and 5 in a time of 28.65, 13.70 early, run home 14.95, and 4.25 by 2 lengths, 4.25 by 2. So numbers 3, 1, 7 and 5, 4.25 by 2 lengths and 28.65, 13.70 early, run home 14.95.
1: So Sky by Night prevails there at the 6th at Townsville at a big price. $16.90 the win, $3.80 the place. The 1, Pick and Pixie, 2nd, $1.10 the place. The 7, Be United, 3rd, $1.80 the place. 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
1: Tuesday Chasing and Pacing, Damian Watson with you. The 6th at Wagga is coming up in the trots. Let's take a look at the market. This is the second leg of the quaddy over the 1,740 metres, the Riverina Sign Makers Pace. And your short price favourite is the 1, Roses Are Best at $1.45. The 9, Not a Doubt at $7. The 3, Jolted Lover is at $11. The 4, OK to Love at $13. The 7, Spread the Fear at $13. The 10, Star Connection at $13. The 2, Glamour Symbol at $19. The 8, Kiang Ladybug at $26. The 5, No More Promises at $71. And the 6, Complicated is at $81. But Roses Are Best, your short price favourite, currently at $1.45 ahead of the 6th at Wagga over the 1,740 metres. So Matthew Jones is the caller. Let's head to him now for the action.
3: So we're about to see a little bit of action here. And yeah, this could be a tough watch if you've $1.40 here. Roses Are Best. Well, I suppose it's got the form on the board, but boy, $1.40 for a two-time winner from 56. It'll probably come out and bolt in now, but we shall see. So about to see them come along now for the Riverina Sign Makers Pace. Previous race saw He's a Terror get back to winning ways, which is great to see, giving another one for Pete McRae, who's enjoying a good night. And they're starting to move forward. Berrylicious was excellent in race number 4. Continued on in its hot form. As they move forward now, Bowen Storm, Michaela Towers took out the 3rd on the program. So the field continues to move up now. In the summertime, took out race 2 and going back to race number 1 on the program. It was Malarty Boys. So just about ready to go now. So the field is getting set. It's the Riverina Signmakers Pace, 1740. And Roses Are Best at $1.40. Looking for career win number 3 and almost set to run. And the green light is there, so the Tab Mobile pulls away and away very fast here, Glamour's Symbol. Roses Are Best is not fighting for the front as we see OK to Love move up on the outside, but Glamour's Symbol, Jared Carterfeld's got the front over OK to Love, and for the back, Roses Are Best, and also pushing forward there, Complicated on the deep outside, followed by Jolted Lover, then Not a Doubt being followed by Star Connection, the last few. Over on the inside is Kiang Ladybug as No More Promises went back second last, and the runner back in last there has Spread the Fear, who's 3 wide and seemingly is going forward. So for the back of the field, Pete McRae's on the move down the straight. This favourite's right behind the leader. And the lead time in 9 in the first quarter, 29.7. Glamour's Symbol led by 4. OK to Love makes a move now, goes up and shortly will get cover because Spread the Fear continues on. So Spread the Fear moves around them 3 wide. OK to Love about to get the 1-1. Back of the leader is the favourite, Roses Are Best. And then came Complicated from Not a Doubt, who's 3 back the inside following the fave. Then Kiang Ladybug centre field on the pegs and further back behind those Jolted Lover followed by Star Connection and also No More Promises at the 800. 30.6 there for the

0: year, second quarter, and it's Glamour Symbol who led over Spread the Fear. Roses of S right behind them there for Jimmy Locke. Okay to Love fourth, not a doubt there for Ollie Arends, running fifth on the inside, and then Complicated. Then came Kiang Ladybug, Jolted Lover. Star Connections, the runner out three wide, and last of all is No More Promises as they run to the 500. So they continue on, and now taking the front is Spread the Fear, has gone by Glamour Symbol. Now Roses of S is probably going to have to pop off the inside. Now it does, as Pete McRae with Spread the Fear says, catch me if you can. Margin out to about 10 metres. Oh, Roses of S seemed to lock wheels there with Glamour Symbol, I think, and they got jammed up. Okay to Love, then Star Connection, and further back then Jolted Lover. They are a minute behind Spread the Fear. Surely this will get home. Down towards the 100, it's Spread the Fear 15 in front. Now Jolted Lover makes some ground. Roses of S, they're not a doubt getting out late, but it's three for the night. Spread the Fear and Pete McRae. Spread the Fear first, second Roses of S, Jolted Lover and Not A Doubt coming through. Ladling's fourth just out of Star Connection. Then Complicated. Further back, Kiang Ladybug in company with OK to Love. And they're being followed in turn by No More Promises. And out the back there is Glamour Symbol. Spread the Fear, Pete McRae. Well, things went horribly wrong there for the fave. Did seem to get jammed up. And you just get the feeling it was a costly moment in the race. And Jimmy Locke, he looked like he was seething when he went by us, as that horse was making it.
1: So the seventh Spread the Fear wins the sixth of Wagga. It's $16.20 the win, $2.40 the place, if you don't mind. Photo for the Minders. We come to Warrigal for race number five on the program. First leg of the quaddie, the Seneca at stud over the 400 metres. Favourite is the four Got Immunity at $2.80. The three Surging is currently at $3.10. The eight Ophidian Goddess at $4.60. The two Knight Ralph at $11. The six I'm a Treasure currently at $14. The five Poor Melody at $15. The seven Black Pistol at $18, and the one Vinny's Camel currently at $26. Let's head to Warrigal for race five. Your caller is Kyle Galley.
2: Immunity for Kate Gorman has won five races here, and it's at $2.80. We'll run the favourite. It's won 15 in total, and five wins in its career from box four. Has the blue box tonight. So good luck with your quaddies here at Warrigal tonight, runners. At the start here for the fifth event, it's about 9,300 in the pool so far. So $2.70 favourite here from box four. The Kennel Maid at $3, Surging, the second elect, Athenian Goddess at $4.60. And then you're getting out to about 10-1 or better. The others, Knight Ralph, is on the next line there. So runners behind the start about to be placed away. Previous one by Dodging Shadows. Kennelmate to the top two here in this next race tonight. Page 390. It's the longest price winner so far tonight. So runners moving in now for race five. To open up the quaddie here tonight, best of luck. 290 each of two now. Numbers three and four to run the favourites here. And they're just about ready. They're all in now. Green lights on. Seneca at stud stake. Race five set for a start. Ready and away in racing two. Nicely out there was Knight Ralph tonight from box two, showing speed out wide. On the track two was Athenian Goddess early. They've raced by a couple of lengths here to in third placing I'm a Treasure, Black Pistol. Next there, Vinny's Camel, Surging, Got Immunity well back. And out the back was Poor Melody as they straighten for home. It's Athenian Goddess clear. Out and running on I'm a Treasure late. Athenian Goddess in front though and wins by about a length to I'm a Treasure. Got Immunity when it was all over's run third. Gap away into fourth spot there. That's Knight Ralph just ahead of Black Pistol. Vinny's Camel over on the fence, Surging further back. Back with runners there too would have been Poor Melody at the finish. And the time there, about 23.38. Number eight is the winner, Athenian Goddess for Victor Gade, about $5.20 and $1.90. He takes out the fifth tonight. Numbers coming up here, 8, 6, 4 and 2. 8, 6, 4, 2, the numbers. It's about the third pick in betting there from box eight. Well drawn out wide there, and it's now won 13 from 82 with 21 minors, and nine of those wins have been here. A Brindle Bitch December 22, Tommy Shelby Persian Goddess for Victor Gade Hastings. Three quarters of a length is the winning margin, and at one length between second and third, 8.47 the section, and the run 23 and at 38. Second place getter was I'm a Treasure, Mapunga Blazer, out of Irma Adeline for Craig Treasure, and four Got Immunity, Black Magic Opal Immunity for Kate Gorman. The winner at $5.20 and $1.90. $3.10 for second, money back for third,

0: to that quaddie as well. We'll come to Swan Hill for race number 6 very shortly.
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0: Race 6 at Swan Hill coming up the pass to Stephen at Lowerlong Farms pace over the 1,750 metres. Favourite here is the 2 Abada Velma at $2.10, the 6 Highview Hammer at $2.60, the 7 Cresco Freepeat at $5.50, the 4 By Bella at $14, the 1 Esperanza at $21, and the 3 Where's Woodwood at $31. The 5 Major Mori is a scratching. So Abada Velma is your favourite at $2.10. It's placed in 3 out of its last 5 starts and probably the most consistent horse in the lead up to this race. Cresco Freepeat's poorly drawn, but it has placed in 3 out of its last 5. Get to a decent spot, it might be a chance to run a drum. $5.50 the win, $2.20 the place. And Where's Woodwood has won 2 out of its last 5, but it is the rank outsider here at $31 the win and $9 the place. So we're coming up to the second leg of the quaddy at Swan Hill over the 1,750 metres. Straight after this, we'll go to Mandurah for race number 2, and race 3 at Gloucester Park is around about 7 minutes away. So we're counting down towards the 6th at Swan Hill. And if you want to text in, by the way, feel free, 0499 736 736. Let us know where you're listening in from. Let's go to Lockie McIntosh for race 6 at Swan Hill.
4: Another sprint course event. The gates moving into position, ready for the move up. This is the Pastor Stephen at Lowerlong Farms trot. Another trotter up for grabs in the Stallion Tender with the Swan Hill Trotting Club. And it's Amada Vilma at $2. Highview Hammer is at $2.60. Cresco Three Peats at $5.50, and they're getting out to big odds for the others. My Bella's at $15. Esperanza's at $23. Where's Woodwood's at 40-1, the outsider. So they're moving forward. Only a field of 6 to do battle over the sprint trip. $2 for the favourite, the 2 Amada Vilma. It's up to 49 grade. It's yet to win. A daughter of Vincent hits Herbertson tonight and looks like it's going to run the favourite ahead of Highview Hammer, who's certainly a lot more experienced. So there's the light. They're on their way. Left well, Amada Vilma. Straight across to the pegs. Where's Woodwood in the middle, easing out of the duel and sliding forward. Highview Hammer wants the front, and he's going to slide across Highview Hammer and take it up. So Highview Hammer is a known front runner and gets across to lead. Amada Vilma settles in the second spot. So the favoured pair, 1-2. Where's Woodwood's third on the pylons, and Pekin is sending Cresco Three-Pete up to face the breeze and get up a little closer to the leader as they approach the 1,200. My Bella's going to track it forward 1-1, and Esperanza is shuffled out to the rear. The pole marker had little speed and has found itself at the tail end of the field. Into the straight. 9.2 lead-up time, and down past the 1,200-metre marker they pace. The first quarter of the final mile in only 30.9, so it's quite a controlled speed. Highview Hammer's in front. Looks like it's going to hand up the pacemaker's role to Cresco Three-Pete. So that's buried the favourite. 3 back along the inside, Amada Vilma. And My Bella's moved up in the open, but he can sneak off the pegs, Herbie, with Amada Vilma and take the 1-1 as they head toward halfway. Where's Woodwood? It's going to take the spot 3 back along the pegs, previously occupied by Amada Vilma. And at the tail end of the field was Esperanza. Well, they move inside the 800, and My Bella jumped in onto the peg line 3 back. So Herbie sends Amada Vilma up first over now to put a bit of pressure to Cresco Three-Pete, who had the lead handed to it on a platter. 30.8 was the second quarter, so they've only just gone under 31 for the first two quarters of the final mile in a sprint race. They're getting a bit more serious now. Cresco Three-Pete is copping a little bit of pressure from Amada Vilma. Highview Hammer, who led up initially, is stalking them in third. They've got away from the others. It'd be a trifecta, you'd think, inside the 400. It's 15 metres away to Where's Woodwood, who's under urging, battling on My Bella and then Esperanza. Into the straight they head. They are tight and compact, the 3 up front, where we've got Cresco Three-Pete leading. Amada Vilma and Highview Hammer will come up along the keel tiling.

0: Sprint Lane. Cresco three-peat is digging in. Highview Hammers along the inside to challenge. Avant Marta Vilmar's only battling the favourite, and Cresco three-peat. Cresco three-peat will win. Second Highview Hammer, third Marta Vilmar. Up for fourth was Wes Woodward. Closed in a bit late as the leaders came back to them, and then came My Bella, and tailing out was Esperanza, 28-4 down the back, 30 seconds home, and the mile rating was 158.9. That was an interesting tactical affair, and Highview Hammer was able.
1: Cresco three-peat prevails there at 460 the win, 210 the place for seven, ahead of the six Highview Hammer in for second, $2 a place for two Amata Vilma, third, no for dividends, 7, 6, and 2 your numbers. Let's go to race two at Mandurah. Open affair here. Let's head to Ryan Levitsky.
2: They're all in. Tyres and More Mandurah Provincial Maiden, 400 metres the distance. Here is the lure. Racing away swiftly, Rock on Tommy's looking for the front, joined by Global Secret, Jump on Knots, Dodgy Rock fourth, Very Wide, Liquid Desire pushing on strongly, In Trouble Must Be Rich, then Flo Deluxe, Manadu's Girl, Rock on Tommy the leader, Global Secret's a length away, then Jump on Knots, Liquid Desire, but Rock on Tommy boots away, and Rock on Tommy dashed away the last little bit, won by 6.5 in the end, over Global Secret, Liquid Desire, fourth Jump on Knots, and then Flo Deluxe, Dodgy Rock, Manadu's Girl Must Be Rich, 22.55. Well, the switch to Mandurah has paid off. He's begun well, Rock on Tommy, held his spot, and then his last 50 metres was very, very strong. Maybe the others were dropping away a bit as well, but he's found a few lengths on them in the last 50 and won very impressively. The numbers 2, 3, 8 and 1. Rock on Tommy, Lewis Clay, Glenn McKinley, a son of Tommy Shelby out of Yuko Girl. He breaks through at start 4. Second 3, Global Secret, Sharon Wells, Liquid Desire 3rd for Steve van der Klashorst. 22.55 confirmed, margins 6 by 1.75. Race 3 at 6.37, reserves out. I'm going 8.743.
1: Thank you, Ryan. Just going back to Swan Hill, numbers are through for race number 6, a 7 Cresco three-peat getting up there, as we said. The three Wes Woodward finished fourth, so the numbers were 7, 6, 2 and 3. Quinella 7 and 6 paying $5.60. Exacta 7 and 6 paying $17.80. Trifecta 7, 6 and 2 paying $38.10. First four, 7, 6, 2 and 3 paying $142.30. Running double 1 into 7 paying $8.80. For Mandurah race 2, the numbers are not yet confirmed in terms of the exotics and dividends. We'll bring that to you as soon as we can. We've got Gloucester Park coming up, race number 3 on the program. Let's take a look at the market here for the JP's AFL Finals on big screens Friday over the 1,730 metres. Pretty open market. Favourite is the 1 Into the Future at $3.70. The 8 Sugar Street with Gary Hall Jr. driving is at $3.80. It's third up from a spell. The 5 Salsa with Sierra at $4. The 4 State by Case at $7.50. The 7 Blue Blazer at $8. The 6 I Rock and Rod at $12. The 9 Soundwave at $16. The 2 DJ's Big Boy at $18. The 3 Make It Happen at $41. So Into the Future, your favourite. Just going back to Mandurah race 2, still no numbers through at this point, but still the favourite, the 1 Into the Future at $3.70 at Gloucester Park. Let's go to Richard Bell for the call.
3: A 50 to 60 that it won Make It Happen, going back on the 27th of July, whereas this is a 55 to 70, so it's a bit stronger. Thanks, Damien, as SEN joiners and Sky Channel as well. And the field moving up for a start. Race number 3, if you missed the first two, Be A Lawyer bolted home in the first, looked a different horse tonight. Screaming home from last there for David Simmons and Carla Madden. Won easily over our first impression. Fireball Friday and Bomb Poppy. And the second, Big Boz made it 2 in a row. Has really struck some form. And it was a tenacious victory to get over visiting ours. Big run by Lursey first up and Strike Master. Music. Music, please. Cut the music. We've got a race. There we go. Oh, it continues. They move off for a start for the running of race number 3. Music. Hello. Okay. Into the straight. Racing away very fast. Into the Future is going to win lead easily from DJ's Big Boy. Going the third and screaming up there is

0: also with Sierra on the outside and back on the inside is Make It Happen as they leave the home straight and go past the bird cage. And Salsa with Sierra has raced to the front now as Kyla Madden looks for a double and scooted clear. Out in fifth place without cover at the moment is State My Case, but some 25 metres away from the leader. 5 metres to Soundwave, who duck back to the inside, covered by I'm Rock and Rod on the outside, and 5 metres to Sugar Street. And Blue Blazer is back last past Tap Touch. And they're about to work off the back straight and go through the first quarter. And Salsa with Sierra, 29.2, leads away by 2 metres. On the outside is DJ's Big Boy. Racing behind the leader is Into the Future, and State My Case is one out and one back. And then down on the inside, bailed away is Make It Happen, 3 back. Soundway's behind it, and up on the outside is I'm Rock and Rod, who's 1 out and 2 back. Sugar Street's on its back, and Blue Blazer is last. Down the straight, just over 1 to go after a 29.2. South of Sierra leading by 2 metres. 2 DJ's Big Boy. Into the Future's travelling really well, but needs some daylight. State My Case, 1-1. Driver has a look around, sees I'm Rock and Rod moving up 3-1, and Sugar Street on its back. Soundwave has gone through in the middle. Make It Happen the inside, and back last is Blue Blazer getting to the outside. They slowed down to 31.1. Nice breather for the leader. Sousa with Sierra leads by 2 metres to DJ's Big Boy. No run Into the Future. Moving up, I'm Rock and Rod out 3-1 as they work down the back. On its back is Sugar Street, and back in the centre is State My Case. Make It Happen. Soundwave, Blue Blazer's out wide. About to come off the back. Sousa with Sierra leads by 2 metres in 29 seconds. Into the Future can't go get out at the moment. DJ's Big Boy sticking on. I'm Rock and Rod 3 deep. Here's Sugar Street now letting go 4 deep, and Blue Blazer's on its back as well as a corner. Sousa with Sierra in front. No run Into the Future. Down the outside is Sugar Street, still running home gamely. Here's Sugar Street coming with a big run out wide. Has raced up to Sousa with Sierra. Sugar Street putting the nose in front, drawing clear in the Pat Bird colours. And Sugar Street races home to win it well. Second photo, Sousa with Sierra, maybe a nose to DJ's Big Boy. And for fourth, wide out is Blue Blazer. Into the Future, the inside. I'm Rock and Rod, the centre from State My Case, and Make It Happen and Soundwave. Last quarter, 29, home 58. Sugar Street has finished boldly down the outside. Not a horse that gets to the line necessarily. Can get the head up a little bit. It's got the shadow roll there. You can see even on the line, it's having a look at one of the Padbergs with its head switched to one side. Johnny was screaming at home down there. I could hear it up here. Wrong spot. I'm 50 metres before the line, believe it or not. 8.25 and 6, 157.5, 157.5. 29 won the last quarter after a 29. So 58.1 for the final 800 metres. 58.1. There's Deb down there, and it's 8.25 and 6, 157.5. 157.5, Sugar Street for Debbie Padberg. Owned by J. Padberg, D. Padberg, D. Simmons and A.M. Simmons. And that's win number 12 from 117 starts. Stake money ticked over the 2,000. It's a neck by nose, 2.25. 8.256. Quinella, 49.40. 72.90. Exacta, 224.70. Trifecta, first four, 1,362.40. The winner number 8, Sugar Street, $4 and $2 even. Second home was number 2. DJ's Big Boy getting there by nose at 4.90. I thought maybe the inside 5, Salsa Rosiera, it's missed by nose at $1.60. Fourth, number 6, I'm Rock and Rod, 8.25 and 6. Race number 4 tonight, almost halfway through the card at 6.59, 21.30, Tap Touch Punters Club here on Friday the 13th. $1,100 a table, table of 6, massive prizes to be won. A voucher will be presented to you at the table, which you could turn into anything you want.
1: So just repeating those exotics for race 3 at Gloucester Park. Quinella, 8 and 2, paying $49.40. Exacta, 8 and 2, paying $72.90. Trifecta, 8, 2 and 5, paying $224.70. First 4, 8, 2, 5 and 6, paying $1,362.40. To the running double, 3 and 8, paying $16. We'll head to Warrigal race 6 after this.
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1: 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Let's go to Warragul for race 6. Favourite on the market is the 5, Buffalo Cowboy. It's currently at $2.15. The 2, Essendon Girl at $3.90. The 6, Memphis Mac at $4.80. The 3, Grit is at $6. The 1, Nell's Pride at $10. The 2, Sute is at $26. The 4, Blazing Girl at $34. The 8, Crypto Royalty is a scratching. So this is the second leg of the quaddy. There would have been a little bit of juice in the first leg with Athenian Goddess getting up north of $5 on the tote. And it'll be interesting. Buffalo Cowboy does have pretty good early speed, hence why it's your favourite at $2.15, despite having an awkward draw. Kyle Galley likes it on top. His numbers are 5, 2, 3 and 6. So he likes Buffalo Cowboy to get up ahead of Essendon Girl, which has placed in 2 out of its last 3 starts. And Nell's Pride, the 1, is going for 2 wins in a row. It's currently at $12 a win and $4.40 the place. So an interesting race coming up. Second leg of the quaddie at Warragul. Let's go to Kyle Galley for the call. His numbers 5, 2, 3 and 6. Here's Kyle.
4: It's into $2 now, Buffalo Cowboy for Paul Cusack. The kennel had a good night of things here on Saturday night last, and Buffalo Cowboy's raced well here. It's had the 2 wins and 4 minors from 6 goes, from 13 goes, sorry, around the circuit. So it's been placed 6 times. Winner of 12 races in total. Second from box 4 at Terrelgan after leading up 2 runs ago. And then backed up with a luckless run at Healesville last time. That was back on Friday. So behind the boxes, about to get set. There's a few chances though, but the favourite's trimming up now and it's into red figures at 195. So it's been a good move. 340 into odds on now. Buffalo Cowboy, Essendon Girl, 370 out to 420 is now $4. No move up just as yet. Memphis Mac, 440 out to 5. 5 out to 650 for Grit Box 3. Kennelmate Nell's Pride opened single figures at 7, but is out to 16. Getting set here for race 6 on the program, the Barn Function Area Stake. Nearing the halfway mark on this Tuesday night card, runners coming up, the evens to come along, Essendon Girl, Blazing Girl, and Memphis Mac in box 6, box 8 vacant here. Last one or two locked away, and the green light on over at the 400, Lewis on its way, they're set to go. Ready and racing. Blazing Girl last out. Not much over them though at box rise. Away quickly, Buffalo Cowboy leads up, takes a 2-length advantage over Grit, who's pushing through on the inside now. 2 lengths Nell's Pride third, followed by Essendon Girl and then Sute. Back with runners Blazing Girl, Memphis Mac, they straighten across the track and Grit got the run through. Took over Buffalo Cowboy trying hard, but Grit's a bit too good. Or close to minors, Buffalo Cowboy and Nell's Pride. Sute was steaming home through on the inside, or grab fourth ahead of Essendon Girl, Blazing Girl and also Memphis Mac in 23-25. Stand by for numbers. Number 3, the winner, Grit, though, coming clear at each-way value there, about $6.90 and $2.70. 5 might just grab second here, Buffalo Cowboy. It does. Over 1, Nell's Pride, and 7, Sute was getting up on the inside of runners to be fourth here. 3, 5, 1 and 7 on race number 6. 3, 5, 1 and 7 in the frame. And Grit too good for them there. It's now had the 2 wins and 4 minors from 11 goes here at the Warragul 400. A Black Dog December 23 by Feral Frankie out of Ultimate Rush, raced by the SBS Syndicate, Kate Gorman at Tangell South. 5 second Buffalo Cowboy, Haston Fastnet, pretty much Paul Cusack. 3rd to 1 Nell's Pride, Feral Frankie, Ultimate Rush also for Kate Gorman. 8:41 is the section here, 23 and 24 is the race time, 23:24. and the tote dividends to come shortly here on race six tonight. But Grit was $5 out to about $7.50 on the fixed odds or thereabouts, and tote looks like paying about $6.90 the win and $2.70 the place. Second to Buffalo Cowboy, $1.60, and Nell's Pride will be third. There's no third tote. Winning margin was a length and a half with a nose between second and third. A length and a half by a nose after the running of race six. No totes is

0: Yet they may not come up before that jump there at Port Perry, but I can tell you that the all clear is through on race number six here at Warrigal.
1: So there you go, Grit getting up at the sixth at Warrigal. 6.90 the win, 2.70 the place. The five Buffalo Cowboy, the favourite in for second, $1.60 the place. The one Nell's Pride in for third, no third dividend. The seven Sute finished fourth, 3.51 and 7. Quinella, 3 and 5 paying $7.60. Exacta, 3 and 5 paying $18.20. Trifecta, 3, 5 and 1 paying $162.20. First four, 3, 5, 1 and 7 paying $937.50. Running double, 8 into 3 paying $18.50. We head to Mandurah now for Race 3. This is the Auto Hours Bentley Maiden Series final over the 400 metres. Short price favourite is the 7 Little Skittles at $1.65. The 8 Mako Max going for 2 in a row is at $2.30. The 3 Bella's Star at $10. The 5 Simply Lovely at $23. The 2 Yonder Up Trick at $41. The 1 Brax the Beast at $51. The 4 Tequila Twist at $51. And the 6 Miss Cherry Pie at $101. Ryan Levinsky's numbers are 8, 7, 4 and 3. Let's go to Ryan for Race 3 at Mandurah.
2: Trained by Jamie Marsh, is the favourite, Mako Max. His first section was terrific as well, 6.33, and overall ran a length quicker than Little Skittles. He's at 2.25, but has drawn on the outside of Little Skittles. They're going behind the boxes. And on the third line of betting, Bella's Star for David Magistro, beaten 5.25 by Mako Max last week. She's at 13. And the rest, $31. And higher, headed by Simply Lovely, who has raced well here with 4 seconds from her 6 starts. They're moving in. Brax the Beast, Bella's Star, Simply Lovely, Little Skittles, Yonder Up Trick, Tequila Twist, Miss Cherry Pie, and Mako Max. They're all in. Green light flashing, race 3. Favourites drawn 7 and 8. Racing, flying out Bella's Star, leads over Simply Lovely, Little Skittles, Mako Max winds up out deep, and then Tequila Twist, Brax the Beast, Yonder Up Trick, and Miss Cherry Pie. Bella's Star by 3, Mako Max, Little Skittles isn't travelling well, and then Simply Lovely, Yonder Up Trick, Bella's Star the leader, 2 ahead of Mako Max, Bella's Star travels well, Bella's Star over Mako Max, Yonder Up Trick flashed home, 4th Little Skittles, ahead of Tequila Twist, Miss Cherry Pie, Simply Lovely. And Brax the Beast, 22.81. Bella's Star, David Magistro. Brandon Magistro, the owner, a daughter of Tommy Shelby out of Bellican Browse. She breaks through at her second start, defeating 8 Mako Max, Brody Kirby, and 2 Yonder Up Trick, Justin Wood. Numbers 3, 8, 2, and 7, 22.81, 1 3/4 by 1.5. Race 4 at 7.01, no scratchings. I'm tipping 7, 2, 3, and 4.
1: So there you have it. Very good win to the 3 Bella's Star and a big price. $22.50 the win, $3 the place. The 8 Mako Max in for second, $1.04 the place. And the 2 Yonder Up Trick in for third, $4 the place. A bit of money there. 3, 8 and 2, your numbers for race number 3 at Mandurah. And a very good performance considering the price for Bella's Star. We'll come back with the exotics and dividends. And race 7 at Wagga and the trots is not too far away.
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1: 3, 8, 2, and 7, your numbers for race 3 at Mandurah. The 3, Bella's Star, getting up, as we said, over Mako Max. The 2, Yunder Up Trick, in for third at $4 a place. The 7, Little Skittles, the favourite, finished 4th. 3, 8, 2, and 7. Quinella, 3 and 8, paying $15.10. Exacta, 3 and 8, paying $47.70. Trifecta, 3, 8 and 2, paying $1,250.50. First 4, 3, 8, 2 and 7, paying $881.60. Running double 2 into 3, jackpots to $9.02. All right, race 7 at Wagga coming up.

0: Up in the trots, let's have a look at the market for the Atworthy Park standard bred 3-year-old pacer for the 1740 metres. Short price favourite is the 3, Always Be Dreaming at $1.85. The 1, Ideal Lily, currently at $5.50. The 4, Peer Pressure at $7. The 10, Rise Again at $11. The 2, She Shivers at $13. The 9, Escape Plan at $14. The 7, Good Talk at $15. The 5, Happy Happy Days at $18. The 6, Michaela Tiger, I think is how I pronounce it, $34. And the 11, Dunner Hammy at $71. The 8 Piastri is a scratching. So let's head to Wagga for race number 7 on the program, third leg of the quaddie. And your caller is Matt Jones.
1: Always Be Dreaming. It's going to run favourite though. So we're down to the 7th on the program. Hasn't always been entirely straightforward, the meeting here tonight. First winner, Melody Boy, was probably easy enough to have. And then in the summertime, it went round short. Bowen Storm probably was over the odds, to be honest. Been going pretty good. Berrylicious, been in good form. He's a terror in pretty good touch. And then Spread the Fear. So it hasn't been too hard, but a couple of tough ones there. Probably Spread the Fear, but went down to race number 7. What's this going to throw up, I wonder? Always Be Dreaming has had the 4 goes now. Started its career at Albury and then ran a 3rd here at a big price, actually. Behind Capture Our Heart and Aftershock. He's our celebrity. That's pretty decent form. And then went to Parks last time and things didn't really pan out the way Bruce Hartley would have hoped. It was beaten 44 metres over the 2040. So coming up now, we've got 10 to go around. They're getting set for this one. So it's race number 7, over 6 grand to the winner, the Atworthy Park standard bred's 3-year-old pace. And it's $1.65, Always Be Dreaming. All the best of luck here. They're just about ready to go. Oh, Ideal Lily's skipping around. This is not looking good. Although they've managed to salvage that. So Ideal Lily just got itself pacing in the nick of time and away they go. And from 1, it's going to skip through and try and lead over She Shimmers and out wide there. Happy Happy Days is edging forward and then came Escape Plan, who is over on the inside as they run up towards the first turn. Lead time in 9.1. Now in behind those came Always Be Dreaming, who is 3 wide, being followed by the newcomer Rise Again. Next on the inside is Dunner Hammy and then Peer Pressure. Towards the end of the field, Makilla Tiger, and last of all there is Good Talk. So into the stretch they come, and it's Ideal Lily who leads them, running down to the 1200. First quarter is in 28.6, and it's Ideal Lily by a couple over Happy Happy Days, who, as I say, wasn't going to hand up the breeze. It might actually go to the front here. Roger Strong with Happy Happy Days, powers clear, and this allows Always Be Dreaming actually to get up outside the leader. So Happy Happy Days has now taken over, out about 4 clear over Always Be Dreaming. Ideal Lily running 3rd on the inside. She Shimmers 4th, 1-1. Escape Plan is 3 back the inside, running 5th, and they'll be followed by Rise Again on the outside of Dunner Hammy, and then Peer Pressure. Towards the end, Makilla Tiger on the pegs, and outside of it, Good Talk back in last. Down the far side, they head up towards the 600. 30.3 there for the second quarter, and it's Happy Happy Days leading out by about 3 over the favourite, Always Be Dreaming. Ideal Lily tucked away 3rd on the inside. She Shimmers running 4th, then Escape Plan 5th, Rise Again, Dunner Hemi, Peer Pressure, further back Makilla Tiger, and also Good Talk as they work down the side. Third quarter, 29.3, and it is still Happy Happy Days. Roger Strong over Always Be Dreaming, and now She Shimmers pulls out, being followed by Ideal Lily, tapped along on the inside. Escape Plan has got away from the inner, then Dunner Hemi next on the pegs, and further back on the field, Rise Again, but still Happy Happy Days in front from Always Be Dreaming. She Shimmers starting to let loose down the middle. It's Happy Happy Days still in front. Always Be Dreaming is going to take a late dive, but Happy Happy Days just over Always Be Dreaming. She Shimmers, followed by Escape Plan and also Peer Pressure. Makilla Tiger behind those with Rise Again, Dunner Hemi further back in the field also to Good Talk and Ideal Lily. 28.7, 156.6. Just getting home in the end after racing handy, Happy Happy Days, $28.50. Well, I tell you what, Roger Strong drove that with a degree of confidence, because at one point there, I thought he was going to hold the favourite out

0: three wide, but fortunately for the fave, it managed to go across. Happy, happy days to the Pegs, which allowed Always Be Dreaming to take the spot outside the leader. It did have a late go, but it just missed out there, did the fave, and that's paid a decent price. They've landed, well, anyone who's backed it has landed a nice little result there. Happy, happy days. It's taken the race and done a good job as well. It and had a couple of trials on the 8th of the so it started trialling back in July. It's won a trial here in 2-1, won another trial in 2-2, and then ran second in 154 behind My Ultimate Franco. Same trial that Escape Plan came through there, and Rise Again for that matter. So that trial actually threw up the winner also fourth and fifth, all coming through that trial, which was in very good time, mind you. They'd gone 154, so nice performance. Probably paid well overs given it had run 154 there. 5329, 5329, fifth in 10, ahead a half neck, 156.5 to 5.9, the overall time ahead by a half neck. And Roger Strong gets the win with Happy, Happy Days by Rock and Roll Dance out of Ashley's Gem.
1: So the five Happy Happy Days gets up at a big price, $43.50 the win, $6.80 the place, the three Always Be Dreaming second, $1.04 the place, the two She Shivers third, $4 a place, 5, 3, and 2 your numbers, race 7 at the Wagga Trots. We go to Townsville, race 8 at the Greyhounds over the 380 metres. Favourite is the 1 Villain of Fire at 3.20, along with the 8 M Grand Drive also at 3.20. Here's Townsville.
2: Burning out by M Grand Drive, it'll burn across and it'll just take the lead. It got away into the corner, M Grand Drive over the Cattlemate Villain of Fire. Then followed by up on the inside at Vika, around him Lord Eddie, then followed by Maple Wave. They swing in M Grand Drive in front. Going nicely in M Grand Drive over Villain of Fire. Third place to go to Lord Eddie from Maple Wave. Further back, Aston Alicia. Then we had at Vika. Well back, there was Pick a Wave. And last in, he's peaking. Numbers 8, 1, 5, and 6. 2165.
1: 815 and 60 numbers for race 8 at Townsville. The 8 M Grand Drive getting up at 360. The win, $1.40 the place. The 1 Villain of Fire second, $2.10 a place. The 5 Lord Eddie third, $1.10 the place. 815 and 6 with the 6 Maple Wave in for fourth. We'll head to a break. Race 7 at Swan Hill to come after this.
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1: This is Tuesday Chasing and Pacing. Damien Watson with you. We're coming up to race 7 at Swan Hill, the www.copythat.net.au pacer for the 2,240 metres. Favourite here is the 2 Scardi at $2.10 with James Herbertson driving. It's first up from a spell. The 4 OMJ Cresco at $4.60. The 7 He's a Star is at $5.50. The 3 My Name is Ruby at $6. The 5 Icon Motor at $10. The 1 Rocket Charmer at $21. And the 6 Chalk and Cheddar is at $26. So this is the third leg of the quaddie and the penultimate race of the night at Swan Hill in the Trots. We'll head there very shortly. Just a reminder, after this, we'll head to race 7 at Warragul, and we might have race 4 at Gloucester Park slightly on delay because we'll be welcoming back our SEN Turf audience at around 9 p.m. Eastern Standard Time. So bear that in mind, or 7 p.m. Western Standard Time, joining us after Sports Day there. Let's go to Swan Hill for race 7. Lockie McIntosh's numbers are 2, 4, 3 and 5. Let's head to Lockie for the call of race 7 at Swan Hill.
2: Favourite at 240 is the 2 Scardi, James Herbertson, for the Trevor Patching Stable. It's the copythat.net.au VicBred voucher pace. Up to 40 Raiders. Copy That, great racehorse, now standing at stud. And they sponsor this one. There's a VicBred voucher up for grabs as well. Scardi, 240, 440 about the 4. OMJ Cresco. Harry Pekin looking for a double in race to race. 460 for He's a Star. 650 then for My Name is Ruby. Pretty open at the top of the order. In the tab fixed odds betting, there's the light. The Pride's Easy Feed gate speeds away, and Scardi was the first head off the gate. Gets across to the pegs. The pole marker Rock and Charmer's happy to take the cover. Going forward, My Name is Ruby. Began a little bit too well because it's left out in the open early on. Slotting into the 1-1 was OMJ Cresco. Fourth into the first turn as they all grab up and try and find a spot behind the leader. Icon Motor is in the running line. Third last as staying one off the inside was My Name is Ruby looking for cover, and OMJ Cresco is going to work forward now and go up and sit outside of the leader where no one else wanted to go. He's settling down back second last and one off the inside, Chalk and Cheddar. And at the tail end of the field, He's a Star restrained to the rear from the outside of the arm. About 25 metres covered the field with the last few all off the pegs. There's a decent gap first to last in the 7-horse field. Lead time was quite sedate and pretty pedestrian, in fact, at 48.1. In the copythat.net.au VicBred voucher pace, the leader is getting all the favours. The favourite, Scardi, leads by a metre. Sitting up there second, a neck away, OMJ Cresco. And in the box seat, third, Rock and Charmer. Bar the leader, which is the favourite, there's nothing else wanting to go near the peg line. In the one out, one back, My Name is Ruby. Next over in the moving lane is Icon Motor, who's followed up by Chalk and Cheddar, and at the tail end, He's a Star. Up to get the bell. The leader going through the first quarter, the final mile in 31.6, 1,000 to go. Scardi getting a little bit of pressure now from OMJ Cresco, who's up to work the leader into the final lap after it had a pretty cruisy first lap or so. In the box seat, Rock and Charmer are waiting on its exit chance on the keel tiling sprint lane. Fourth poise, My Name is Ruby. And following it in fifth, Icon Motor going back to the inside, He's a Star from last, sneaking up along the pegs to relegate Chalk and Cheddar to the tail end position. 30.5 second quarter, just over 62 for the half. Scardi the leader, only narrowly. He's trying to get it go as slow as he can get away with here, Herbertson, but OMJ Cresco wants to make it a staying test. They're clear of My Name is Ruby third, who can duck down in behind the leader and use the keel tiling sprint lane. Dropping off was Rock and Charmer up to fourth, but having everything thrown out at Icon Motor, and further back to He's a Star, Chalk and Cheddar into the straight. Scardi will lead for the judge. Snuck away from OMJ Cresco's, now trying to fight on for second. Then came My Name is Ruby. Icon Motor still grinding on down the middle. Scardi's all out at the 50, but still with a good lead. Great go for the miners. Scardi's going to lead all of the way. Another one for Herbertson. Second

0: OMJ Cresco just holding off Ike and Motor. And over on the inside, my name is Ruby Fourth. They'll clear of Chalk and Cheddar and He's a Star and last in Rock and Charmer. They've run home in 28.6 and then 30.2 for the final quarter. 2.1.4 was the mile rating. Scardy, number two, James Herbertson, has been able to work across to the peg shortly after the start, lead the field. Didn't get a whole lot of pace. Was a slow lead time, but then the speed picked up a bit.
1: The two, Scardy wins the 7 foot Swan Hill at 2.10 the winner, $1.80 the place. The four, OMJ Cresco, second, 2.40 a place. The five, Icon Motor, third, no third dividend. 2, 4, and 5 your numbers for race 7 at Swan Hill. Let's go to race 7 at Warrigal at the Greyhounds. The sports bet fee, 1-2 wins over the 460 metres. Favourite is the 6, overstated at $1.65. The 3, Still Talking, at $2.40. The 8, Toffee War, at $9. The 2, Tracking You, at $26. The 5, Doongala Ziggy, at $41. The 1, Doongala Justin, at $51. The 4, Berryvale Girl, at $81. And the 7, Devon Rusley, at $101. Let's head to Warrigal Race 7. Kyle Galley's numbers are 6, 3, 8, and 2. Let's head to Kyle for the call.
2: The start here for race number 7, overstated to run the odds on favourite at 165. It's been pretty solid at that price. Still Talking was $1.80 at one stage. It's out to $2.40 the second leg. One it's maiden here last week at its first look at the circuit over the 460 from box 4. Overstated had no luck here at its most recent run on the 18th of August. On that occasion was first up since the 23rd of Feb. So second up off that big break tonight and first up off a freshen here. Toffee War ran third here Saturday night's got out to about $10 now. Almost ready. 1-2 wins race 7. They're all in now. Lights on. Lure's on its way. They're ready to go. Set. And racing, overstated centre field to begin. Toffee War's got plenty of pace tonight out wide. It's going to boot up and lead. Pushing through underneath now, overstated to a handy second. A couple away, Doongala Justin was third. Next, the outside Still Talking, followed by Tracking You. Then came Merivale Girl. Doongala Ziggy and two lengths, Devon Rusley. Turning for home, Toffee War in front. Here's Still Talking down the outside. Sweeps up, grabs the front, and it motors away. Still Talking opens up to win by four lengths in the run home to overstated. Now, Toffee War, the inside, was gripping on to third over Tracking You. Then came Doongala Justin back behind those runners. Then was Merivale Girl back with Doongala Ziggy Devon Rusley. The time, 26 and 37. Had the drop on them, Still Talking, swept to the front in the straight and has come away at 190 and 120. Stand by for numbers on race 7. There they are, 3, 6, 8 and 2. 3, 6, 8, 2 straight away. Still Talking is the winner. And it's too good for them here. Gives Kayla Cottrell a double tonight. Of course, troublesome one earlier. And the winner here has run 26.37. Sections on the race are 6.66 and 11.53. 6.66, 11.53, 26 and 37. And it's 3.5 by a half length, 3.5 by a half, 3, 6, 8 and 2 official. So the winner here is a Blackbeach September 24, Bernardo, Midnight Snooze, Jay Cottrell, Kayla Cottrell at Piercedale. Second into 6, overstated. Black Magic Opal, she's got wheels. Bradley Greeno and 3rd, 8, Toffee War. Aston Rupee, Lachlan's Miss for Matthew Clark. The winner at the jump was favourite on the tote there at 190 and 120. Second elect fixed odds at around 240. Overstated, 140, the place on tote and Toffee War.
1: So there you go, the 3, Still Talking, gets up at $1.90. The winner, $1.20, the place in race 7 at Warrigal. The 6, overstated in for 2nd, $1.40, the place. The 8, Toffee War in for 3rd, $1.04 the place. The 2, Tracking You, 4, 3, 6, 8 and 2. Quinella, 3 and 6 paying $1.50. Exacta, 3 and 6 paying $4.50. Trifecta, 3, 6 and 8 paying $9.50. First 4, 3, 6, 8 and 2 paying $32.30. And the running double, 3 and 3 paying $12.60. A big welcome to our SEN Turf audience who are joining us for the first time. Race 4 at Gloucester Park about to get underway. Favourite is the 8, Beat the Bank at $3.30. The 5, Travel Band at $3.40. The 3, True Grit at $4.80. The 7, Beyond Bling at $6. The 1, Pocket the Change at $6.50. The 2, Bronzed, is into $14. The 4, Eclipse Line at $23. The 6, Beach Captain, is a scratching. Let's head to Richard Bell for the call.
3: Inside Pocket the Change, but Bronze at the moment holding the lead. Now True Grit moves up on the outside, is going to run to the lead. So True Grit has raced up on the out. Ready? Racing. Going to have a look for the lead. True Grit on the outside of Bronze, who got the early lead.

0: Bronze in front, True Grit second, the outside. Is it going to push on and have a look here? It moves up closer. Third on the inside pocket, the change, but Bronze at the moment holding the lead. Now True Grit moves up on the outside, is going to run to the lead. So True Grit has raced up on the outside, got about 2 metres in front, is going to draw over and go to the front. On the outside is Travel Ban, who's raced up without cover now, and then came behind it Eclipse Line from Beyond Bling and beat the bank. So a nice lead here for True Grit. Where he likes it out in front, leading the way from Bronze and Warwick, and third on the inside is Liam Elliott with Pocket the Change. Travel Ban the outsider moving into the 1-1 is Eclipse Line, then Beyond Bling and beat the bank, who's been well back, is last about 20 metres away from the leader. So they head into the back straight, they've gone past the Birdcage and the leader. Out in front is the second favourite, True Grit, or the third favourite in fact, leads by 4 metres. Bronze is on the inside, and up on the outside is Travel Ban. Eclipse Line 1-1 as the Padbergs look for a double. Pocket the Change on the inside, then Beyond Bling and beat the bank is back last of all. About to come off the back straight and run through the first quarter. They go through in 32-37-1 the lead time, and out in front is True Grit. In the club's colours leads the way. Second on the outside, 2 metres away now, is Travel Ban, just trying to edge a little bit closer. Bronze the inside, Eclipse Line and Hall Junior looking for a treble. On the inside is Pocket the Change, then Beyond Bling, and still last is Beat the Bank for Toby Lynn. Down the straight, just over one lap to go. Under a good hold is True Grit. Leads by 3 metres. On the outside, Travel Ban. Third Bronze, fourth Eclipse Line, who's just shaken up a little bit. Pocket the Change the inside, then Beyond Bling, and last of all is Beat the Bank. Past Trinity College, 650 to go. 30 seconds the next quarter. And the leader out in front, True Grit, leads by 2.5 metres to Travel Ban. The inside, Bronze and Eclipse Line. Pocket the Change, Beyond Bling, Beat the Bank down the back. About 20 metres covers the field. Past Tap Touch. Out in front, True Grit leads by 2 metres. Travel Ban the outside. Leader's going all right. Travel Ban's still got something to give on the outside to come after it. And they're cleared away now. They shot 6 metres in front. Beyond Bling's out wide. Eclipse Line battling on. Bronze on the inside, around the turn though, and still True Grit from Travel Ban. The margin about a neck. 5 metres away is Beyond Bling to the outside, Beat the Bank. True Grit just in front. Travel Ban the outside is coming after True Grit. True Grit, Travel Ban, nose for nose, but it's going to be Travel Ban. Travel Ban hit the front now from True Grit, then Beyond Bling, and Travel Ban comes away to win it well. Travel Ban by 2 metres to True Grit, 6 metres Beyond Bling, and 2 metres Beat the Bank. Then Eclipse Line, Pocket the Change, Bronze. Last quarter, 28-2, home 56-3. 382 dollars. Travel Ban got the better of True Grit. True Grit just struggles to.
1: So the five, Travel Ban getting up there at 380 the win and $2 the place. The three, True Grit in the second, $3 a place. And the seven, Beyond Bling, finished in third spot. So 5, 3, and 7, your numbers there for race number 4 at Gloucester Park. Now, while that race was transpiring, we did have the running ultimately of the fourth at Mandurah. And we'll give you a replay now with how that transpired. Your caller is Ryan Levitsky.
2: They're about to move in. Race 4, Mandurah. Favourite number 7, Cider. $2.10. Moving in. 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Last of them positioned. Evergreen steward Norm Gould overseeing the loading process. The green light's flashing. Here's the lure. Race 4. 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Number 3.
3: Number 10, Strategy. These are the, 4.2 also.
1: All right, the dividends are through for race 4 at Gloucester Park, so we'll get to them shortly. But firstly, in relation to Mandurah there, we had the running of race 4. The numbers were 3, 7, 4 and 2. The 3, Terra Firma, getting up at $3.40 the win, $1.40 the place. The 7, Cider in the second, $1.90 the place. The 4, Global Chat third, no for dividend. The 2, Finucane in the fourth, 3, 7, 4 and 2. Quinella, 3 and 7, paying $3.40. Exacta, 3 and 7, paying $9. Trifecta, 3, 7 and 4, paying $31.70. First 4, 3, 7, 4 and 2, paying $44.90. Running double 3 of the 3, paying $65.20. And if you got the early quaddy, you needed 8, 2, 3 and 3. It paid $529.50.

0: And in relation to Gloucester Park, race four, the five Travel Ban got up at $3.80 the win, $2 a place. The three True Gritted for second, $3 a place. The seven Beyond Bling third, no for dividend. The eight Beat the Bank fourth. Quinella's five and three paying $9.80. Exacta five and three paying $8. Trifecta five, three and seven paying $73.50. First four, five, three, seven and eight paying $148. Running double eight into five paying $22.50. And the early quaddy, if you got it, you needed nine, three, eight and five. It paid $981.90. We've got the fifth at Port Pirie coming up very, very shortly. Just going back to race seven at Warrigal, the three Still Talker got up at $1.90 the win, $1.20 the place. The six Overstated second, $1.40 the place. The eight Toffee War third, $1.04 the place. The two Tracking You fourth, 3.68 and two. Quinella, three and six paying $1.50. Exacta, three and six paying $4.50. Trifecta, 3.6 and eight paying $9.50. First four, 3.68 and two paying $32.30. Running double three into three paying $12.60. And for race seven at Swan Hill, the two Scardy got up at $2.10 the win, $1.80 the place. The four OMJ Cresco second, $2.40 a place. The five Icon Motor third, no for dividend. The three My Name is Ruby for fourth, 2.45 and three. Quinella, two and four paying $5.40. Exacta, two and four paying $10.20. Trifecta, 2.4 and five paying $42.90. First four, 2.45 and three paying $163.40. Running double seven into two paying $15.10. Daily double one into two paying $4.40. So those are the dividends and exotics there for race seven at Swan Hill. Let's go to Port Pirie for race five. This is the SD Caputo and Sons Pace over the 1,609 metres. Penultimate race on the card. The five Sports Flight is your short price favourite at $1.55. The three Norman's Girl at $4.20. The four Kayla at $7. The two Well at $13. The one Dashing Cowboy at $21. The six Oaklander at $21. And the seven Hepburn Bruce is at $41 as the outsider. Let's head to Port Pirie, race five. Your caller is Lockie Stace.
1: Pair do on the inside. Well, wherever he finds the inside, he's got Dashing Cowboy underneath. From the draws, those two could run a cheeky race. Norman's Girl, she got a win last prep, but she did struggle a bit for Ryan Rahorick. She's had a few months off, so it'll be interesting to see how she comes back here tonight. Tab number three, Norman's Girl. About to score up. About to move up for race number five. Mobile picking up speed now over a mile. Oaklander has had that issue rectified. He's a roughie at $19. Oaklander, $1.70. Number five, Sports Flight, opened up at $2. Let's see if he can get back into the winners list tonight after two nice runs over his last two starts, running second. $6, number four, Keeler. Mobile picking up speed of a field of seven, $1.70. Number five, Sports Flight, Wayne Hill for Mick Darling. After opening up at $2, he's remained at $1.70 here. We are set to jump. Race five over a mile, field of seven. There's the light. They're racing. Well, going forward. Sports Flight showing zip out wide. Norman's Girl in between. Dashing Cowboy still there on the inside. Sports Flight is carving over the odds on He's looking for the top. He's three quarters over. He's bustling over now and he will get to the lead. Sports Flight by 6 metres over Norman's Girl on the outside. Well behind the leader. Eight away then to Dashing Cowboy along the inside. A gap then to Keeler, who covers up Heath Byrne Bruce, and Oaklander goes back to the tail end of the field. Well, the tempo looked to be quick. Opening quarter, 26.6, and the leader here is Sports Flight. He's dropping anchor now. He's away by a metre. Norman's Girl on the outside. Well behind the leader. Dashing Cowboy now lobs one out, one back. One out, two back is Keeler. She's on the outside of Heath Byrne Bruce and Oaklander from the wide draw at the tail end of the field. 800 metres to run. Sports Flight on top by a neck over Norman's Girl on the outside. They really dropped anchor there, 32.4 on the inside. Well, covered up by the stablemate, Dashing Cowboy. Five away, Keeler on the outside of Heath Byrne Bruce, and Oaklander brings up the rear. They head off the back with 500 metres to run. Sports Flight, he went hard early. He leads the way by a metre and a half. On the outside, Norman's Girl with well on the inside, waiting for a sprint lane run. Dashing Cowboy around the outside, Keeler.

0: Heathburn, Bruce and Oaklander up to the turn 28.4. Sports Flight and Norman's Girl, she's still there on the outside, she's soldiering on, she moves up to Sports Flight trying to respond. Keela stoking up down the outside with Oaklander. Sports Flight gets away from Norman's Girl, who's trying to rally, but Sports Flight, he's just gonna get there. He needed to be tickled up again, but he got the job done over Norman's Girl. Third will be Keela in front of Oaklander. Well, well, with Heathburn, Bruce, and Dashing Cowboy. Number five, Sports Flight, the winner, Wayne Hill for Mick Darling. Last quarter, 30.1, and we'll get the prize here. Second, number three, Norman's Girl, Ryan Rahorick for Train a Driver. Third, number four, Keela, Michael A. Smith for Nick Tardio. And fourth will be number six, Oaklander, Dean Durante for Train a Driver. Interims are 5, 3, 4, 6. Mile rate 157.5, my apologies.
1: Let's go to Townsville Race 9.
2: Makes ground. Well back, there was Raymar Fox, Sunset Boy up to the corner. In front, it's Federal Galaxy. Back on the inside, Raccoon Roger, and through on the inside, Miss Pumpkin. But Federal Galaxy staves them off and beats Miss Pumpkin. Raccoon Roger in third, then followed by fourth place, a goat to Lovely Madeline, then followed by King and I. King and I finished well back, then followed by Raymar Fox. Well back to Sunset Boy. There's trouble back in the field, but the winner is 6 Federal Galaxy. Was able to leave
1: the 6 Federal Galaxy wins there at Townsville at Race 9 at 470 the win, 260 the place, the 5 Miss Pumpkin second, 250 a place, the 4 Raccoon Roger in the third, $1.70 the place. In terms of Wagga Race 8, it's coming up in a few minutes.
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1: All right, coming up towards the 8th at Wagga, let's have a look at the market. 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
1: Race 8 at Wagga coming up. The Ted the Great Wave is your short prize favourite at $1.33. Let's head to Matt Jones for the call of the penultimate race of the card at Wagga.
6: Some reason, but it is now $11, $1.28 the Great Wave. We've got three runners at triple figures. Crank It Over, one of those. Tommy Terror and I'm the Sniper, all 100 to 1 or better. Winfield Blue, number 9, went round at Leeton last time at a big price. And it's $21 on the back of that 7th. So the Great Wave finishing down the track, going back October 2025, had a breakaway from the Caper, and Jack Painting with it the last couple of outings, ran 10th there at Young, went 5.50, but then came here last time at 3.40 and didn't do a bad job. So it does seem as though it's found a very, very winnable race. There's nothing really jumping off the page to beat it, and it does look nice.

0: form that is on offer here. I'm the Sniper, drawn wide. What price is it? It's out to $125. Tommy Terra's run last at its last couple of outings. Splash Attack. Now, what price is it? $51, Vanessa Bennett. Well, at least it wasn't too bad at Young, and fourth here at 100-1 behind Captain Amelia. Can't be the worst form in the world at 50-1, Splash Attack. But it's all about the Great Wave, who's dominating the market here down by the seaside. The Great Wave. And they're just about ready to go now. So this is the D&L Earth Moving Pace. 1740 is the trip. Good luck. And they're set at the 1740 in the rough. And the pace is coming from Undeniably Needy, who goes through initially led over Wrong Answer, A Class Apart, Rusty Mudshark, and also the Great Wave, who's already through the field into a spot about fourth at the moment. They run up towards the first bend, and 9 seconds for the lead time. Front runner here is Undeniably Needy, who led over Wrong Answer and also A Class Apart third. The Great Wave going up fourth, 1-1, the inside Rusty Mudshark, and they're being followed by Winfield Blue, who at the moment is three back in the running line from Splash Attack, and also as they come into the stretch there, Tommy Terra. It is four back in the running line. Next on the inside is Cranking Over, and tailed out the back about 20 metres away, I'm the Sniper. Bell sounding, one circuit to go. First quarter's in 29.8. Undeniably Needy leads the field narrowly over Wrong Answer. This favourite's got the 1-1, the Great Wave, and is poised to pounce, running about third or fourth on the outside. Leaders back is A Class Apart. Three back the inside, Rusty Mudshark, and next in the running line, Winfield Blue. Further back is Splash Attack, who's over on the inside of Tommy Terra. Cranking Over, second last, and about to tack on it there at the end as I'm the Sniper. Inside the 750 they go. Very slow, 31 seconds for the second quarter. Down the back straight now, and Bailey Duck has taken the front with Wrong Answer. About a neck clear over Undeniably Needy, but right on their hammer there is the favourite, which is the Great Wave, Jack Painting, who's still poised to pounce third, and they'll be followed by A Class Apart fourth. They've just got away then from Winfield Blue, the inside Rusty Mudshark from Splash Attack, Tommy Terra further back, Cranking Over as they run up to the turn, and I'm the Sniper out the back. Undeniably Needy battling back, Wrong Answer right with her, but still right behind them, just waiting to make its move. There is the Great Wave. Jack Painting pulls it to the outside to launch. Into the straight they come. The Great Wave now with a bit of momentum is starting to wind up down the middle. Undeniably Needy courageously battling on from Wrong Answer, but now the Great Wave swoops on them, and with 100 metres to go, it is all over. The Great Wave storms away, was never in doubt, and wins it by about 8 over Wrong Answer and also Undeniably Needy. Winfield Blue.
1: The Great Wave wins there at Wagga. Race number 5 coming up at Mandurah. Favourite is the 2 Global Force at $3.30. The 1 Tommy Bell at $5. The 6 Gin Dog Express at $5. 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And the 7 What an Outlaw at $61. Here's Ryan Levitsky, race 5 at Mandurah, the quaddy time PBD over the 400 metres.
2: Letty's Bud. 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Favourite number 2. 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Jindong Express across to second. 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David Magistro, P. Adams, S. Townsend, a son of Tommy.
1: The 6, Jindong Express, getting up at $4.60 the winner, $1.60 the place. The 2, Global Force, second, $2 a place. The 4, Mr. Mysterio, third, $1.90 the place. 6, 2, and 4 your numbers, with the 1 finishing fourth, Tommy Bell. 6, 2, 4, and 1 for race 5 at Mandurah. We go to Warrigal, race 8, the higher out corporate box over the 460 metres. Favourite is the 4, Dugala Flash at $2.20. The 5, Galloping Red at $4.20. The 2, Lucas Skywalker at $4.40, the 3 Smooth Prince at $4.60, the 7 Poor Cora at $19, the 6 Smooth Ranger at $61, and the 8 Mighty Hannibal at $81. The 1 Tracking Me is a scratching. Let's go to the 8th at Warrigal over the 460 metres. Last leg of the quaddy. Good luck to those still alive in the quaddy. Your caller is Kyle Galley.
3: Doing nicely here for race 8. The four to run the favourite, Doongala Flash, has its first look at Logan Park tonight, but ran third off box 3 at Geelong last week. Last Tuesday, made up

0: out on that occasion. Runners just about right here. Top of the back straight. Starter switches on the green light and the Lewis rolling. They're ready to go now. Set. And away they go. Caught them in an even line. Favourite was about third out there. Doongala Flash is working hard initially and will get across from Smooth Prince first corner. Or jam up in behind. Doongala Flash shot away to second Mighty Hannibal Smooth Ranger. They're out after the leader. A couple of galloping red to the turn. Further back in the race there were Lucas Skywalker, Poor Cora, Smooth Prince. No luck, but it's all over. Doongala Flash is a mile in front. It'll win by six or seven. Running on galloping red into second. Third's close. Smooth Ranger or Lucas Skywalker. Behind those then Mighty Hannibal. Further away came Poor Cora and also Smooth Prince, and the time on the race is around 26 and 36. For the winner, Doongala Flash Too Good, quality to pay upwards of $275. Five galloping reds run on for second. Six Smooth Ranger, one of the outsiders, has hung on for third, and two Lucas Skywalker has got up for fourth here. 4, 5, 6, and 2, the numbers. 4, 5, 6, 2 to race eight. Winner should pay about $230 and $150, $2.70 for second, and no third tote. 7.5 lengths the winning margin, with 1.25 between second and third. The splits there, 6.67 and 11.52. And the time on the event is 26.37 to the winner. So we stand by for the totes to come through. The winner was 2.80 into about 2.25 on fixed. We'll wait for these totes. Nothing coming up here just at the moment. A Blue Dog, April 23, the winner. Bernardo out of Miss You Emma. 4P Onley and Catherine Tabbitt Lara pays 2.30 and 1.50. Galloping Red 2.70. Smooth Ranger no third. Quinella 5.50, the Exacta at 7, Trifecta 115.70. First four, 376.80. Running double, 3 and 4's paid $8. Starty double tonight, 3 and 4, 25.10. The treble, $36.30, and that quaddy, as mentioned, $275 even. So race 8, the numbers 4, 5, 6 and 2, and the all clear goes through on the 8th race out of Warrigal tonight.
1: Thank you there, Kyle. We're coming up towards race number 8 at Swan Hill. This is the last of the night and the last leg of the quaddie there at the trots at Swan Hill. The Majestic Standard Alabar Trot over the 1,750 metres. Favourite on the market here is the 6th, the Chook. It's $2. It's placed in 2 out of its last 4. Alex Ashwood with the drive. The 3, Betsy Ann, with Jimmy Herbertson driving, is currently at $4.20. It was runner-up a couple of starts back. The 5, Cotty's President, with Ellen Torby driving, has won 2 of its last 5. It's at $4.60 the win, $2.10 the place. The 7, Walk It Under Stars at $6 with Jack Law driving. The 4, Prohibition at $10 with Chris Alford driving. And the 1, Dressed Up in the City at $101. The 2, Aldebaran Maverick is a scratching. But the Chook, your favourite here, having placed in 2 out of its last 4 starts. And it's your favourite at $2.10 in the last at Swan Hill. Just going back to the previous race at Mandurah, race 5, the numbers are through. The 6, Gin Dog Express, got up at $4.60 the winner, $1.60 the place. The 2, Global 4 second, $2 the place. The 4, Mr. Mysterio 4, third rather, Mr. Mysterio third at $1.90 the place. The 1, Tommy Bell fourth, 6.24 and 1. Quinella 6 and 2 paying $9.50. Exacta 6 and 2 paying $20.30. Trifecta 6, 2 and 4 paying $107.50. The first 4, 6, 2, 4 and 1 paying $208.10. And the running double 3 and 6 paying $20.10. All right, let's head to Swan Hill for the last on the program. Your caller is Lockie McIntosh here. Your favourite is the 6, the Chook, which is now into $2.10. This one over the 1,750 metres, the Majestic Sun at Alabar Trot. Here's Lockie McIntosh, and in terms of his numbers, I know the predictor is going with Walking Under Stars, but that's around about the $7 mark. But Lockie likes it to finish second behind the favourite, the Chook. Lockie's numbers 6 and 7 in the last at Swan Hill. Let's head to Lockie McIntosh for the call.
2: Mobile Gate is in position in another Trotters event. All that common to have two Trotters events up here at Swan Hill, but good to see. And the runners in the last. The Majestic Sun at Alabar Trot are about to be called forward. Going over the sprint trip, 1750 up to 49 grade for the Trotters. A field of 6. They're moving forward. The favourite is the Chook. $2.60 into $2. $2.15 now. Betsy Ann is at $4 with James Herbertson driving. $4.80 into $4. Connie's President's at $4. Walking Under Stars is 6.

Prohibitions at 10, dressed up in the city, is at $126. The outsider of the field is shaping up well for the last, the Majestic Sun at Alabar Trot. Final event on tonight's 8-race card. They're all ready, all off the back of the Pride's Gate. Their wings fold back and they're away and trotting. No speed out from dressed up in the city, the Bolter. Stablemate Betsy Ann Cross did, and in turn, pulling its way across the pair was Connie's President. And Connie's President has dashed out to an early lead of 8 metres into the first turn. Betsy Ann is second. It's Stablemate dressed up in the city is third. Prohibition's racing in fourth, looking to angle in to some cover. The Chook didn't get involved in the early hustle, has floated back to second last, and Walking Under Stars from the outside of the arm has settled down back last of the six, and Single File is the formation. In the field of the Majestic Sun at Alabar Trot, 9.7 was the lead time, and they trot up the straight to get the bell. First quarter, only 31.7. It's Connie's President who's racing keenly in the lead, but any wonder, because the speed isn't over quick. In second spot is Betsy Ann. Prohibition is lighting up first over, up to third now with the slow speed, taking the opportunity to improve its position. And the Chooker's latched onto its back for a nice trail up 1-1, dressed up in the city's last of the group. And Walking Under Stars, after making a mistake, has tailed off out the back and is virtually just going to follow them around for practice. It's 100 metres away. Past the 800 metre marker, and it's Connie's President, who's full of running. 32.3 was the second quarter. They've gone a 64 half for a sprint race on this very fast Swan Hill track, and it should be set to dash home strongly here. Connie's President in the lead. Second, Prohibition. Pocketed third, Betsy Ann, awaiting on the keel tiling sprint lane exit. Stablemate Tracks are dressed up in the city. Around it, the Chook. Favourite now goes out of the 1-1, three deep to stake her claim as they quicken up at the quarter, and out the back, Walking Under Stars. They went 29-4 for the back straight quarter. Connie's President led them to the home turn at the 300. Over a length in front, the Chook out deep has moved up into second. Prohibition the middle. Battling on was Betsy Ann in the lane. Connie's President with a good lead. It's out by 10 metres on a line of horses. Betsy Ann the inside. Prohibition the middle. The Chook is only battling. She won't run a place by the look of it, the favourite, but it's all Connie's President. Connie's President is too good. Wins it by 15. Second has gone to Betsy Ann. Third, Prohibition. Fourth was the Chook. A long break back to dressed up in the city, who dropped out of it, and the one that made a mid-race error, Walking Under Stars, nearly picked it up at the end. 29.9 was the 28.9 was the final quarter. 21.4 was the mile rate for the trotters over the sprint course. Connie's President, number five, has blasted off the gate to lead, and Alan Dormy was clinging on, trying to hold the son of the Prez back, but he was keen to get home. He's not the Lone Ranger, and he's been able to dash to the front and has been too quick in a dash through the last lap. 5-3-4, 5-3-4, and the 6 has run in fourth, which was the favourite, the Chook. The winner, Connie's President, by the Prez from Sunny Connie, raced by R. Jones. Alan Tormey for Andrew Voslick. Bring up a second winner of the night for Alan. Had a winner for her dad earlier on. It was impressive first up. Chain Smoke, and nearly a double in the trot races tonight for the night with the Voslick camp, because they had a second earlier on as well with colleagues. So two trot races and the Voslick team with a second and a winner. Connie's President taking out the last, second going to Betsy Ann, number three, who's by Bacardi Lindy from Sunshine Annie. James Herbertson for Nick Youngson, and Prohibition battled on well after sitting parked into third is by Volstead from Pretty Peggy Sue, raced by F. McEwen, J. Wilkie, K. Anglison, D. Upton, Chris Alford for Faye McEwen. So the mile rate on the last, 21.5. 22.4 was the last mile, and the last half was running 58.4. Merely a dash through the last half of the race there, with Connie's President leading all of the way to take out the last, the Majestic Sun. And we're just awaiting the dividends to come through. He's run the second favourite, Connie's President, but had a bit of support, 420 into 350 on the fixed odds, proving a little bit too classy for his rivals. Was 13 metres by 3.5. The margin's 13 by 3.5. Numbers 5-3-4-6 on the last, 5-3-4-6. Just awaiting the official dividends to come through, with Connie's President, the second favourite, taking out the final.

0: event on the program. They're about to make their way back to the yard after the Majestic Sun at Alabar Trot. Placings official 5, 3, 4 and 6. Connie's President 4.72.30. 2.20 Betsy and no third for Prohibition. Quinella was 9.20. 15.50 the exacta. Tries $42.40. The running double 2 and 5 $11.30. The first four, $167.60, so $11.30 was the running double. The treble, $68.40, $7.25 the quaddy, $98.80. $1.725, $98.80 was the quaddy from Swan Hill tonight. So as the runners make their way back, we're just awaiting the all clear. And it is all clear. All clear is through.
1: All clear. 5, 3, 4 and 6 for the last at Swan Hill, race 8 at the Trots. We go to Gloucester Park for race 5. The Book Your Christmas Function, Beau Rivage, over the 2,130 metres. First leg of the quaddy. Favourite is the 8, Jack Kerouac at $3.10. The 1, Princess Diamond at $3.30. The 12, Doug's Legacy at $3.70. The 5, Cabell Plus at $6.50 has been a consistent place getter. The 9, Ravidus Romeo at $8.50. The 6, 90 Mile Beach at $31. The 3, Lady of Leaf at $41. The 11, Rock and Roll Deliger at $81. The 10 Luck from Above at $126. The 2 Alta Gabbana at $151. And the 4 Mickey Martini at $151. The 7 Plastered is a scratching. So first leg of the quaddy coming up at Gloucester Park, race 5. Let's head there. Your caller is Richard Bell. Just in terms of Richard's selections, by the way, he likes the 1 Princess Diamond on top, the 1 ahead of the 5, which is Camel Plus, which could be at value, $1.80 the place Camel Plus, given its place in its last 5 starts, and it's at $6 the win. So let's head to Richard now for race 5 at Gloucester Park.
2: 5, and they're about to come up. First leg of the major quaddy tonight, the 7.33, the last race tonight, just after 9.09. And winners so far. We saw Travel Ban sit in the breeze and win for Peter Anderson and Stewie McDonald at around 3.40. The third race, Gary Hall Jr. and Sugar Street sweeping the victory down the outside from near last at around $5. The second race also went to Gary Hall Jr. Tracy Ray, who stables in good form, building up a nice team. And Tracy had Big Boz make it 2 on end. For a fine gutsy victory in Gary Hall Jr. at around 3.30. And the first was taken out in good style by Be A Lawyer, who metamorphosised tonight, I must say, into something different. And just exploded past them down the back straight. So they head to the back. And we're close to a start. Princess Diamond out to 360 now. Big drift late. Jack Kerouac supported 275. And also Junior looking for a treble, Doug's Legacy. And it is currently about 380. And we're just about set. Ready? Lady of Leith began fast and wide out. Jack Kerouac got a really good start on the outside. It's coming across, but driving through Princess Diamond as well. So Princess Diamond goes through to lead initially from Lady of Leith. Jack Kerouac was given plenty of room out wide, and Luck from Above, the bolter, went on to the leader's back, and Alta Gabbana is currently 1-1. He's just gradually edging forward here with Jack Kerouac. Back on the inside is Rock and Roll Dillinger. One of the bolters is over on the pegs as they work down the home straight, and holding the lead is Princess Diamond from Jack Kerouac. So two of the favourites sitting 1-2. Back behind them, Alta Gabbana is going to race 1-2, one out and two back now. And Doug's Legacy travelling really strongly in the initial stages, about 15 metres off the pace. Back on the inside, bowed away, is Mickey Martini. Well back is Ravenous Romeo, third from last for Shannon Savalco. And over on the inside is Camel Plus, and 90 Nile Beach is last. Doug's Legacy's off around the outside now and was going to get up outside the leader. So a bit of confidence here from Hall Jr. He's going to have a look here. Doug's Legacy going on with it on the outside, moved up to join the leader, got him in nose in front, but Princess Diamond kicks up, but he restrains immediately on Doug's Legacy, a metre and a half away, and still travels pretty well. Jack Kerouac is now 1-1. Luck from Above the inside, then Rock and Roll Dillinger inside of Lady of Leith. Further back is Mickey Martini on the inside of Alta Gabbana as they leave the straight, leave the back straight that is, come around the home turn. First quarter 30.8, by the way. Ravenous Romeo third last on the outside of Camel Plus, and 90 Mile Beach is last. Down the straight, and the leader, Princess Diamond. Doug's Legacy just travelled well. Luck from Above the inside. Jack Carroll.

0: Kerouac is 1-1. Then came Rock and Roll Dillinger, Lady of Leith under pressure. Ravenous Remo starting a long run out wide, but does have some talent and starts to sprint quite nicely. And then came Alta Gabbana back in the setter. On the inside, Mickey Martini, well back Camel Plus in the hot pink, and 90 Mile Beach is struggling at the back. So down the back straight they run, and moving up strongly, Doug's Legacy on the outside of Princess Diamond. I think it's got the leader covered in third, Luck from Above. Then came Jack Kerouac, further Rock and Roll Dillinger. Ravenous Remo still getting home strongly out wide. It's finishing powerfully, and now Doug's Legacy is under a lot of pressure and getting away from them. Princess Diamond backing up that good trial, goes through in 29.4, shot away. Ravenous Romeo looks the only possible danger. Doug's Legacy flat as a biscuit now, and then came Rock and Roll Dillinger at a big price, working clear in the straight, and it's all Princess Diamond. This has been an impressive performance, raced away from Ravenous Romeo. Rock and Roll Dillinger coming through, running on late, a place chance Camel Plus, a definite place chance. It's going to run third, but an easy win to Princess Diamond over Ravenous Romeo. A very good run, 15 metres away. 2 metres away, third, Camel Plus, and fourth in Doug's Legacy. Then Rock and Roll Dillinger. Further back was Jack Kerouac, Luck from Above. Well back was at the head of 90 Mile Beach, finished in front of Jack Kerouac. Well back was Mickey Martini on the inside, Lady of Leith, and last home, Alta Gabbana. Last quarter, 29.8, home in 59.2, mile rate 159.3. Princess Diamond, Brad Lynn, Toby Lynn, has bolted up here, won very nicely indeed, held the lead and raced right away. Doug's Legacy at various stages looked to be going well, but didn't really find under pressure. And then Ravenous Romeo was the only horse coming out of the pack, has run a good race to run second. But Princess Diamond, who had trialled very nicely at Pinjarra and was kept safe in the market, was the initial favourite clearly at about 260, but got out to around $3.70 in the end. So Toby Lynn continues his really good form with Brad, and the stable going pretty well. Seen Cold Hard Cash run some great races and improved in recent times, although its last couple probably not quite up to its best, but there's been a few others as well, and Princess Diamond has been impressive there. 29.4, 29.8, home in 59.2, 159.3 the mile rate, 237.9 overall, 13.75 slipped right away from them when Toby gave it a bit of rain. 1.75, second and third, 3.25, 195.12 by Bettles Delight out of Diamonds Above, a Bay Mare, a six-year-old. It's win number one from three starts, and has come back very well indeed. Hadn't raced since August 2025, so over a year off. That's been a very good effort. More wins to come.
1: One, nine, five, and 12, the numbers there at Gloucester Park. Let's replay what transpired at Mandurah. Your caller is Ryan Levitsky.
2: And they're all racing. Flying out, Rambo's Shout tries to cross Justa Foreman and does so. Going forward, Agassi. Deep out, My Mum Mia. Space Zuma railing. And then from Ellie's Poppy, West on Bernie and This Bad Boy. Justa Foreman moves up to Rambo's Shout. My Mum Mia third. Space Zuma's winding up on the rail. Very deep, Agassi. And then from Ellie's Poppy making ground. Still Rambo's Shout from Justa Foreman. Looking for a run, Space Zuma. In front, Rambo's Shout. Rambo's Shout has defeated Justa Foreman from Ellie's Poppy, and Space Zuma was squeezed out late, finished fourth ahead of My Mum Mia, This Bad Boy, Agassi and West on Bernie, 27.75.
1: Rambo's Shout wins the sixth at Mandurah. Let's go to Warrigal now for race nine. The Ice Shine cleading 1-2 wins over the 400 metres. Favourite is the 7 We Can at $2.60. The 2 Rake It In at $3.10. The 5 Miss Karras at $5.50. The 4 Mistress Grace at $6. The 1 Poor Ezra at $12. The 6 Essendon Flyer at $16. The 3 Black Chakra at $34. The 8 Alpha 1 is a scratching. Let's head to Warrigal for race 9. Your caller is Kyle Galley. His numbers are 2, 7, 1, and 5. Here's Kyle.
3: We Can the favourite here. 225 was a bit earlier. It's out to about 260. 240 now with an update. Raking it in $5 into 310. Has had good support as the starter calls them up. We Can ran second here on Saturday night last. Raced on pace throughout there in grade 7 company from box 4. So looks well placed here. Has had a win in four minors from only 7 starts so far. That run here on Saturday night was its first look here at the 400. So the odds are in now. The evens coming along, raking it in. Mistress Grace, Essendon Flyer, and box 8 vacant with the scratching. A 1-2 win stake here. It is race 9 on the card, and the Light and Lure, they're ready to go. Set now. Racing. Raking it in was about fourth out, showing good pace initially there, Essendon Flyer. Poor Ezra was going forward, then shuffled back, and We Can Slip round and took over. Miss Karras got to second past halfway. Mistress Grace runs on into third. Then Essendon Flyer, Poor Ezra. Well back in the race, we're raking it in, and Black Chakra in the straight. It's We Can in front, and We Can will hold on from Miss Karras, who came late. About 5 away third between Mistress Grace, Essendon Flyer. Behind those runners, Poor Ezra. The last pair raking it in, and also Black Chakra. The time on the race is solid at 22.83 to the winner. We Can Successful runs 23.11 here on Saturday night, down to 22.83. Second look tonight's been too good for them. Number 7 is first. Numbers here, 7, 5, 4 and 6. 7, 5, 4 and 6, the numbers to race number 9. 22.83 the time. One of the quicker runs of the night, 8.35 early. Got around with a good run into the first turn, We Can, and has dominated from there.
1: The 7 We Can gets up at the 9th at Warrigal at 2.10 the win, $1.40 the place. The 5 Miss Karras in for second, 2.30 a place. The 4 Mistress Grace third, no further dividends. 7, 5 and 4 your numbers for race 9 at Warrigal, with the 6 finishing in 4th, which was Essendon Flyer. So 7, 5, 4 and 6. The exotics coming through. Quinella, 7 and 5 paying $6.20. Exacta, 7 and 5 paying $11.70. Trifecta, 7, 5 and 4 paying $40.40. Running Double, 4 into 7 paying $8.30. And the first 4 yet to come through. Just in relation to Gloucester Park Race 5, the 1 Princess Diamond prevailed at $3.80 the win, $2.30 the place. The 9 Ravenous Romeo second, $1.80 the place. The 5 Cabal Plus third, $2.20 a place. The 12 Doug's Legacy fourth, 1, 9, 5 and 12. Quinella, 1 and 9 paying $18.80. Exacta, 1 and 9 paying $27.80. Trifecta, 1, 9 and 5 paying $112.10. First 4, 1, 9, 5 and 12 paying $269.80. Running Double, 5 into 1 paying $14.80. Swan Hill Race 8 in the numbers are through. The 5 Cotties President getting up at $4.70 the win, $2.30 the place. The 3 Betsy Ann second, $2.20 a place. The 4 Prohibition third, no further dividend. The 6 The Chook fourth, 5, 3, 4 and 6. If you got the quaddy at Swan Hill, you needed 1, 7, 2 and 5. It paid $98.80. Treble, 7, 2 and 5 paying $68.40. Trifecta, 5, 3 and 4 paying $42.40. Quinella, 5 and 3 paying $9.20 for Race 8 at Swan Hill. Exacta, 5 and 3 paying $15.50. First 4, 5, 3, 4 and 6 paying $167.60. Running Double, 2 into 5 paying $11.30. In relation to the Greyhounds at Mandurah Race 6, the numbers were 3, 1, 4 and 2. The 3 getting up Rambo Shout at $16.10 the win, $2.40 the place. The 1 Just a Forbid second, $1.04 the place. The 4 From El Poppy third, $3.70 a place. The 2 Space Zuba 4, 3, 1, 4 and 2. Quinella 3 and 1 paying $10.80. Exacta 3 and 1 paying $36.50. Trifecta 3, 1 and 4 paying $411.90. First 4, 3, 1, 4 and 2 paying $1,114.90. Running Double, 6 into 3, jackpots to $13.28. And for Warrigal Race 9, the numbers, of course, were 7, 5, 4 and 6. So that completes the exotics and dividends there. Let's join Port Pirie Race 6. They're underway. Leading them up is the 2 Ultimate Safari, which is at $3.70. Here's Lockie Stace.
4: Aliga waiting for a sprint lane run, closed at 2.60. Loving a Sea, last of the main group, travels okay in a 1-1. She closed at $51 and a big gap then of about 50 to Pharaoh Goddess. Second quarter, 33 seconds. They start to speed things up now though. Ultimate Safari by a metre. On the outside, Mac Freddy getting closer. Crunch Rules still travelling okay, waiting for a sprint lane run. Loving a Sea up on the outside and a big gap then Pharaoh Goddess off the back in 27.8. Up to the turn with 250 metres to run. Mac Freddy goes to a slender lead over Ultimate Safari, trying to respond. Crunch rolls on the inside of Love of the Sea. They're your main four. 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Crunch rolls up the sprint lane now. 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And Crunch rolls will be too good late. 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

0: In behind those, we had Lavagasi and a big gap then to Pharaoh Goddess. Number three, Crunch Rules. In a mile rate of 2.6, we'll take out the last. Ryan Rahorek for Trainer Driver beats home number four, Mac Freddy. Lisa Ryan for Toby Ryan, third for two, Ultimate Safari. Michael A. Smith for Trent Hoare, and fourth, number five, Lavagasi. Bernadette Page for Daniel Tucker. Mile rate 2.6. Interim numbers are 3, 4, 2, and 5. Interims are 3, 4, 2, and 5. Crunch Rules taking out the final event for Ryan Rahorek. Interim numbers 3, 4, 2, 5. Use the sprint lane well.
1: 3, 4, 2, and 5. Your numbers there at Port Pirie Race 6. Crunch Rules are 3, getting up at $2.10. The win, $1.04 a place. The 4 back, Freddie, second. $2.60 a place. The 2, Ultimate Safari, third. No third. Dividend 3, 4, and 2. Your numbers, Race 6 at Port Pirie.
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1: Race 9 at Wagga coming up very shortly, and this is a Tab Venubo pace over the 1,740 metres. Short prize favourite is the 1 Atomic Goanna at $1.40, the 2 Trebellion at $7, the 8 Paul Adam at $9, the 5 Alighieri at $14, the 7 Shady Tree at $14, the 4 Any One for a Drink at $21, the 9 Better By the Sea at $21, the 3 Mr. Rodonicus at $41, and the 6 Merida Monsoon is at $41. Let's go to Wagga for Race 9 on the program, the last on the program tonight. Here's Matt Jones. His numbers are 1, 2, 7, and 8. Here's Matt with the call.
6: Something else amiss, given that it hadn't been sighted since the 10th of February. Better By the Sea was coming off a fifth at Leeton, fourth here 2 runs ago, 3-year-old filly, Michael Day Jr. But it is all about Atomic Goanna, really. The filly trained out of Henty, check painting to at drive. So drawn one, clear favourite at $1.40, and just about ready to go. Final race, the Tab Venue Mode pace. We'll see you back here on Friday at Riverina Paceway. But Atomic Goanna looks ready to go. It's on the inside. They're all set. 17:40. Good luck at the last. And away they go. Atomic Goanna on the inside away nicely. There is pace from Alighieri out towards the middle. Also Mr. Rodonigus up there as well. They run to the first turn. Atomic Goanna hasn't given up the lead just yet. They clap on the speed. 8.7 the lead time. Atomic Goanna. Well, Alighieri certainly had a look, but in the end, this one put on the afterburners and went through. Atomic Goanna held the front and led out by 4. Now tracking it through, Better By the Sea. Alighieri is the runner without cover, track by

0: Mr. Radonegas, and then came Shady Tree, who's three back the inside, and now anyone for a drink out towards the middle is starting to edge forward, I think. Or is it? It's out wide. No, I don't think it is going forward. In fact, I think it's under persuasion out. Well, it's sort of being held back. I think in the end, Cody Rockerberger was trying to hold it back. I'm not sure she can. And it's sort of out there three wide lurking. Trebellion behind those, and then came Paul Adam. And towards the end, Marina Monsoon. So I think Cody in the end has decided to go forward with anyone for a drink. She might need a drink after this. It's stuck out there three wide, and it's Atomic Goetta out in front, leading out comfortably. 29.5 and 30.8 of the quarters, and it's Atomic Goetta leading out by three over Alighieri. Anyone for a drink's having a tough time. Next on the inside is Better by the Sea, and then came Mr. Radonegas. Over on the inside is Shady Tree, Trebellion, and then came Paul Adam, and towards the end, Marina Monsoon. Well, I think it's last drinks for anyone for a drink, because at the moment it's just lurking out three wide back centre field. Atomic Goetta with Jack Painting sitting relatively quietly, led out by four. Right behind it there is Better by the Sea, Alighieri. Then came further back in the field, then Shady Tree. Third quarter there, 28.2. As they run up to the turn, Atomic Goetta, the short price favourite, lead comfortably by four. Better by the Sea's a runner ducking back towards the inside, and then came Alighieri battling away. Shady Tree didn't get a lot of room at a crucial stage, and then Trebellion out wide with Marina Monsoon, but it's all Atomic Goetta, and the favourite cruises home in the last by about eight over Alighieri, then Better by the Sea, and further back in the field into Shady Tree, Marina Monsoon, Trebellion. They're being followed in by the last few. Mr. Radonegas back in company there with Paul Adam, and anyone for a drink had a very, very tough night at the office there and ran in last, 28.5, 156.4.
1: The one, Atomic Goetta, getting up at $1.30. The wheat, $1.30. The place, the five, Alighieri, second, $2.40. A place, the nine, Better by the Sea, third, $4.70. A place, 1, 5, and 9. Your numbers, race nine at Wagga in the last. We go now to Mandurah as we head to race number seven on the program. This is the third leg of the quaddie. The size on ice, WA PBD, over the 400 metres. Short price favourite is the one, Trunky Miss, at $1.35. The two, Soul Surfer, at $8. The seven, Banks Magic, at $8.50. The eight, Avatar of Fun, at $9. The six, Examiner, at $15. The three, Aston Paycheck, at $23. The four, Corbord Adele, at $41. Let's head to Mandurah, race seven. Your caller is Ryan Levitsky.
2: Alexia Isaac. She's a good beginner, but she is yet to win over this journey. Seven starts for five minor placings. Soul Surfer won over 300 2 weeks ago in 17.28. And Manix Magic was a winner over 300 last week in 17.46. Trunky Miss, $1.30. She does everything right. Times have been good, but she has finished third at her last couple in this grade. It's just hard to see one getting past her. Examiner has run some good races here in the past. Big odds. Green lights on. Sires on ice. Country 5-6. Lure on its way. Racing. Flying out, Corborn Adele leads from Soul Surfer. Trunky misses back fifth early. Avatar of Fun, Manix Magic go forward. Then Examiner and Aston Paycheck. Soul Surfer, a length, Manix Magic. Trunky Miss creeping up on the rail. Deeper out, Avatar of Fun. It's Soul Surfer the one to get. Trunky Miss a length away from Manix Magic. Soul Surfer just ahead. Soul Surfer, half a length. Over Trunky Miss. Third's a photo. Manix Magic or Avatar of Fun. And then Examiner, Aston Paycheck, Corborn Adele, 22.80. Number two, Soul Surfer, Pete Brown, the owner-trainer, a daughter of Tommy Shelby out of Unocala. That's her fourth win at start, 27. Second is one, Trunky Miss, Lexia Isaac. Third, seven, Manix Magic, Tony Scott. Numbers 2, 1, 7, 8, 22.80, half a length by 2.5. The eighth event at 8.14. Number two is the scratching. I'm tipping 5, 4, 8, and 1.
1: So there you have it. The two, Soul Surfer, getting up at $11.50 the win, $3.40 the place. The one, Trunky Miss, in for second, $1.04 the place. The seven in for third, Manx Magic, and in for fourth was the eight on that occasion, which was Avatar of Fun. So we're just awaiting on the remaining dividends at Exotics for race seven at Mandurah.
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3: Numbers through for race 7 at Mandurah with no fair dividend for the Seven Banks Magic. So the numbers were 2, 1, 7 and 8. The Quinella, 2 and 1 paying $2.40. Exacta, 2 and 1 paying $24.80. Trifecta, 2, 1 and 7 paying $48. First 4, 2, 1, 7 and 8 paying $162.60. And the running double 3 of the 2 jackpots to $31.44. Race 6 at Gloucester Park is coming up. That'll be on racing overnight. The JP's drink specials this spring pace over the 1,730 metres. I'll give you the market in any case. The favourite is the 9 Grand Couteau at $1.55. 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The 1 Stella Major at $9. The 10 Misfit Chedza at $12. The 4 Icy Cold at $19. The 5 American Monarch currently at $26. The 6 Recover Lover at $26. The 7 Snaky Bay at $81. And the 3 Fuego Cruzado is at $101. Plenty of good racing tomorrow to look forward to as well. Don't forget a 10-race card at Sandown. A couple of races obviously added, making up for the two races we lost towards the back end of Boyer Stakes Day on Saturday. We've got a 7-race program at Randwick. We've also got an 8-race program at Murray Bridge, a 7-race card at Ipswich, an 8-race card at Belmont in WA, and a 9-race program at Devonport in Tasmania. Take care, everyone. Have a good remainder of your night. Plenty of racing still to come on the overnight racing program.

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screens. Of course, we've got the early card here on Friday with the football. It's a big game. And the first race will get underway at 4:14 and the final race at 8:50. So an early start, an early finish. That's how the field moving off for a start. Saturday morning's going to feel a lot different. So they move off. Miss Vincenza comes up on the back row. They come up towards a home turn. Grand Coteau's drawn on the outside. Class runner of the field. Hunt the Magic, probably the other one that's shown more class than most of the other runners in this race, but it's an awkward draw.

0: for it in eight, but a wooden shock to see it be steaming home here. Hunt the Magic. Now Miss Vincenza comes right up. And we're close to a start. Set. Green light goes on, they're away and racing, and Cherry on the Cake got away beautifully and goes straight to the lead from Stella Major, running second on its back. Icy Cold, the outside, Snaky Bay, three wide. Hunt the Magic looks for a spot behind Snaky Bay, and ducks right in fact, right behind Icy Cold into the moving line. Fuego Quesado's down on the inside, Grand Coteau is caught out three wide, then American Monarch, and 4 metres away, last of all, is Recover Lover, going past Shockwave into the back, and the lead time was only 8 seconds, and Cherry on the Cake does it very comfortably over the sprint. Journey's a strong type two, can keep rolling on. Stella Major running second. Miss Vincenza's on the inside of Snaky Bay, who's restraining, looking for something. Hunt the Magic's pressing forward around the outside. And now followed by Icy Cold just off them. Favidovich is back in the centre. Over on the inside, Fuego Quesada as they work up towards a home turn. Well back along the inside is American Monarch, being shaded by the favourite Grand Coteau, who's got plenty to offer, but is still third last, but only about 17 metres off the leader. And Cover Lover last down the straight. 30.5 is the first quarter, and they're about to run through the second. Cherry on the Cake, Hunt the Magic the outside, Stella Major the inside, Miss Vincenza, then Snaky Bay 1-1, Icy Cold 1-2, Fuego Quesado is 4 back, American Monarch 5 back the inside. Now Grand Coteau is on the move, strongly around the outside, 3 deep. Cover Lover's onto its back, going into the back. 30.4 the next quarter. Grand Coteau's coming with a really good run out wide. Cherry on the Cake is in front, but here comes Grand Coteau, and Hunt the Magic goes through in the middle. Then Stella Major, further back, Recover Lover out wide. Down the back, Grand Coteau showing its class here as it storms up on the outside of Cherry on the Cake. They drop off, Hunt the Magic. Then came Stella Major, further back, Recover Lover. Miss Vincenza, Snaky Bay and Icy Cold. But moving up Grand Coteau to Cherry on the Cake in 29.4. Cherry on the Cake joined by Grand Coteau. And they're clear from Stella Major, Miss Vincenza and then Hunt the Magic. Grand Coteau the outside, Cherry on the Cake the inside, down the straight. Grand Coteau and Cherry on the Cake. Grand Coteau, Cherry on the Cake, nose for nose, Cherry on the Cake, Grand Coteau, Cherry on the Cake, Grand Coteau. They go to the line together and Grand Coteau wins by a nose to Cherry on the Cake, and 5 metres Stella Major, 2 metres Miss Vincenza. Fuego Quesado, American Monarch, Recover Lover. Then came Hunt the Magic and Icy Cold. Last quarter, 27.8 home in 57.2, mile rate 157.4. Favourite wins it just. Grand Coteau has got the better of Cherry on the Cake right on the post. Stella Major will be third. It's only a nose, but it's got there. Grand Coteau is the winner.
1: Box one for this third last tonight. $5 for number 5, Take a Panther. $8 for the 7, Flower Pot Bird. And they're at the start. So race 10 tonight, the Power of Buddy at Stud Stake, a 1-2 wins. They're behind the boxes. They'll be caught up shortly. The favourite has had its maiden win here from box one. Has had 10 goes here out of its 22 starts for a win and 5 minors, and has run 22.77 here previously. Best of its recent runs goes back to the 3rd of June when second at Sale, and he had the 3 runs since, and in fact is first up since the 21st of July, King of Pain tonight, but has come up as the 160 favourite. That's in from around $2. Take a Panther at 5, even the solid second pick in the market. Money for Flower Pot Bird, 13 into 750 is now $8. Amaryllis on the next line at around 11. Runners getting set here. For the third last tonight, race number 10. Odds right, evens coming along. And just about ready for a start. Last one or two locked away. Green light is on in the back straight. 400 the trip. Lewis rolling. Ready to run. Set. Racing. King of Pain. Step one on the inside. There's good pace today out wide. Flowerpot Bird also. Aston Major. As they go into the first corner here now. And taking stock. Getting through. Paul Minty's taken up the front running from King of Pain. Aston Major shuffled back at the start or after the start. Flowerpot Bird. Pretty Treasure. Take a Panther. Amaryllis in the straight. It's Paul Minty clear. And it's Too Good. Comes on to score. Over King of Pain. Second. Aston Major, I think, just held third over Pretty Treasure. Behind those runners, Take a Panther, also Flowerpot Bird. Further back in the event there would have been Keeping Noise, Amaryllis with those. 23 and 43 is the time. Sixth the winner, Paul Minty. There's the longest price winner of the night at about $13.70. Comes away to

So pay time $1.60 now as there's continued support for Insinuating. 31 starts for 8 wins and 9 minors. So pretty good overall record. A winner of 20,000 or thereabouts. Joins the Stephen Kemp kennels here locally. And has been well supported here with pay time. Easy, $1.35 was a fraction short. She's touched $1.60 and now I think back to $1.55. I think he'll be hard to beat off the inside. He's 3 from 3 from an inside draw and 2 wins from box 2. He didn't begin brilliantly in a strong race here on Cup final night, the 28th, but prior to that, had strung a few wins in a row together, breaking 23 seconds here consistently. And that kind of time we'll see pay time pretty hard to catch here. Winning hand, I thought might better drop to the rails and chase along in second spot, and likewise for King of Asgard. I think if pay time can land on the bunny, they'll string out a little bit. Phoenix and Violet is a chance of being up there, but probably is better drawn inside than out, so 8's a little bit of a risk, and Corborn Max just not at his best form of late. So it's for mine, it's all about pay time. I've left Insinuating out, obviously new here to Wagga Wagga, but does have 8 wins under its belt, so it has to be respected there. As they're getting set here for the running of race number 9 for Holbrook Vet Centre, it's a 4th and 5th grade. Pay time will run the fave, and they are just about all set. Last of the tails are tucked in, the green light is on. Lures in motion, race 9 from Wagga, set and ready. About to jump. Off and racing. Paytime's left safely down on the inside. There's good speed from Phoenix Violet. In between those was Winning Hand, but Paytime got clear. Phoenix Violet sneaks up on the inside from Winning Hand. Further back then, King of Asgard. Insinuating's got a long way further back, and Corball Max out of the tail, but in front, Paytime. Sticking on Phoenix Violet's closing the margin. Then further away to King of Asgard. Paytime in front. Phoenix Violet trying hard, but Paytime pulling out plenty. Paytime beat Phoenix Violet. Third in was King of Asgard. Ahead of the others then was Corball Max, who made a bit of ground up on the inside from Winning Hand. And Insinuating will benefit from the run. 22.60 or thereabouts. Pay time. She just looked, he looked so well placed and hard to beat off the inside draw. 22.64. Number 1.

Arriving at the box is full race number 11. Or race number 12, I should say. It's over the 380 and 240 about Tiger Bailey. 360 about number 6, Quest for Buzz. And $7 about Complex Thinking. So Tiger Bailey's the favourite, 240 from the inside. Buzz number 6 at 360.

0: $7.60 and $7 about for Complex Thinking, Infrasonic, number 5 at 8. Which number 12, 5th grade? Worn out wide quest for buzz, and we all set here for rest. Number 12 for 5th grade. Except I can bail the inside. All set, race 12. Away they go. Complex Thinking out quickly. Tiger Bailey shows speed. Went to the front from Infrasonic, then followed by up on the inside. There was Harm's Best around him. There was Hara's Bluey. Then in behind him, there was Mishawaka. Well back, Ruby Juby. Then followed by Quest for Buzz. Well at the back, Complex Thinking. But in front, it's all Tiger Bailey over Infrasonic. Third place, Hara's Bluey. Then followed by Mishawaka. In fourth place, there was Harm's Best. Then followed by Ruby Juby, Quest for Buzz. And last of all, Complex Thinking. Tiger Bailey, Phil Ruddle takes it out in 21.74 over 5, Infrasonic. 9, Hara's Bluey third. And fourth place was number 8, Mishawaka. So 21.74, 7.41, 14.33, 4 lengths by 1.5, 4 lengths by 1.5.
1: 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The dividend is over 6,400. Number 3, more than 9,300. 4 is over 5,300. 5 is over 4,100. 6 over 6,900. 7 is over 10,600. And number 8 over 3,500. They're at the boxes. Sign up WA Provincial 5. Favourite Jolly Ollie at $2.65. For Pete Brown, Panadero Diva, $3.30. For Adam Smithson and Elite Cracker, who runs second a lot, he's at $5.50. He's been a runner-up 20 times from 43 starts. They're about to link in. Sign up WA Provincial 5, chasing tomorrow night at Cannington. 12 races there. Moving in. Cool Runnings, Time Has Come, Jolly Ollie, Son of Manadu. Box 2 is vacant, Panadero Diva, West on Coal, and Elite Cracker. Almost set, race 8. Green lights on, field of 7, Jolly Ollie at 6-4 from box 5. Racing. Jolly Ollie pounced out well, has plenty of room to zoom, so does West on Coal, and here's Elite Cracker joining in, and Cool Runnings punches up, squeezed back to fourth Jolly Ollie, then Time Has Come, Panadero Diva and Son of Manadu. Cool Runnings hit the lead over West on Coal, and then Time Has Come, Jolly Ollie. Cool Runnings blasted clear. Cool Runnings has defeated West on Coal, flashing home late along the rail. Panadero Diva's going to snatch third. Fourth is probably Elite Cracker over Jolly Ollie, Time Has Come, Son of Manadu, 22.52. Number 1, Cool Runnings. Damien Credelli, Tyler Credelli, a son of Aston Rupee out of Waratah Miss. That's his 8th win at start 46, defeating 6 West on Coal, Chris House, and 4 Panadero Diva, Adam Smithson. Numbers 1, 6, 4, 8, 22, 52, 2 and 3 quarters by half a length. The 9th of...

runners making their way to the boxes. And it's only a short walk from here to the boxes, least you in about 45 seconds. So favourite here is the 5, Nakanya.

0: Absolutely. So, warming rugs coming off. Not cold night, but a cool night. So, runners headed down behind the boxes. They form two lines. Collison leads are about to come off. So, favourite of the five, some money for the two, and money at longer odds for the seven. First line in, second line about to join them. The on-track insider, fifth grade. Second line being locked away. Starter puts it green, buddies are on the way. Race 10. Five in the five, let's see how they come out. Ready. Racing, jumping well on the inside. Let's Trot Well won the breakout. Wide active impulse shows good toe. Nakanya was up there behind him now. Hooks to the outside. Behind him, Wahoo Blue. Then came Alfie's Pop. Back in the field, Silver Chain. Star Pedro coming around the corner. On the outside, active impulse. Nakanya's underneath it and coming through in the fence. Wahoo Blue. Wahoo Blue outrailed him. Got the money. Beat Nakanya. Third will go to active impulse. Behind them runners then. It was Alfie's Pop followed by the other one there, Star Pedro, Tilly Tippett, and they're running the journey at about 22.44. Wahoo Blue railed the better, and that's what won at the race by Out of Range, out of Road Home for Inforno. Intro numbers 2573, a neck by 1.25, 22.44.
1: Four here from 37, but has run 12 minors overall, the winner of 13 from 91 with 23 minor placings. Second over 425 at Terrelgan three starts ago, and then second here over the 460 from box four. And last Thursday raced here at its most recent start in 4-5 company over the 460 from box eight. Began all right, but got shuffled back in the race won by Inaction. This is a suitable assignment for it tonight. Kenzie Kidd and punters have it the favourite at 270. Summit and Willow ran second here three starts ago. Midfield at Healesville, its last couple, has won two from 13 here with six minors over the 400. And she looks well drawn tonight. She's 340 second pick. Outside those runners in the market, you're getting good odds here. 6.50 about Aston Hamilton, third here last time. That was on Saturday night, so it's on the quick backup. Further out in the market there, about $8.50 for number five, No Charge, who's won eight races around the circuit. And then you're getting out to about $9.50 here for the two, Smooth Tiger, a second, a third and a fourth at its last three since its latest victory. So they're moving in. Race 11, final event tonight, late scratching of six. It goes at 10.44 tonight. The move in, odds right, evens come up, Smooth Tiger, Minardi, St. Hamilton, Chorus Line the outside. 280 the favourite, box one, Kenzie Kidd, green light, Lewis into motion, set for the second last. Ready. And away. Begin okay. Kenzie Kidd is matched and beaten for early pace though by Smooth Tiger. No Charge, Aston Hamilton. Oh, shuffle up first turn. Now getting right back was Kenzie Kidd, Aston Hamilton, and back with those two, Summit and Willow. And taking stock, No Charge took over. Out to the centre, but it's clear. Smooth Tiger runs on. Then Never Surrender, Chorus Line, but it's the track specialist. No Charge. Back into the winner's list over Never Surrender. Smooth Tiger's run third. Fourth spot in the race goes to Chorus Line, a gap, Minardi, centre field, Aston Hamilton, Kenzie Kidd got shuffled back there, Summit and Willow, and the run 23.12. No Charge wins it for Joseph Abella at about 7.50 and 2.10. That's career victory number 10, and nine of them have come here at the Warrigal 400. Back into the winner's list tonight, number five is first. 5, 7, 2 and 8 the numbers to race 11. 5, 7, 2 and 8. And the run here is 23.12 to the winner. 23 and 12, 8.49 early. Margins here, 2.25 by a half length, 2.25 by a half. So totes along shortly. The winner is a white and brindle bitch, January 22.

0: Out of range, Furious Floss, Isabella, Joseph Abella at Clyde. 10 wins. And
1: I thought it was a pretty even field. Settling on numbers 8, 2, 4 and 6. Corbon Gemma on top. She's one race from an outside draw. She's probably maybe better suited down on the inside, but she has a win to her credit from boxes 8 and 7. And her best performance is good enough to win this, but it's been a little while since we saw that. So sort of tipping on trust with Corbon Gemma. Let's Go Jill is in form. She's a last start winner in reasonable time, 18.22. That's sharp enough to be competitive here. Corbon Tiff is progressive. Three wins from 8 starts with 2 minors. And Ray of Eve, she strung together a couple of really impressive wins here back in June. Since then, her form's tapered off a little bit, but if she can get back to her best, she's got a best time of 18.14, which would see her very competitive here. So 8, 2, 4 and 6, the numbers for mine. I really feel that one of those four would win it, but I'm not 100% confident that my top tip will. It was an even field for mine, 8, 2, 4 and 6. And Corbon Gemma is the favourite, $2.40. Ray of Eve, second pick, $3.70. Let's Go Deal, $3.80. Corbon Tiff, $9.50. They are the four main ones in the market. And then you get out to $11, Master Lehigh, $14, Chattahoochee, and 50-1, Elite Dara. So they arrive at the start here. We are a little bit behind time for the running of race 10 from Wagga. We've got Gloucester Park hot on our heels, where War Cry is the $2.15 favourite there. A couple of last-minute gear adjustments taking place there at Gloucester Park, so we should have time to get the running of Wagga Race 10 underway here on Sky. As they are going in for Race 10, Corbon Gemma the Sky.
2: Okay, so it sounds like Wagga Greyhounds have gone to Sky 2 there. And here we are at headquarters for pacing here in WA. So they're about to come forward. I can give you the results so far. Just quick look at the market here. War Cry's out to 225. Support late American Falcon into 460. And also Patriarch, stablemate of War Cry at 290. So that's interesting. War Cry's firmed in. Patriarch's firmed in. And War Cry has got out as the mobile's about to come forward. So winners tonight, we've had Be A Lawyer successful for Carla Madden, David Simmons at $7 fix. The second, Big Boz, Gary Hall Jr., $3.60 fix. Race 3 and Tracy Ray. Race 3, Debbie Padberg, Gary Hall Jr., $3.40. Sugar Street storming home to victory. Race 4 to 5, Travel Bam, Sat in the Breeze, Peter Anderson, Stewie McDonald, $3.30. And Peter Quinella, the race, Peter Anderson, True Grit running second. The 5th, the Princess Diamond, waltzed away to score for Brad and Toby Lynn, and beat a good run from Ravidus Romeo, Peter Tilbrook and Shannon Savalco, $3.70, the winner, Princess Diamond. Race 6 to Grand Coteau at $1.80, Dylan Edgman Green, just getting over the top of Cherry on the Cake. He ran bravely for Eric Chabros and Darcy. And race 7 is about to get underway. Out to 250 now, War Cry. So a disturbing drift. And 270, Patriarch, they're merging. And wouldn't be shocked if Patriarch actually started Fixed Odds favourite. And American Falcon did get into 480s, back out to $5. Last start winner, first up. That was here in a 50-59, 2-3. Goes to a 2-4. Beat Rockability and Where's My Dad on that occasion. That was from gate 9. It was a good win. Wouldn't shock to see it get the money here. And the amber light is on. So a fascinating race coming up. Patriarch broke gear first up. It's by Lazarus out of Moto Make a Splash. American Falcon, as you'd expect, by American Ideal. And a War Cry is by Lazarus. So a chance for Lazarus Quinella with War Cry and Patriarch as they go into the back straight. Just about set to go. Set. Racing at American Falcon.

0: And got away nicely and trying to go with it early on is Devil in Disguise. Back on the inside is She's a Becker, and right there as well is War Cry. So hitting the front early on, Devil in Disguise, American Falcon forced up to race without cover, and War Cry sitting 1-1. In the meantime, Patriarch is back last, about 20 metres off the speed as She's a Becker dropped behind the leader, or settled behind the leader, and then about 6 metres to Fear the Storm, who's third from last down the straight. Buttermy up second last for Savalco Shannon, and last of all is Patriarch. So down past the post, and the leader, Devil in Disguise, for Cameron Ross and Jocelyn Young, leads away by 3 metres. It's a big key. American Falcon running second. Roberts had a look around, but there's nothing coming. She's a Becker back on the inside, and War Cry is 1-1. Back on the pegs is Fear the Storm, and next of all, the inside is Butter Me Up, now covered by Patriarch, who initially was detached by about 7 or 8 metres, but is latching onto the back of the stablemate, War Cry. Down the back straight, 36.9 was solid enough to lead time. Down past Tab Touch, and Devil in Disguise leads American Falcon, She's a Becker the inside, and War Cry 1-1. Over on the pegs in the club's colours is Fear the Storm, in the all-white colours is Patriarch on the outside of the Bolter, Butter Me Up. Coming around the turn, 31 was that first quarter as they come in around the bend, and the leader is Devil in Disguise, leads by 2 metres. American Falcon second, She's a Becker the inside, and racing 1-1 is War Cry, Fear the Storm, the pegs, no move yet from Patriarch, who's second last for Gary Hall Jr. as he hunts for a treble, and last on the inside, Butter Me Up. Past the post, out in front, Devil in Disguise leads American Falcon. Just getting a little bit of rein there by Roberts to get a bit closer. She's a Becker the inside. War Cry sitting 1-1 for Emily Savalco, and she hasn't gone for the horse yet. On its back is Patriarch. So the two Michael Young horses in the moving line, and Patriarch is still back second last. Fear the Storm just ahead of it, and last over on the inside is Butter Me Up. Down the back, 4:50 to go. Still Devil in Disguise going all right this leader from American Falcon. She's a Becker the inside, then War Cry. Patriarch's out wide of it. Devil in Disguise comes through in 28.4, leads by 2.5 to 3 metres, and does it well. Second is American Falcon, still digging in for the fight, and they're clear from War Cry. He's not quite picking them up at the moment. Patriarch not in it. Devil in Disguise in front, top of the straight, trying hard. American Falcon the outside, but can't get past it for the moment. Now it's coming. Devil in Disguise in front though, trying hard. American Falcon, Devil in Disguise pulling out plenty though, and Devil in Disguise wins by a metre to American Falcon. It was pretty tough in defeat, and they raced right away from the rest of the field. Third home, War Cry, and they bolted clear from a photo finish between Butter Me Up in the centre. On the outside was Patriarch, and Fear the Storm was on the inside, and they raced away from She's a Becker.
1: Last of all, John Monahari Charlton comes forward with two apparent inferiors to dispatch.
2: Was it Dank that got beat at 25-1?
1: Dank's sister, Doom.
2: Doom
1: got, and then they turned up and turned into a stakes horse.
2: So you never know.
1: All right. Dream of Albion's in, or about to be in, for this Cleansing Service Group Novice Stakes. The rain has relented briefly, which will be to the delight of Mark Johnson. Mark, good afternoon.
3: Afternoon. They're in the gate. And they're off. Cleansing Service Group Novice Stakes is run over a mile and a quarter. These are all three-year-olds and Najidi Storm. The Kempton winner goes into the early lead, but now beginning to close him down is Wreck-It Ronnie, who gets now to within a neck in second position, and there's then about 2.5 lengths back to Dream of Albion. At the end of the first furlong and a half, a new leader, it's Wreck-It Ronnie and Kieran Fox, who have now gone on, and now they establish a lead of a couple of lengths over Najidi Storm. Hasn't really settled so far for Lewis Edmonds in second position, a further 3 lengths back to Dream of Albion in the hands of David Probert. Through the intersection of the courses they go, and they'll make their way now over towards the far side of the track and up the hill towards the top turn. And it is Wreck-It Ronnie and Kieran Fox. Now that lead is over 3 lengths to Najidi Storm and Lewis Edmonds in second position. And just being hurried up at the back of the field by David Probert is Dream of Albion, who's slightly outrun by his two rivals at this point. They've reached the top of the hill. They're about to go into the turn, taken with just less than 5 furlongs to run. It's Wreck-It Ronnie who leads the very long odds-on favourite, Najidi Storm, in second, and Dream of Albion is in third. 2 lengths between the leading duo, 2 lengths between the second and third. Making the run steeply down the hill now, taking the dogleg turn into the home straight proper, and leading them across towards the standside rail is Kieran Fox on Wreck-It Ronnie. His lead still 2.5 lengths over Najidi Storm and Lewis Edmonds in second, and labouring at the back of the field, Dream of Albion and David Probert. They're racing now inside the final

0: Three furlongs, and Wreck-It Ronnie's lead is still a couple of lengths over Najidi Storm in second. Najidi Storm taking a little bit of time to get himself organised. Such a big horse, and he's at the moment still got about two lengths to find on Wreck-It Ronnie. Furlong and a half to go. Wreck-It Ronnie and Kieran Fox. That lead's extended to three lengths now over Najidi Storm in second, and tailed off is Dream of Albion. But inside the final furlong, it's Wreck-It Ronnie. Can he hold on? He moves towards the near side rail. Najidi Storm will have to now change course, try and attack him down the centre of the track. But this is going to be a huge, huge upset. Wreck-It Ronnie. Wreck-It Ronnie takes the headlines, and he's beaten Najidi Storm, and eventually third will be Dream of Albion.
1: Historians leafing through the book to find shorter price favourites to have been defeated. I suspect there will have been some. But Najidi Storm has been felled by Wreck-It Ronnie. And you got to tip your hat to Kieran Fox, who went out with a plan. And he got Najidi Storm a bit lit up early. And then he really wanted to make use of Wreck-It Ronnie's apparent stamina at the distance. And Najidi Storm, you thought, well, he'll probably clamber to a hard for rather pyrrhic victory up the stand side rail, but Kieran Fox managed to shut that door as well, and in the end he was left floundering in the swamp, and it wasn't to be his day. We can assume he's better than this, but he has been turned over, and the last show I saw was 33-1 on. Wreck-It Ronnie has returned at 10-1.
2: Yeah, fortunately I backed Wreck-It Ronnie on second start where he was a no-show. Left him alone today. It was a real promising debut behind Shadow Road at the same meeting when Najidi Storm was so impressive. He has got a little bit warm now, Najidi Storm. Lewis has just got him settled. Kieran has gone nice enough fractions in front in the end, but you'd have hoped Najidi Storm would have travelled with aplomb and picked him up very easily, but it looked pretty attritional in the home straight. And
3: race number 13, Town Selection number 1. Favourite is From the Inside, that's on target. On target at 155. That's extremely well at the moment. It's won its last two starts from box number 2 and box number 1, 2199 and 2186. It's a winner of 4 from 8. That's our favourite on target, Michael Hickman. 55, 420 Try to Relax out wide, and 480 number 6 Bodie Buzz. Coming it up to $21 about Pink Car number 2. Favourite on target, box number 1, as the runner's about to go forward here for race number 13, Townsville Extra 1. Favourite moves up on target with Elsa S. Cargo. Kenya Stella, Big Papa Party, Pink Car Dash and Amiro, Bodie Buzz and Try to Relax. Favourite jumps on the inside on target, 155, 420 out wide, Try to Relax, and Bodie Buzz number 6, 480. All set. Away they go, jumping well, Dash and Amiro fast out, but there goes the favourite on target, quickly up to join it, and straight to the front, the favourite in that first bend, over Dash and Amiro on target, leads Dash and Amiro, Bodie Buzz up to third, then followed by Big Papa Party, Try to Relax, further back was Pink Car in front, on target, trying hard, Dash and Amiro comes again, but on target will just do enough to win from Dash and Amiro, Bodie Buzz third, fourth place, Big Papa Party, Try to Relax, then followed by Pink Car well back, Kenya Stella, last in Elsa S. Cargo. Number one on target makes it three on the trot just in the end because Dash and Amiro jumped well led, was taken on by on target. But on target had a fight on his hand to keep that lead. Dash and Amiro lunged, but it was too late. So one is the winner on target, scores by a neck over Dash and Amiro number 4, 6-3rd Bodie Buzz and 7 Big Papa Party in 4th. A neck by 2.5, 2188, 748 early, run home of 1440. So on target for Michael Hickman, start number 9, win number 5 and score.

0: in 21.88 to make it three straight wins.
1: She's 280, number two, Arana Jet. He's a slow beginner and a run on type as well. He's at 320. Number three, Dodgy Sunny at 15. Mr. Flame, $6.50. Six is Smooth Bubbles, $3.30. Now she is a good beginner, Smooth Bubbles. Vacant box on her inside. And the two roughies drawn 7 and 8, Spare Me and Wedge Run. Both trained by Barry McPherson, both $81 fixed odds. Spare Me has a losing sequence of 47. Wedge Run has a losing sequence of 101 starts. The favourites are in boxes 1, 2 and 6, Patch of Blue, Arana Jet. Both can be a bit risky early. Arana Jet never jumps. And Smooth Bubbles, on the other hand, is a very good beginner. Heading behind the boxes. Field of 7 over the 300. Number 6, Smooth Bubbles, is 290. Numbers 1 and 2, both at 320. They're about to go forward for the 9th. Full of Fitness Country Novice over 300. And they're moving in. Patch of Blue, Dodgy Sunny, Spare Me, Arana Jet, Mr. Flame, Smooth Bubbles. And from Box 8, Wedge Run. They're all in. Green light flashes, race 9. Set to jump. Racing. Smooth Bubbles, Dodgy Sunny away well. Patch of Blues going well on the inside. Arana Jet fourth early. Deep out Mr. Flame and then Wedge Run and Spare Me. Getting up on the inside, Patch of Blue joined by Mr. Flame. Mr. Flame hit the lead. Later Arana Jet, but Mr. Flame has defeated Patch of Blue, Arana Jet and Smooth Bubbles. Wedge Run, Spare Me, Dodgy Sunny, 17.43. Mr. Flame over the top for Ben McLean, Amanda McLean, a son of Elite Machine out of Hello I'm Miley, defeats number one, Patch of Blue, Lexia Isaac, and two, Arana Jet, Pete Brown, numbers 4, 1, 2, 6, 17.43.

0: Brothers are making their way to the boxes. Just a bit over a minute. Favourite here is the 6 feet the metre. Currently at the $2 mark. It's been slightly easy. It was an impressive winner at the Gardens last start, 22.71 on the clock. Did begin a lot better on that occasion than it has been. But it's the dog to beat, according to the market, $2. I've got 5.50 the one, Dream Lincoln, out about a point. And Kilcoy Pearl, 9.50 this morning into 5.50. It's probably your best back runner, $6, slightly easy, number 8. So these runners at the back of the boxes, and they're about to get called in behind the start. Fatbet.com.au, a fifth grade, second last event of the night. They're on here again on Thursday afternoon. Roughly a 12 o'clock start, I think. Yeah. So these runners coming in. Favourite of the 6, feed the metre. Drifts out to 2.15 now. Collars and leads come off and we're about to get loaded in. They all look pretty set. Right, there's a bit of movement there now. First line going forward. Second line coming up. And we're just about set. Race 11. Favourite $2, box 6. Starter puts it green. Money's on the way. Let's see how they come out. They're all set. Ready. Racing. Dream Lincoln away. Okay. Kilcoy Pearl began sweetly on the inside. Goes to the early lead. Now getting around them. Hooked on Hope on the outside. Further back came Chutzpah, followed by Sapphire London. Well back behind them, our little Susie. Feed the meter. Not up there. And well back behind them would have been the other one. Dream Lincoln coming around the corner. It's still Kilcoy Pearl in front. Kilcoy Pearl's going to hang on and beat Chutzpah. Third will go to Feed the Meter. Made late ground. Then came in Sapphire London. Hooked on Hope. Behind them was Dream Lincoln. Well back there. Around little Susie, and they've read the journey in 22.50. Winner number 3, Kilcoy Pearl, by Mr. Hollywood, out of Redeemer's Gift for Peter Mattress. Second will go to the...
1: And the last of the night, runners about to arrive at the start at Warragul. It's race number 12 to round out the program. As our relays rejoin us for the final time here tonight, we're back here again on Thursday. We have the early time slot here in Victoria on Thursday. First race at 25 to 11. 12 on the card here Thursday. Good quality program coming up too. Late scratching here of number 6 in this final event and an open race to wind up with. The favourite Paul Ara at 260. Near enough equal second picks there, the 4 and the 5. 360 and 370. Let's go Champ and Miss Coco. Let's go Champ's had good backing today. Was, I think, about double figures. $10 at one point. It's into 370. The kennel mate Skeeter Mikado off box 8 was 10 into 6. It's now 750. Paul Quander at $9. So behind the boxes, field of 7 to run. I guess the sentimental favourite here would be number 3, Locked and Ready's having start number 200 tonight. For those watching, there it is on screen. And there's a June 19 whelping, so is over the 7 years of age, but won 2 starts ago, ran second 3 starts ago. Had no luck last start. Just won 9 races here at the circuit from 76 goes at this 400, 22 minors, and career record as of this moment stands at 199 starts for 28 wins, 23 seconds and 26 thirds. We'll soon know. Race 12 on the card. Moving in well under very fresh conditions here at Warragul. They're just about right to go. Last favourite here will jump from box 1 in an open race at about 290. The starter has them. The green light, the Lewis rolling. They're ready to go. They're locked and ready, in fact. And they're racing. And Locked and Ready step well from box three. Will lead them up early, but coming quickly. Let's Go Champ. First turn, slips round, gets to the front. Locked and Ready holds second. Third placing was Poor Lara. Off the fence, Skeeta Mikado. Poor Quando. Further back, Miss Coco. And Bengal Bullet as they straighten for home. The leader here is Let's Go Champ. Coming out late was Poor Lara. It's getting home hard. Poor Lara's got there in the last hop. Now, Skeeta Mikado flew at the kennel mate Let's Go Champ for the minor issue. And just off those runners, next in Poor Quando. Then came Miss Coco, Locked and Ready. And back with runners Bengal Bullet, the last in 23.32. One is first. Poor Lara takes out the final event tonight for the Harris Kennel at a quote there of about 350 on the win tote. Here are the numbers, 1, 4, 8 and 2. 1, 4, 8 and 2, the numbers to the final event tonight. 330 and money back it'll be for the winner here, which is a Black Bitch February 24 Aussie Infrared Tinsley Bale for Ruby Kennedy and Luke Harris at Lara. Second placing in the event going the way of number four, Let's Go Champ, Tommy Shelby, Audi Herrera for Maria Barber. At eights run third, Skeeta Mikado, Aussie Infrared Lucky J for Paul Jones. Numbers here, 1, 4, 8 and 2 in the final event. 8.53 is the section, 22 and 33 is the run on the final event here.

last race, number 14, Townsville Extra, number 2, and take out 6 and 9. Number 10 will start from box number 6. That's Blue Jet Train. Odds on about the 8, Federal Voodoo's in $2 in the 135. Placed its last three starts, second, and third last start behind Harris Millie. It's a short price favourite here in the last number 8, Federal Voodoo for Brad Belford. Picked up race 9 with Federal Galaxy, Brad Belford. He looks for a double here in the last with the favourite, Federal Voodoo. At the 140, $5 about Simulation from the inside, $7 Sally said number 3.

0: figures the rest. $17 a bet, boxes 7 and 10. 7 is Flying Argos and 10 Blue Jet Train. 5 take aim 19. $12 a bet, first on base. Number 2 is the runners go forward here for the last. Simulation about to move it up. If Sally said take aim and Flying Argos. Evans first on base, box 2, Lightning Tully 4. Tender box number 6, Blue Jet Train. And the favourite, Federal Verdu, box number 8. All locked away for the last race, number 14, Townsville Electra number 2. All set for the last. Away they go, jumping well, Lightning Tully out quickly. Federal Verdu shows speed, driving up also first on base, and it'll go to the front from out wide, Federal Verdu. Lightning Tully third, simulation next, take aim. Further back we had Blue Jet Train, well back, there was Flying Argos, Sally said to the corner. And on the inside, first on base, Federal Verdu up to it, and Federal Verdu takes out the last from first on base. Simulation third, Lightning Tully fourth, Blue Jet Train next, and followed by take aim, well back, Flying Argos. Last in, Sally said. Federal Verdu, the favourite, takes out the last for Brad Belfin, gives him a double over first on base, number 2, one-third simulation, fourth place, the early leader, Lightning Tully. So I've gone 21.99, 21.99 in the last, 7.55 and 14.44. Federal Verdu takes it out, star 14, win number 3.
1: Now the mobile getting into position here for the running of race number 8. Federal Verdu takes it out, star 14, win number 3. This is the bridge bar. $3.40 about number 8, always changing in this final race. Devil in Disguise, the previous winner. I remember Russell Betts wrote the following: Devil in Disguise may have been beaten over a cricket pitch by I'm Stealthy, but its final 2000 of 257.7 and its final splits of 55.8, 27.3 strongly suggest a win is not too far around the corner for this Cameron Ross trained son of American Ideal. So if you remembered that post or caught up with it by chance today, you might have had a decent crack on Devil in Disguise. And Betsy right on target there again with his supreme form analysis. And they head to the back. Canelo drawn in two with Cara Diana and Charlie Brown. Chief Copy in the Luca colours, the blue and black, Bull Shark Betty for the Lees. Out wider is She Can Play and Always Changing. They head into the back straight and they're just about ready. Just about at release point. Green light goes on and Canelo's got the speed to hold the lead early from Chief Copy, who's driven very hard outside of it, and Caradiana to the inside doing it pretty comfortably at the moment. Canelo, but now taken on by Chief Copy. Canelo, Chief Copy the outside, wants to go on with it. It's going to storm to the front, I think. Got about a half note. Canelo kicks up the inside, so it's leading. Emily Savalco was just kidding with Charles there on Chief Copy, who couldn't get past. So Canelo in front of Chief Copy, Caradiana. 6 metres away next is Bull Shark Betty. Charlie Brown getting a good run. Three back along the inside for McDonald. Then She Can Play, and back last of all is Always Changing in Marianne White. The colours of green and red and also black sleeves tonight. Out of the straight they run. And the leader, Canelo, leads the way from Chief Copy. He's going to find it a bit harder tonight. The lead time in 38.1. Caradiana the inside. Bull Shark Betty 1-1. Travelling well, Charlie Brown on the inside. Then She Can Play and last Always Changing. Down the back straight they run. Out in front, Canelo. It's Canelo for Tilly Tilbrook. Leads by 2 metres. On the head to one side is Chief Copy. And third on the inside, Cara Diana. Racing fourth, Bull Shark Betty. Back on the inside, Charlie Brown. Then She Can Play. Just tapped up to hold the spot. And 5 metres away, last of all, is Always Changing. So coming up towards the turn, first quarter in 31.5. Canelo in front for Emily Savalco. Leads by only a head. Chief Copy, the taller horse on the outside. Cara Diana, the inside. Inside. Little Bull Shark Betty fourth. Charlie Brown fifth, the inside. Then She Can Play and still back last is Always Changing. Past the post, Canelo leads a metre. On the outside, Chief Copy, Cara Diana, Bull Shark Betty. Charlie Brown desperate for daylight from She Can Play, and Always Changing's about to swing out wide as they go past the school. 30.7. It's Canelo leading by a metre. On the outside,

0: chief copy. The inside is Cara Diana. Always changing starts the big move from the back. Bull Sharp Betty 1-1. No run, Charlie Brown. She can plays in the centre. Down the back past Tab Touch. Chief copy, Canelo stride for stride. Deep out is always changing. Running home gamely. And then came Bull Sharp Betty back in the centre. Cara Diana the inside. She can play. Charlie Brown still travelling all right, but it's 15 metres off the pace and hasn't got to the outside just yet. Coming to the home turn, Canelo's in front. On the outside, Bull Sharp Betty. In the centre is Chief Copy. To the outside, always changing. Then Cara Diana, no run, Charlie Brown. Oh, it's desperately trying to get out Canelo, but Bull Sharp Betty's got it. Bull Sharp Betty hit the front from Canelo, drew clear, and Bull Sharp Betty raced home to beat Canelo. Third, always changing. Fourth, she can play. And then came Chief Copy. Further back, Cara Diana and Charlie Brown. Last quarter, 29-6 after a 28-7. They've come home in 58-3, mile rate 159.9. Bull Shark Betty.
1: All right, runners at the back of the boxes. And we're about 40-odd seconds out from the jump time. Final race of the night. Back here again Thursday, day meeting, about lunchtime start. And favourite here is the 7. It's been slightly easy, $2 out to $2.40. Best back runner would be the other one from the Dunn Kennel, Marvellous Dunn, in box 1, $10 into $4.80. It's been well supported, and money for the 4 as well. 11's an opening, $6.50 this morning, got out to $7.50, back to 6. Very open race, plenty of chances here. So right on start time, the runners standing, now they start to go through. So they head in behind the boxes. And we're about to get set, race 12. So good money for the 1. Easing favourite box 7. That's just one of those races. Very open. So collars and leads come off. And looks like the 4 Global Ace went in first. First line going forward. Second line coming up. And they're loading away quickly here for the last. Favourite in the 7. Light goes green. Money rolls for the Central Coast Locksmiths. The lucky last. They're all set. Ready. Racing. Come out a pretty even lot. Going to the lead. Marvellous Dunn. Dollar Rolex up there on the outside. Cut across as well. Trying to get up underneath them there. Looks like Curmudgeon trying to roll up. And now deep on the track, Chinese Chariot comes into it. And Global Ace puts in a fast run out wide. They're clear then on one last shot. Coming around the corner. Here's a go. Curmudgeon hit the front. And Curmudgeon come away. Second will go to Marvellous Dunn. Third would have been Global Ace. Back behind them would have been Chinese Chariot with Dollar Rolex. One last shot. Us and there. Last one home, Mulway Bud in 22.50. Six the green, Curmudgeon. By Craigie Delicate out of Dubrovnik for Simon Gaffer. Entry numbers 6-1-4. And we'll get that fourth one up shortly. 22.50 was the time, and 6-1-4-7.
0: Off a start, race 10, the Prime Trophies, Provincial 5. A field of 7 here. Number 1, Blue and Bougie, is $5. Page 1 News, $16. Cerulean Poppy, $15. Sizzlack, $8. Kathy's Girl, $4.20. Major Race, $12. Rico Boom, $2.25. And favourite, I've gone with Sizzlack. His last run was very, very good. Beaten half a length after being 7th at the first turn. He runs on very strongly in his races, Sizzlack. This is a good field. Blue and Bougie's nicely drawn. Page 1 News, a good beginner who gets up the track a bit. Cerulean Poppy has plenty of early speed, does find this distance on her limit. Kathy's Girl has jumped brilliantly at her last couple and led all the way in 22.44 and 22.40. If she can reproduce what she's been doing at her last couple, she'll be awfully hard to beat. And Rico Boom, not a great beginner, but is well drawn out there and is very strong at the finish. Major Ace can give

0: last jump. It's a good field when you see a dog like Page One News jump at $17. But Rico Boom will jump favourite. Sislak, my selection, number four. We'll need a bit of luck. He's not a great beginner. But like I said, last start was a very good performance. They're moving in for the last. Cannington race tomorrow. We're back here on Thursday and Friday nights. Here come the evens. Page One News, Sislak, Kathy's Girl, and from Box 8, Rico Boom. Green light flashes, race 10, Prime Trophies, Provincial 5. Favourite wears pink. Racing now, Sislak missed it, major race flew out, joined by Rico Boom, Cerulean Poppies mustering through, Blue and Bougie the inside, Sislak deeper out, Kathy's Girls well back with Page One News, Rico Boom hit the lead, led by three Cerulean Poppy, wide out Sislak running on and then major race, Rico Boom's in front, Sislak's flying, in front Rico Boom hangs on, a neck over Sislak and third's close, Cerulean Poppy probably just ahead of major race. Blue and Bougie, and then came Page One News and Kathy's Girl. Time's good, 22:45. Rico Boom, Gary Nelson, a son of Koblenz out of Courteous Rico, clings on from Sislak, who's charged down the outside for Jesse Earnshaw, and Cerulean Poppy third, Damien Credelli. 22:45, numbers 8, 4, 3, 7, and the margins a neck by 2 1/4 on race 10.
1: Quite like the fact he's actually a little bit of a smaller type than some of the others. He might not get bogged down in the ground as much. I think that was Najidi Storm's problem. He's such a heavy set individual. While he wouldn't want it too quick, he basically got stuck in the ground here at Goodwood today. Probably 30 mil plus the rain now that has fallen in the last 12 hours or so. And I just couldn't be taking that short a price about our favourite because he was so effective on the quicker ground at Newbury on debut, even though potentially he's the best horse in the race.
2: There is Quicken Away, far side, and in the foreground, the horse that James was mentioning in the Surrey Racing colours, Surrey Bolt, who comes from a very good Helena Springfield family, a 20-1 shot. The one we didn't see in the paddock was Moments of Surrender, 22-1. Richard Hughes does win races like this with horses like this.
1: Brentford Hope, wasn't it?
2: Brentford Hope.
1: That heavy ground at Haydock.
2: And the high value maiden at Ayr last year, the 2-year-old maiden, the high value staying maiden.
1: Name escapes me, the horse that won that. But yeah, they can be ready first time. It's been a good season for the juveniles. 19 winners for Richard Hughes, 146 runners. Star Spangled Banner out of a Galileo Mayor. So we've got a mix of the speed and stamina. Whether he'd be wanting this kind of ground on debut, and he was very fresh in the paddock initially.
2: Peter Willett, after whom this race is named, was a director here at Goodwood for 35 years, but he was a brilliant writer and historian on the sport, member of the Jockey Club. First accepted a job with the Manchester-based Sporting Chronicle, which was a very good move for all of us because he wrote some of the seminal works on the sport, including The Thoroughbred, and saw service in the Second War in the Second Battle of Alamein, which inspired his memoir, Armoured Horseman. And he never missed a meeting here at Goodwood. And it's great that his memory is honoured in a race entirely appropriate for his love of breeding the classic thoroughbred. Quicken Away 5-4 on. Noble Traveller 15-8. Royal Acclamation 12-1. Surrey Bolt, a little bit of money for that one at 18. Quicken Away's got the rug on for Saul's entry. Will and odds on shot obliged in our second race. The British EBF Peter Willett Future Stayers Maiden. Here's Mark.
3: Alcaid moving forward now to stall two. The others waiting patiently. Moves in. They're in the gate. And they're off. They race over 1 mile in the British EBF Peter Willett Future Stayers Maiden Stakes through the regular stages. The favourite Quicken Away was the quickest away and already establishes a break of about a length and a half over Alcaid and over on the far side, Noble Traveller. They're then being followed by Royal Acclamation, who has the white noseband. He's racing in fourth position. Newcomer Surrey Bolt is racing in fifth, just ahead of Lead the Squad, and the second of the newcomers, Moments of Surrender, is the back marker. And now they've raced through the intersection of the courses, about to come back towards home via the lower bend. The leader here is Quicken Away and Ashin Murphy as they go into that bend. Alcaid racing in second. Royal Acclamation is against the rail in third. Noble Traveller is in fourth and just being nudged along, then being ridden, is Lead the Squad, a length and a half ahead of Surrey Bolt and a further couple of lengths back to Moments of Surrender. They make the run steeply down the hill, on towards the home straight, 3.5 furlongs to go, and it's Quicken Away who leads them now across towards the stands rail. Giving chase now is Al-Kayed in second position. Then Royal Acclamation is in third. In fourth, Noble Traveller. But now as they come to the rail with 2.5 furlongs to go, Quicken Away has the lead. That lead now is over 2 lengths. Royal Acclamation has stayed on into second. Al-Kayed is in third. Noble Traveller in fourth. Nothing else is closing from the back of the pack. 1.5 furlongs to go. And now Asheen Murphy begins to ride away on Quicken Away. The lead, though, has extended to 3 lengths over Royal Acclamation. Rallying down the centre of the course now is Noble Traveller. But as they race down towards the final 0.5 furlong, it is Quicken Away. The lead's still about 2.5 lengths over Royal Acclamation in second. He was the first away. He's the first home. Quicken Away to win. Quicken Away wins for Andrew Balding, and Asheen Murphy beats Royal Acclamation into second. And then Al-Kayed followed home by Noble Traveller.
2: Smart horse, clearly well regarded, expensively bought, favourite on his debut, and he's gone one better today after that narrow defeat at Newbury. Quicken Away wins number 6, second is 7 Royal Acclamation, who's run promisingly again, and third is Al-Kayed, who's probably got a little bit of a future, not the biggest, but some ability there. Noble Travellers in fourth, and the others well beaten on this very, very testing ground, with the rain continuing to fall, and he's returned odds against those jitters after the first race set in, but they were soon allayed by the way that Asheen Murphy approached this race coming from stall 8. He was positive and bold. He knew he had a horse who would stay, and he knew he had a horse aboard whom he wanted to make sure nobody snuck up his inner when they came over to the near side fence in the straight.
1: Very much so, a bit of a battle of attrition in the closing stages, and using the experience wisely. The newcomers were slow to stride, both Surrey Bolt and Moments of Surrender, and they've never got involved because Asheen has set in the ground pretty strong fractions. William Buick's mount, Royal Acclamation, travelled nicely actually, the Son of Zara in the ground. He's really enjoyed the surface. I think the winner's got away with it, where I think the runner-up has really enjoyed the conditions compared to his rivals. Better from Al-Kayed, as you mentioned, he isn't the biggest, but the values I have seen so far, the early ones, they are a little bit on the small side. Disappointment, Noble Traveller, but for me, Nick, he was never particularly travelling that well on the ground.
2: No, it looked like he was wheel-spinning pretty much all the way. The red and white Victoria Silks back in the field. Good run, I thought, from Royal Acclamation, because he was just being nudged into the bridle for the second half of the race, but he kept boxing on.
1: Yeah, no, I like his attitude. He's got a sheepskin noseband, not that often seen in a Glasgow horse, but you can see the head carriage. But I like the way he kept on plugging away. You'd imagine a mile and a quarter maiden for him, or maybe the Oath maiden at Nottingham on soft ground in the autumn. I think he'll definitely be getting off the mark. Al-Kayed is probably a handicap project for next year for William Haggas. Safi's not been hard on Surrey Bolt. I say the two newcomers, because they actually went quite quick in the conditions for a mile maiden, they just never got involved, always in the back foot. Disappointed by Lead the Squad. I thought he'd shape a little bit better on second starts, having been short enough in the market on debut.

cards at Romford and Monmore. This is an A8 finale. Favourite in shot there is Joanne's Hope in Trap 5, trained by Dean Blackbird. And she is trading at 15-8. They've taken the 2-1. She's yet to win a race. She's 9 without a win. A lot of that form's been in handicap.

Humphreys. She did start at Sunderland and hasn't managed to win at Newcastle in 9 starts. The last win was actually in February at Sunderland, so she's on a long losing sequence, I'm afraid, but maybe today is going to be the day. 15-8, Joanne's Hope, who ran 4th in this grade last time. No excuses, really. 9-4 is a bit of Parker. Comes out of the 2 box. 4 trainer Stuart Ray. Just 3 runs so far, all at Newcastle. Young April puppy. Favoured in a handicap last time. Finished only 5th. So this looks a winnable race, doesn't it, for one of these. Strictly Motsy on the inside at 7-2. Was 3rd in this grade last time. Winner at this level back in July. No success in 5 subsequent runs. Finished just in front of White Hills Wendy that day. Went for a big price. Not quite such a big price today. 7-1. Swift Table is 7-2. Over at Newcastle. Down from 4-1. That's the Greyhound running out of trap 6. 4 trainer Joe Edgar. 1 win in 18. Handicap back in June, that was. A bit of Theo. He's an 18-1 chance is Stuart Ray's other runner. Jan 22, well, been around a long time. Winning in May in A8 company. So very little in the way of winning form for this group. One of them's going to get a result this afternoon. Which one will it be? 7-4, a bit of Parker being backed.

making their way towards the traps. 7-4, a bit of Parker, and 9-4, Joanne's Hope head the betting. Being placed in, so your last chance here for this 2:14.

0: the racing. Two misted, a bit of Parker, slowly away the favourite. Meanwhile, has a contested lead here. Two's trying to rush up on the inside and couldn't quite squeeze round. It's a bit of Theo who's gone on trap four. Giant's Hope five, and then wider Swift Table, perhaps travelling better. So they head down towards the third bend. It is Swift Table, just wide on the course, beginning to go to the front now. Five had a check back badly. That was Giant's Hope. Four's renewing a challenge, a bit of Theo. One on the far side now, Strictly Mopsy's coming through with a late run. Look at three. White Hills Wendy's joined in late in the pace, and one going away in the end. So three wins, close to the places, one and six.
1: Magic Harry is the 6-4 market leader. We'll be jumping from stall number 8 in the checks of Green and Blue as we approach post time for race number 3.
2: Particularly easy going out the chute for David Egan and his groom. They're sort of getting dragged along quite a lot by Magic Harry, who wanted to really get on with things. And I noticed he did have the ring bid in, so quite key. And I think David's main and most important job is going to have to settle him in the first couple of furlongs down that hill. So that would be the only thing. But he has shown a nice level of form.

0: often racing, and the pace is coming from Swift Jane in the blue jacket. Stripes of Reefer Madness has moved into second, and then up the inside, 1, 3, and 5 are the back pair. Down the back they go, and now Reefer Madness has just edged on, but 2 Swift Jane, having none of that, comes back to the lead, looking for room up the centre. Germano Echo forcing his way through as 3 Flying Calvin now takes over as the greyhounds up the inside rather got in each other's way. Flying Calvin's going to storm home here. Tight for second and third between 1 and 6, but trap 3, Flying Calvin is your winner, the 7-4 favourite.
1: And the informed Rock of England, but didn't really like being on that, really was unsuited by that. The stable couldn't be in better form, and he's a dual course and distance winner, our absent friends, so it could be win 101 of the year for Jason Hart. Military Girl, we said that would be a topical tip, beaten in heavy ground at Beverley, and again this is a dual course and distance winner and had been in form at Air and Thirst before the form tailed off. But from a handicapping perspective, this one's very much tied in with J Street. They were separated, these two. I said they were joining the betting and in the paddock. Well, not really, because J Street has got the award for best turned out. I'm sure Military Girl is perturbed by that, but J Street best turned out award goes to that daughter of Washington DC. J Street the best turned out for Nick Bradley, the owner. I'm Dan Dare deserves another mention. That run behind Ziggy's Triton was 2 months ago, well beaten that day, but if you go back to earlier form, has a chance on the Newcastle win, and 2 months off now to freshen up, so don't be surprised if Dan Dare bounces back to form. But the one I keep coming back to is Hannay Girl. David Allen said, I really do fancy this one today, and she's got a chance of settling if the pace is strong, which it likely will be. If When Moon is beaten today, number 6, keep with that one in the autumnal soft ground. Really is handicapped to be doing well. When the ground is on the soft side, that horse can run to much higher marks than this. And I must mention Keldeo again, who's 3 from 6 at the track. An outstanding strike rate, and as we saw with Filey Beach earlier on, that's another one that goes particularly well here. We're just about set for the feature.
2: And they're off. Fofana Racing, the RMG proudly supports Teenage Cancer Trust. Handicap Hanny Girl out smartly. The red and white chased by our absent friends J Street. The white and black I'm Damn Dare. The white blaze chestnut towards the left showing some speed. Front 4 are being followed then by Protest Rally. The light green of When Moon is on the right. Military Girl just a little outpaced with Caldeo, the winner 2 years ago, and Valor Spirit will have to pass them all. I'm Dan Dare on the rail. On the outside is Hanny Girl. These two have opened up by 3 lengths. They've gone by halfway, about to run by the 2. They are being chased by When Moon in the green. Our absent friends, Jason Hart, getting to work. Hanny Girl with the advantage on the outside of I'm Dan Dare as they head inside the furlong. Our absent friends chasing with J Street and When Moon. Military Girl in the dark green is putting in a powerful late finish, still up for grabs here. Military Girl has burst through to lead under Connor Beasley, and Military Girl coming away from Hanny Girl to win. Third home then in the next position, running on pretty well our absent friends and some late headway Valor Spirits.
3: First two went very, very fast early doors and for a long, long part of that race. And it was set up for a closer, and a closer we got. That's Military Girl, who'd won here in the past over Track and Trip, and that is the 5th success of her career, winning off a rating of 72. Military Girl winning for Connor Beasley and Michael Dodds wins our feature race, which was run at a fairly frenetic pace at Catterick.

0: Let's get to the 5:30 at Galway. Irish ABF Media Size Series Phillies Main has been won by some good fillies as well. 9-4 Churchill Bond, Luna Empress 4-1, 4-1 Shonata, Autumn Grey at 9-2, Kataraya at 9-2. There's barely anything actually between a few of those at the top of the market. And a massive jump out to 22 Schwinn Shot Green Nature, 40s bar those. So for a nice looking fillies maiden, hopefully some good profiles on show. Let's get across to the team. Fran.
1: It is indeed, Nick, and we got a very competitive maiden upcoming here. We got six fillies down to compete in a race in 16 days ago, one of which is a market leader. Strong in the market at that, Churchill Bond. Lunar Empress, well experienced, ran good as well on that occasion, a 4-1. Each of them, you can see the merits in, but I like the one in Shot to Grey, number 5, Autumn Grey.
2: Yeah, I think you can probably mark Autumn Grey up in the bare form of the run, and you can mark Churchill Bond up as well. They were both out the back. Autumn Grey had a more kind of ground-saving run around the inside, but then she was short of room, 2 furlongs out. She moved to her right and then stayed on. Churchill Bond was further back in the field. She had an outside draw. She was out in stall 15, and she was still, I think, second last or third last, passing the 2 furlong marker, but Lily took her to the outside, and she finished off her race really strongly to take fifth place in the end behind Maeda Matsu. Sheila Lavery's filly, who's got an entry in the Ingabell Stakes now at the weekend, and Churchill Bond, you can see her coming forward from that. It's understandable that she's towards the head of the market. It was a real eye-catching run. It was only her second ever run, so every chance she'll come forward from that. Autumn Grey as well, stayed on well. That was her first run as well, and she's a half-sister to 3 winners, including Diagnostic, who won 4 of her 7 races for William Haggis and Shaverly Park, reached a mark of 98, won the thing earlier on, that Lingfield All-Weather Championships fillies and mares race. So nicely bred filly, Autumn Grey, Freddie and Patrick Harty. And yeah, I can see where you're coming from with her. You can see her coming forward from that run the last day.
1: Colin Keane aboard stall 11, Churchill Bond and Lunar Empress with the cheap piece on today. Each of them have angles to reform, and the two Aga Khan runners, Shonata and Kataraya, each of them popular in the market also done.
2: Yeah, Kataraya has only had 2 runs. She finished 5th behind, I believe, I Can Fly Another filly. It was an entry in the Ingabell at the weekend and in the Moidler Stud Stakes, and yeah, I Believe I Can Fly came out since then and finished 4th in the Debutant Stakes behind Green Empress. And Kataraya kept

0: on to take fifth place behind I Believe I Can Fly that day. Her dam won over a mile in heavy ground for Dermot Weld. She's from the family of Katira, and the other Aga Khan filly Shinata was good as well the last day when she finished third behind Citrus Springs, and Citrus Springs came out and won at Kentucky Downs there last night just for Brian's filly. And Shinata kept on well to take third place behind her. Citrus Springs was an impressive winner that day. She was beaten over five lengths by her, but it was still a good run, and she's another nicely bred filly. Dam won over seven furlongs, and she's a half sister to Shalir, who won a Balmoral Handicap for David O'Mara and won a Tetrarch Stakes as well for Dermot Wells.
1: Number 12, Barry Doll, has just gone in. That one did show promise in a trial at Leopardstown in what is an ultra-competitive maiden for race number 4. We're waiting one more runner to go in. There is a handler up in the gates with one of the other runners in the gates. But we'll get up to Jerry now for the call.
2: And they're off. 7 furlongs, the Irish EBF medium size series filly's maiden. It is Lunar Empress straight into the lead, followed by Autumn Grey improving on the outside of Churchill Bond. They're followed on settling down by Shinata and then Mary Doll. Continuing outside the final 5 furlongs, in front is Lunar Empress from Autumn Grey. Churchill Bond joined for third by Shinata, followed by Mary Doll and Katarea. Evie's Delight next. On the inside is Green Nature, and they're being followed by Estado de la Luna, Cluckley Bridge, Page Shoga, and at the tail end of the field is Armaroon's Girl. Heading past the halfway stage is Lunar Empress by 3/4 of a length to Autumn Grey, 2.5 back to Shinata in third, and then Churchill Bond and Mary Doll, followed by Katarea, Green Nature, and Estado de la Luna. Then Cluckley Bridge, Page Shoga, falling back is Evie's Delight, and still at the back is Armaroon's Girl. Lunar Empress continues in front, extends the lead to 1.5 lengths over Autumn Grey. Running on is Mary Doll on the outside. After them is Churchill Bond and Shinata, moving away from Green Nature. Katarea started at a Luna, Cluckley Bridge. They're into the straight to the final furlong, and it is Mary Doll coming to take on the inside Lunar Empress. Couple clear of Churchill Bond, and then Autumn Grey and Shinata. Mary Doll from on the inside Lunar Empress, who's not going down without a fight. Mary Doll, Lunar Empress, Churchill Bond, 1, 2, 3.
1: Really good performance by Mary Doll, who in the form book has yet to taste the track until making win debut here today. Wins at odds 66-1, but she did finish in 4th position in a barrier trial on 26th of August at Leopardstown, and made a take a move to get into contention. And despite showing greenness, she keeps on well inside the last 100 yards to get the better of the more experienced and pace setter Lunar Express.
0: Yeah, she's done really well, Fran. Gets the better, as you say, of Lunar Express, who set out to make all the running, and she's still in front of the turn to Lunar Express. She's battled back well on the far side even after she was headed, and Churchill Bond, the favourite, Paddy Tooney's filly, finishing off her race really well. But nice winner here for John O'Donoghue. He had a good winner here at the festival as well, and Mary Doll, yeah, belied her big odds and came out of stall 12. You can see Rory Mullion just getting her into her racing rhythm from early, just give her a little bit of a squeeze early on so that she can move up on the outside and move in. She's only 3 wide around the first turn, and she's quickly into a prominent position just in behind the leader, Lunar Express. And yeah, she's seen it out well, travelled well into her race and stayed on strongly all the way up the hill.
1: The second and third have had perfect runs throughout. Shane Foley setting the pace, Lunar Empress with the cheap piece on today. Number 5 to Grey Autumn Grey, a promising run at an ace, and well backed again here today, Churchill Bond into her position, given the lack of experience, inexperience for like of the winner, and being drawn the outside stalled on. It's been a take performance, particularly this move now when Rory Mulligan says go on an uphill climb with 2.5 furlongs to run.
0: Yeah, she moves up nicely on the outside of Shinata. You can see Shinata just coming under a ride from Ben Cohen. Mary Doll's obviously travelling a little bit better, and when Rory Mulligan just asked her to get closer to the leader, she's done that really well. She's moved up on the outside of Autumn Grey here, gets the better of her, all the while Churchill Bond in behind. She came under a ride early enough just at the bottom of the hill, and in fairness there, she's stuck to her task well. She does have an inside run, and she doesn't really have to check her momentum in order to get out. Billy Lee's able to get her out and keep her going forward, but all the while Mary Doll moves up on the outside of Lunar Empress, gets the better of her, moves on by about a neck, and Lunar Empress battles back well on the far side. But Mary Doll, yeah, she's just always holding her in the run to the line.
1: Churchill Bond keeping on again for her position, and could never really land a blow. Autumn Grey back in fourth in Teary Don, and it did

0: six of the runners here in this race all ran an ace recently. Second, third and fourth all competed effectively in that race, ran to their form here today. The winner, albeit getting weight, has just produced a very good performance here.
1: Yeah, it looks like they have run more or less to form. Like the third horse here, Churchill Bond, she was a bit unlucky at Nace. She finished off her race from a long way back. Autumn Gray, she was a little bit short of room as well, two furlongs out in the Nace race, and she stuck to her task well, having raced prominently up just in the slipstream of Lunar Express from early. But yeah, in the end, it's that filly there, Mary Doll, has beaten them all.
2: Open fires 5-2 from 9-4 for Bundoran for Joe Slater, and 6 Remarkable Scamp, 7-2 now 130 for Alan Jenkins. Now Bundoran open 9-4 favourite has been replaced at the head of the market by the 2 No Ruffs or Scruffs, who is into 9-4 now from 11-4. Won 5 from 29 August 23 Welp, and dead heated in a D4 back on the 6th of August, has 4 solid efforts since then, 2/3 and 2/2, have beaten a maximum of a length and a quarter. Record in this grade, 5 from 22, so all 5 career wins at this D4 grade, and that's the one who's the strongest in the market here. There's a little bit of support around for the 6, Remarkable Scamp. He is now 3-1 joint second favourite, with Bundoran, the greyhound who opened favourite, in the orange, 4 wins from 35. First start in this grade last time and finishing second in a sprint. He's mainly a four-bend dog, but been off since June, so he's missed a thick end of 3 months, hasn't he, Bundoran? But a good effort when coming back in that D4 to finish second, looking back down his form. I think that's the first time we've seen him at the two-bend trip other than trials. So he's really an A4 dog, a four-bend dog rather, I should say. He's now 3-1 clear second favourite, as Remarkable Scamp has just eased back to 130. Remarkable Scamp for Alan Jenkins. This one's been off since the 24th of March when competing in an A6. Winner of 14 from 85 starts. Again, not really a sprinter. 1589 when trialling in. I think looking back, last time it contested a sprint was last summer, but it was a higher level than this. We're loading up here at Monmouth. This is their 537. Favourite in blue.

0: losing all. No scruffs or ruffs. The favourites missed it completely, and it's 1-6. Dispute early out wide. Remarkable Scant getting a nice run. One got tangled up. Three now coming a challenge, and three moving very wide, carrying six wide, and that's left the door open for five. Bundoran, who came through to take the 5.37. Track five, Bundoran, your winner. Return 3-1. Three in second and six third. 5, 3 and 6. 3-1, your winner.
1: Elton aboard. And finally, Pretty Darn Quick. And Tabitha Worsley in the red with the blue seams. Number four, Pretty Darn Quick. Hidden Fortune, the 6-5 on favourite. Provision at 3-1. Ride Like a Girl at 7-2. And 11-2 Secret Beach. 28-1 Cadillac Ranch. And then big prices, evenly 100 at 300-1. Pretty Darn Quick and Rose Warrior. Making their way to the start for the next weather. Quite wet at the moment, actually. We have sunshine as well. It's a slightly curious evening. Cadillac Ranch leading that group down was an 80-1 winner at Sedgefield 11 days ago. And like Provision and Hidden Fortune, now carries a penalty. Ride Like a Girl also has a penalty in this race. This would probably be a tougher race than the Sedgefield contest, but there we are. Maybe he'll surprise a few people again. Hidden Fortune made an impressive

debut over Hurdles at Fontwell back in May. It's off the track for a little while. Won by nearly four lengths that day, and she had a bit of bumper form, and she won a point to point. So she's got quite a nice CV at the moment. I thought Provision could run well here. Not a bad horse on the flat race at 65. Had a couple of runs over hurdles in May and June, and then was quite impressive at Worcester, making all the running last time and winning comfortably by 10 lengths. And decent looking sort in the parade rings, as you'd expect from a son of the late Wooden Bassett. And there is the mare, Hidden Fortune, in the blue and the pink. Secret Beach, which just went out of shot, is in the red and black stars. He's just had one run over hurdles and didn't really achieve an awful lot. It was a Newbury maiden hurdle. They tend to be quite hot. His flat form was way superior to, for example, Provision, who was rated 65. He was rated 78 on the flat, Secret Beach. And if he transfers that form, that prowess, to the jumps, then he's an interesting runner for sure. And Ride Like a Girl on the right in the white with the black star on the body, Gavin Sheehan here, a winner at Huntingdon last May, back in May, and then didn't quite follow it up really when quite a well beaten second next time out. You tossed it up, but was beaten by an Oslon favourite that day, and she clearly has a good measure of ability. So quite an open race really. I don't think the market necessarily reflects how open it is, with Hidden Fortune at such a short price. Runners at the post.

Very well, Luke, and I agree with you about provision here. Nice of you to remember me, old fella. Anyway, here we go. They're coming forward, and they're off for this. Paul Ferguson's jumpers to follow Novice's hurdle, and provision into an early lead from Cadillac Ranch as they run towards the first, and then a gap to Ride Like a Girl. Hidden Fortune, the favourite in the blue jacket, jumping up well there in the hands of Harry Skelton, followed by Evenly, and then Secret Beach, and behind those is Pretty Darn Quick, and Rose Warrior is just the early back marker. The front pair going on into a clear lead. Cadillac Ranch racing keenly on the outside of Provision, who might just get a bit lit up as well, and they are some way clear at this stage of the race. Long way to go. Hidden Fortune and Ride Like a Girl leading the pack, followed by Pretty Darn Quick on the outside. Back on the inside, Secret Beach, the front two already over that next flight of hurdles. Evenly and Rose Warrior towards the back of the pack. On to the next. Provision on the far side of Cadillac Ranch. They're just taking on each other a little bit, but they've got a big lead at this stage. Over in second, in third, I should say, Ride Like a Girl, then Hidden Fortune, and behind those, Secret Beach. After Secret Beach, quite a gap developing back to Evenly, Rose Warrior, and Pretty Darn Quick. Turning away, and quite a run till the next flight of hurdles. And so Cadillac Ranch and Provision pretty much matching strides here, looking each other in the eye. They're clear of Ride Like a Girl and Hidden Fortune, weighted with Secret Beach in the red jacket behind those, then Evenly after a break to Rose Warrior, and finally Pretty Darn Quick approaching the next flight. Cadillac Ranch and Provision. Again, nothing to choose between them. Ride Like a Girl is about three lengths clear of Hidden Fortune in third. So swinging into the back straight, Provision on the inside of Cadillac Ranch. Have they done too much, these two? We're about to find out as they run on towards the sequence of hurdles in the back straight. Ride Like a Girl is third, Hidden Fortune four, Secret Beach. The others are well behind, Rose Warrior and Evenly and Pretty Darn Quick as they now race on towards the next flight. Provision in the noseband on the inside of Cadillac Ranch. And Provision maybe just touching down fractionally in front of Cadillac Ranch there. Ride Like a Girl is third. Hidden Fortune still held on to in fourth. Secret Beach in fifth. A big gap to Rose Warrior and Evenly. And it may be that Pretty Darn Quick has been pulled up, jumping the next. And the front two are coming right back to them now. Provision and Cadillac Ranch bearing down on them. In third is Ride Like a Girl. And Hidden Fortune travels well on the outside as they go towards the next flight. It was there first. A gap then to Secret Beach. The others are well behind. And it's Provision that has shaken off Cadillac Ranch, who's under pressure. Provision still going all right in the lead, but what has he got left after that early duel? And Hidden Fortune now looming up on the outside, about to be produced by Harry Skelton. Ride Like a Girl is still right there too. And these three are getting away from the early front runner, Cadillac Ranch, and then Secret Beach and Rose Warrior, on their way to the final quarter mile and two flights to jump. And it's Provision taken on by Hidden Fortune. Pulled wide is Ride Like a Girl. The front pair coming very close together. There was definite contact there, and now they're both under pressure. Provision still finding on the outside Hidden Fortune under a strong drive from Skelton, and takes over going to the last. Hidden Fortune comes in to take it, jumps it well. Provision second. Ride Like a Girl back in third, and on the run for home under a waiting ride. Hidden Fortune has picked them up in the closing stages and draws away tight second. Ride Like a Girl on the near side of Provision, and they're a long way clear of Rose Warrior, getting up for fourth just ahead of Cadillac Ranch.

in December last year. She was sent off 6-4 favourite in an S2 and could never recover from a slow start. She is a winner over this trip, so no stamina doubts for your favourite Young Joan, 10-11. Her second in here at 11-4 is Yahoo Cleo in the blue jacket. Yahoo Cleo's won 9 from 30. She was an S5 winner last time, so she's hit with a double penalty here. She clocked 35.94 on that occasion. Prior to that, she was collared near the line when beaten half a length by Droopy's Peru, who reopposes here and is into 4-1 from 5-1. So we're heading behind the traps. Droopy's Peru, third favourite at 4-1. It's then 6-1 Tip Top Bundy in trap 3. That one opened 9-2, so easy to back. 10-1 from 8 for Keith Prezzi, and 14-1 Ashbury Woody, having opened up at 6s. So we're loading up for the last at Romford on their afternoon card. As I say, it's not been a great afternoon for favourite backers, but can Young Joan send them home with a winner in the last?

weekend we're off and racing. Fairly level break as they go to the first of the six turns. Three up the centre gets the early lead. Tip-top Bundy. Pressed on the outside by Keith Prezzi.

0: favourite Young Joan Handy there on the inside in third, and then comes the 5 Ashbury Woody trying to get on terms, 2 and 6 at the back. Down the back they go. It's still Tip Top Bundy showing the way for Tommy Batchelor. Falls now coming through Keith Prezzi to go head to head. Young Joan the favourite's got a bit to find. She'll be looking for that gap up the inside. She stays strongly. 3 hanging on, 1 up the inside, and 4 tight one. I would say 4's back in third, but very tight between 1 and 3. Has Young Joan timed it nicely? Not quite, I think. Looking at the picture, it looks like 3, 1 and 4. A judge has called a photo, but the freeze does look like 3, 1 and 4 in that last at Romford.
1: Scots, who's gone on to win twice since, lost nothing in defeat, as the old phrase goes, Fleur de Mer that day, apart from losing the race, that is. Erin Cagney, a very capable jockey again, he takes them out on Fleur de Mer. Others to mention briefly, well, Good On You Mate deserves a mention. He's got the cheap pieces on again, and I liked the way the horse put in good late gains at Foss last recently. That's always a good sign when they go through the line strongly, especially when they're faced with a mile and six. Now, here on the round course, a mile and six, I'm sure they'll still stay far side. However, Michael Dodds did express surprise in the sprint that they came over to the stand side. Even the jockey, Connor Beasley, was surprised they did it, but he couldn't get to the front, so he followed the group over. So I don't think they'll come over in the home straight, but when they do come off the bend, we'll have to see. With thanks, we go back to David.
2: Thank you, Peter. And they're off and racing. The racing again, 30th of September, amateur jockeys handicap over a mile and six. And early on, Zimmerman is up there with Star Start, the big two in the betting, in the first two positions in the race, through the first furlong and a half, followed by Nanny Park in the royal blue, light green stars. Good On Your Mate is then on the outside, followed by Pedro the Poet and Harvey James, and Erin Cagney and Fleur de Mer at the back of the field, the grey, with about 4 or 5 lengths to the leader, Star Start, and Charlie Parker, who's won on this horse 5 times. Zimmerman, bidding for a rapid hat-trick, is in second under Thomas Easterby. In third place, then, is Nanny Park. She is on the inside under Aidan Blakemore, with Good On Your Mate and Henry Callan next in the field, and still Fleur de Mer at the back of the 6. So running up towards the finish line with just over a circuit left to go. Not much to choose between. The front pair, Star Start, the inside of Zimmerman. A close third is Nanny Park as they run into the turn at the end of the home straight. And then Good On Your Mate, Pedro the Poet, and Fleur de Mer in no rush at the back of the field. So, Star Start, latest win at Haydock 5 days ago. Best turned out winner here, just upping the ante a little bit. Zimmerman close up, having won at Ripon last Tuesday and at Haydock himself on Friday. These two just pressing on a little by 2.5 lengths. So they've completed a mile, 6 furlongs left to go. In fourth is Good On Your Mate. In fifth, Pedro the Poet, and still Fleur de Mer at the back. So Star Start on the right. On the left is Zimmerman, who's sticking to Star Start as they run towards the end of the back straight. And shortly into the turn, Nanny Park is just woken up on the inside of Good On Your Mate. Good On Your Mate challenging for third. Then in the next spot, Pedro the Poet. Not much change in the order at all. Fleur de Mer is still at the back. So about a neck the margin of lead for Star Start. Zimmerman ranging up on the outer. Zimmerman racing strongly on the outside of Star Start, who is now chased along. There's a gap of about 4 lengths to Good On Your Mate in third, and Zimmerman has grabbed the lead, gone on by a length to Star Start in second position. Pedro the Poet trying to run home well down the outside, but it's Zimmerman who's got the better of the argument with Star Start here. Good On Your Mate is chasing with Pedro the Poet, and Fleur de Mer still with plenty to do from the back. Zimmerman has the lead, a furlong left to go. Zimmerman with a 3-length advantage over Star Start in second position, then Good On Your Mate and Pedro the Poet, but it's Zimmerman, and the hat trick is going to be his. Kept up to his work, Zimmerman wins again. Second, Star Start, Good On Your Mate third, Pedro the Poet was fourth. Yeah, another on the day for Tim Easterby, and it's another for Zimmerman, who is having a September to remember. That's three already this month. Might go to Chester on Friday as well. Entered up, Zimmerman completes a very quick hat-trick and wins very handsomely indeed. From there, let's get to Galway and the guys.
3: 7 furling up, coming handicap. An Inshot is a horse to perform with credit twice at the recent festival. Ross O'Sullivan's charge. Don O'Connor back on board Sanair.
4: Yeah, he rode him when he finished second behind Lady Arwen the last day, Fran, on his first run at the festival. It was a good run. He travelled well, and he was only headed by Lady Arwen, who came from last of the 1700s to get up and just get him on the line. And then next time he went to the Ireland Hotel handicap on the last or the second last day of the festival, over 7 furlongs, and ran really well. He just kind of went inside, got a little bit short of room inside the final furlong. He was only beaten a length in the end by Fuela of Andy Slattery's, but you can mark him up in the bare form of that run. He was off a mark of 70, then off the same mark today. He goes well at the track, and lots to like about him.
3: His form ties in, of course, number 3 to 10-year-old Linkshore.
4: Yeah, Linkshore ran well here in that race. He finished 3rd behind Lady Arwen. He was held up early on. He was a little bit short of room a furlong out, and when he switched to his left, he kept on well. He comes into the race in good form as well.
3: Number 2, Maurice Diamond. Donnie.

0: hurlings today, is course and distance. And Sanar, yeah, he loves it here. He's won twice here before as well. He's finished second a couple of times, finished third a couple of times. He's run here plenty, but he does handle it well. And yeah, you can see Sanar, you can look, it's not surprising that he's been popular. He's off the same mark of 70, and he goes well in this ground as well, so lots to like about him.
1: I suppose the negative is he hasn't won for 3 years, but he has always run his best race here at Galway's top weight, and you kind of stall number 10 as you see My Time to Shine. You also had a good run here in the maiden last season. Join the rest of the field at back of the gates. Anything else you want to mention outside the top two in the betting? Linkshore, I suppose, the 10-year-old comes into consideration.
0: Yeah,
1: also.
0: Linkshore, he's a really likeable horse. And Michael Grassix is 10, as you say, Fran. He finished third in that race behind Lady Arwen, behind Sanair. And he was held up that day. He was a little bit short of room of furling out. He switched to his left. Jack Cleary rode him that day. Colin Keane takes over today. And he kept on well. That was over 8.5 furlongs, down to 7 furlongs today. He does have form for this type of trip. He finished fourth behind Meriden at Leopardstown back in June, over 7 furlongs. Meriden, of course, Dennis Hogan's filly. She's been a

0: revelation this season. She was rated 78 then. She's rated 102 now. And I'm sure got to within less than three lengths of her. That was a good run. Racing Royalty in here for Gillian's got Nicola Burns, taking £5 off. He ran well the last day behind Cavahal of Robbie Burns, who Nicola Burns actually rode at Limerick the last day when he was held up early on. He stayed on in fifth place and he handles this ground as well.
1: With the best of breaks by Ben Shaw, 7 furlongs to go. The racing in the City of Tribes handicap. Marisi Diamond to the fore with Romantic War, followed on the outside by Alex Bellardo with Bang Po in between horses. They're closely followed by Racing Royalty as they race up to the bend. Not far behind the leaders is Imperial Dream as Alex Bellardo and Marisi Diamond show just in front of Romantic War as they turn at the five. Then Racing Royalty, My Time to Shine, Bang Po, Imperial Dream, followed by Sonair, and on the inside is Triot, Banshov, and some way off them is Ling Shore as they reach the halfway stage. Matching strides, Marisi Diamond and Alex Bernardo, a length in front of My Time to Shine, shading third from Imperial Dream, followed by Romantic War, and then Bang Po. On their heels is Sonair, and then Triot, Banshov, and Ling Shore struggles on with 2.5 furlongs to go. Marisi Diamond from Imperial Dream making continued headway on the outside and strikes the front, followed by My Time to Shine and Bang Po. Racing Royalty Sonair waiting is Alex Bellardo. They're clear from Triot, Romantic War, Ling Shore and Banshov in front. Racing to the final furlong is Imperial Dream and Robin Donoghue Leahy, followed by Bang Po coming home well for Rory Mulligan on the outside of Marisi Diamond, and then Sonair. Imperial Dream is beginning to wilt and is collared by Bang Po. A double without delay for Rory Mulligan. Bang Po pulls away to win for Lee McAteer. Imperial Dream, Marisi Diamond, My Time to Shine, Sonair.
2: Rick from Miami and Fiery Heart to the outside. Fiery Heart, current favorite at 4-5. And they're all in the gate. They're off and running at finger legs. Matamoy Beach takes the initiative and fires out for the lead. Finalists in the two-path, Retail Man's at the fence. Then it's Eric from Miami and Fiery Heart. Fiery Heart widest around that first turn at the tail of the field. Matamoy Beach has the lead. Finalists to the outside in second. Retail Man tucked in along the inside third, then a space of about three. Eric from Miami's in second last and 3.5 lengths to Fiery Heart, who's at the back of the pack. First quarter, 24 3/5 as they reach the backstretch. Matamoy Beach on top, the leads along neck over finalists, prompting outside in second. Retail Man settles in third, 3 lengths off the lead. 2 more lengths to Eric from Miami in fourth, who's about 2 lengths in front of Fiery Heart, who's at the back of the pack. The opening half in 48 4/5 as they go on to the far turn. Matamoy Beach being asked to keep that lead as finalists apply the heat outside in second. Eric from Miami, a ground-saving third, trying to sneak through at the fence. Retail Man left the rail open, is in fourth, 3 lengths off the lead, and Fiery Heart is at the back of the pack and about 6 lengths off the lead. Eric from Miami sneaking through towards the inside. Matamoy Beach outside second, and then it's Retail Man who's, finalists on the grandstand side in third as they run down to the final furlong. Eric from Miami set down for the drive, has a lead by 3 lengths. Matamoy Beach under a drive in second, and then it's finalist in third in deep stretch. It's Eric from Miami. Eric from Miami victorious. Fiery Heart re-rallied for second, then it was finalist and Matamoy Beach.

the pink jacket with the black hoops on the sleeves is Theo Gillard aboard Zamond, wearing a noseband. The grey is Rock Hurley, in blue with a white hollow box. Harry Brown taking off 10 pounds. Who's Glenn? Stable companion of both Rock Hurley and Zamond. Donald McCain with three runners here. Who's Glenn in the black with the yellow crossbelts, yellow sleeves. Harry Cobden taking the mount on Person of Interest in the blue with the yellow star and armlets. And number six is Dream Jet in the light green with a darker green hoop. Nathan Moscrop in the saddle. And Auntie Maggie, number seven, and Kieran Gethings in the black and beige Diablo jacket. Number seven, Auntie Maggie. Followed by number four, Lunar Orbit. Harry Skelton just won the last race on Hidden Fortune, seeking a double on Lunar Orbit here in the white jacket with the blue and white spotted cap. Non-runner number eight, Kappa Lass, seven runners on their way. And latest betting, Person of Interest, 100-30, just favourite. Lunar Orbit, 7-2, 4-1, Zamond, 3-1 now, Person of Interest. Rock Hurley at 9-2, at 7-1, Who's Glenn. Auntie Maggie at 9-1, and Dream Jet at 11-1. Going to the start for our next at Bangor. What a tricky little race. With Person of Interest there, Harry Cobden's only ride. Rides, of course, for Faye Bramley. There's the AP McCoy connection, and by extension, the connection with JP McManus, who Harry Cobden is now contracted to ride for. But he was disappointing last time over fences at Fontwell. He ran quite well a couple of times before that, one at Uttoxeter, a second at Stratford, too, quite a progressive one. And so they're back over hurdles. And it might not be a bad thing, because he's actually £5 lower over hurdles than his chase mark. And if you can just put that last run at the back of your mind, then he's got a chance here on those earlier efforts. Don't know what went wrong. It was a bit of a mystery. Never really travelled. Lunar Orbit is interesting for the Skeltons. Also had a rating of 80 on the flat, but was just struggling in February. He ran quite badly at Huntingdon after a win at Market Raisin, and had a bit of time off, had a wind operation. This is just his second run for Dan Skelton. He was formerly with Warren Greatrex.

came out at Newton Abbot for the first time with the Skeltons 17 days ago and didn't run too badly behind Mojito de Mott there. And if he can build on that, then he's definitely an interesting contender for this race. I think they might be almost getting organised. Runners at the post.

taking another turn. Three co-favourites now, Person of Interest, Rock Hurley and Lunar Orbit, all at 7-2. Zamon 5-1, Who's Glenn 11-2, 9-1 Auntie Maggie, 11-1 Dream Jet.

down a little bit early for this race. Very competitive betting now with Rock Hurley joining them at the top of the market, the grey. Harry Brown taking 10 pounds off. But didn't run so well at Utoxa when last seen. Could well go forward, Rock Hurley. There was a winner over 2.7 here previously, twice a course winner. There's certainly something in his favour.

Well, the stars are now into position. They're probably just having a look at some of the hurdles with the low sun. So this time, it looks like a start. Rock Hurley to the fore. The grey could well blaze the trail here. They're off, racing for this Wrexham Lager handicap hurdle. Rock Hurley on the inside of Dream Jet in the bright green jacket. Auntie Maggie out wide, got rather warm. And two or three lengths back to Zamond in pink, Person of Interest, Who's Glenn and Lunar Orbit held up at the back of the field. And is nearly gone there. Fortunately, came down fairly straight. Harry Skelton sat tight, but that could be game over. And Lunar Orbit is being pulled up after that very bad mistake at that flight of hurdles. Over the next, it's Rock Hurley from Zamond, Dream Jet, out wide Auntie Maggie, Who's Glenn and Person of Interest. So we're down to six participants now as they continue on towards their third flight. And Rock Hurley, very prominent in the market here, with Dream Jet in second, Zamond in the pink jacket on the inside. And then Who's Glenn, Donald McCain, represented by all three of those. And then on the outside, Auntie Maggie and Person of Interest. Harry Cobden's only ride on the card, held up at the back of the field. Moving on towards the two flights in the home straight in this Wrexham Lager handicap hurdle. Rock Hurley measures it well. Zamond on the inside of Dream Jet. Right up the inner, locked away is Who's Glenn. Brian Hughes on the inside. Out wide is Auntie Maggie and finally Person of Interest. Over the next. And now racing up the run-in with a circuit left ahead of them. And Rock Hurley going three and a half lengths clear of Dream Jet, passing the judge. That gap being eroded now. Then Zamond, followed by Who's Glenn. And then back to Auntie Maggie. And lastly, Person of Interest. Heading along the next part of the course, long run to the next, and just passing the judges' box is Harry Skelton on Lunar Orbit, who looks absolutely fine, has cantered back towards the enclosures. So on towards this next flight. Rock Hurley from Dream Jet, Zamond on the inside, Auntie Maggie, Who's Glenn, and Person of Interest as they jump it. And they're now about to swing into the back. Rock Hurley, Harry Brown taking off £10 here, leading Dream Jet in second. And then Zamond and Theo Gillard and Auntie Maggie in fourth place, Who's Glenn, and finally Person of Interest back over hurdles today after a disappointing run over fences last time at Fontwell. Now going on towards the next flight. Rock Hurley out in front, Dream Jet. And then Zamond on the inside. The leader didn't get very high there. And followed by Auntie Maggie, Who's Glenn still tucked away on the inside. And finally, Harry Cobden on Person of Interest. Moving on towards the next. Rock Hurley from Dream Jet. Auntie Maggie on the outside, better this time from the grey. Zamond travels kindly in the pink jacket there. Theo Gillard aboard. Shaken up and fading is Auntie Maggie as Person of Interest looks to improve on the outside of Who's Glenn, but Person of Interest rather dived at that flight of hurdles and lost a bit of impetus. They're running round towards the home turn now. Person of Interest coming under pressure. Auntie Maggie's dropped away. It looks like it's between four, and it's out in front still Rock Hurley from in second place. Stable companion Zamond. Then in third, it's a 1-2-3 for Donald McCain here, because Who's Glenn and Brian Hughes now mounting a challenge on the outside. Behind those then is Dream Jet and Person of Interest. Now the second last, Who's Glenn is the one that's come through to challenge Zamond. Rock Hurley looking a little bit under pressure on the inside now. They go on towards the final flight, and Who's Glenn fighting back a little. Rock Hurley, then Zamond back in third as they now jump the final flight. Oh, Who's Glenn didn't get very high then. Rock Hurley still in there chipping away on the rail. It's Who's Glenn from Rock Hurley. Who's Glenn just going on now, and

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7: Breakfast with Gary and Tim. And I was born a
8: rambling man. The Ramble for Cobram Estate. Australia's most awarded extra virgin olive oil. Grown, harvested and first cold pressed in northern Victoria.
9: Thanks to Daniel. Nice message off the text. I love your interview with Scotty Clayton yesterday on the Rabbit Hole. Love to hear more stuff like that. Yes, it was a great, interesting chat from us and obviously for you. So if you like that sort of stuff, go and have a listen.
10: Yeah, no, I enjoyed catching up with Scotty. Hell of a player for Fitzroy, and
9: he used to tag you. Apparently, you and he used to go at it.
10: Yeah, no, he cleaned me up all the time. Every time
9: you reckon he'd be here all the time.
10: Every time,
9: I think
10: every
9: you're
10: time.
9: A bit modest,
10: and hey, it was close to wall. They were a tight. They were a tight bunch of blokes, the Fitzroy boys.
9: They were
10: tight.
9: Can I tell you this? Ricky Waters and I are about to hit it off in a big, big way. He has written a book, he's written a few books, and about the adoption, based on the adoption of his young son, Shane. You know who else was adopted, don't you?
10: No.
9: Becky McGee.
10: Really?
9: Yes, it's a bit spooky. And Ricky himself was adopted, so that was the inspiration, and then
10: this
9: he
10: could
9: adopted
10: be
9: Shane.
10: What? You don't think you've plagiarised Ricky?
9: Well, I think ours got it. I think we hit the publishing before.
10: When did yours
9: before Rick? But anyway,
10: when did yours first publish?
9: I don't know.
10: This is the interview that we're talking about before, or this is the grab from Cal Toomey, who's done an unbelievable job on Footy Classified. This is what he had to say about the upheaval at North Melbourne.
11: We can say tonight that one player manager actually asked the Kangaroos to see if he could sit in on the exit interviews for his players, just by virtue of the fact that his players were sure that they'd be leaving those exit meetings confused. Now, that was denied, that request by the Kangaroos, though he wasn't able to go and sit in on them. But I think it paints a picture, though, as to the confusion that the players already knew was going to come out of those exit interviews over the last couple of weeks.
10: Interesting. Okay, before you respond, this is James Hurd. This is Hurdy having his say on that matter.
12: Would you allow that, Hurdy?
13: I would. Yeah, I don't. If his mother, his sister, his brother, his aunt wants to sit. No, if they want to sit in the meeting, that's fine. I mean, it's an exit meeting. It's a player that thinks that they need the extra support or the confusion of the message from the coach. Come and sit in, then there is no confusion. I think we've got to move past, as Eddie's talking about, our purest point of view. But if a player needs someone else to sit in there, bring them in and let's have the meeting.
10: Well, you're all for players, you know, lying in the middle of the ground and journaling before games. I'm assuming that you're all for them having somebody alongside them for the exit meeting as well?
9: No problem.
10: No problem with you at all?
9: No problem. No. Have you got a problem with it?
10: Yeah, I think it's unusual that you would want somebody in there alongside you at an exit meeting. I'm assuming that most people that are playing this game now would be considered young adults or adults. and the messaging that would be coming from the coaching staff would be calculated and it would be thoughtful and that they would be sitting there. It's not a negotiation where you would need... It's not like going there and having a contract negotiated. You need somebody that might be a lawyer or manager or whatever doing...

0: the heavy lifting and the work for you there. This is just a coach sitting down, or coaches sitting down with a player, talking to them about, you know, their season and where they might need to improve. I find it unusual that would be the case.
1: I would think in 98% of the cases that would be right. I think, you know, for the vast, vast, vast majority of AFL footballers, that would be the case. Go in, you know, take your player interview, ask your questions, get your feedback and get out. But there may be the odd one who is a bit intimidated still, maybe, you know, hasn't quite fully matured, or has spoken all year to a manager, a trusted manager, that, you know, he's felt like he couldn't quite understand where it was coming from and he wasn't confident enough to speak up. So I think in those instances it makes sense to have someone, and then the player interview, and then you turn to the player and say, now this is what you were talking to me throughout the year, the fact that you couldn't quite understand what was trying to happen here and the feedback and this part of it. Now you haven't really been able to talk to him about this. Well, I'm going to help you try and get across. I think that's a sign of maturity and a sign of, you know, the developing nature of the game.
0: Yep. Okay, I'm listening to you. I'm not convinced, but I understand your point of view about that. Specky McGee was first published in 2002.
1: That's right.
0: And Scotty Waters' book, A Gift Called Shame, was 2024.
1: I'll be asking a couple of questions.
0: And I know his name's not Scotty Waters, but I think your argument there is well made.
1: No,
0: he got a hold of Specky McGee somewhere.
1: No, because Rick, our man Ricky, he was adopted himself, so this is a much closer topic to his heart than ours. Ours was a purely fictional situation.
0: That's right. So he was adopted himself, and he also then adopted a son himself. So yeah. I'm very much looking forward to it. What time are we interviewing Ricky?
1: He is coming in to the studio at 8:30. So the last half hour of the show. And this is a genuine superstar. 3 touchdowns in a Super Bowl, if you don't mind. That puts you into some pretty rare air. Did he win the Norm Smith MVP for that performance or not?
0: I think Youngie won the MVP.
1: We're asking him why he thinks he didn't win that. Listen to yourself, Gary. Yeah, I am. This person obviously thinks I'm going woke. Hopefully you've had your ears open and you understood what I was trying to say. You might be one of those super confident people that can represent yourself, but there would be, believe it or not, an AFL player or two who would feel very intimidated in their exit meeting and might need a hand.
0: Well, a lot of other people agree with you too. Disagree, Tim, if it's a hard conversation, it would be good to have somebody unemotional to support them.
1: There you go. Send through your messages. 6:30 news ahead of us.
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4: It's RSN Racing News, thanks to Sportsbet. Gamble responsibly. Good morning, I'm Paul Sebastiani. Trainer Lloyd Kennewell says his 3-year-old colt Mvube is ready to resume racing as he prepares a path to the Coolmore Stud Stakes.
5: Just sort of want to be the new kid on the block a little bit. I don't want to be going around in August, so to speak. I want him to sort of be peaking for when he gets to the 31st of October.
4: Meanwhile, the last two races from Saturday's abandoned Sandown Hillside meeting will be run at the same venue today. Race 7 will be the Group 3 Chautauqua Stakes and Race 8 the Benchmark 84 event over the mile. And finally, the racing world is mourning the death of patriarchal figure Paddy Payne Sr., whose passing was announced yesterday afternoon.
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4: Thoroughbred racing in Victoria heads to Sportsbet Sandown Hillside today for the running of a 10-race program. Conditions for the meeting see the track currently rated a soft 6. The rail is in the 8-metre position for the entire circuit and the temperature is set to reach a top of 13 degrees. Showers have been forecast with southwesterly winds of 25 k's also predicted, and the first race commences at 12:05 p.m.
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1: Mostly cloudy with isolated showers near and south of the ranges. Dry and partly cloudy across the north. Cool to cold with light to moderate south to southwesterly winds. And don't miss race day with John Henry, covering racing from across Australia this afternoon on RSN.
2: A sports update for Rheem, who's running hot. With over 80 years of manufacturing hot water in Australia, it's got to be Rheem.
3: Lockie says, do you have your mum and dad or brother or sister when you get fired from a job? Come on, let's get real. You're not necessarily getting fired, Lockie. It's just your end of year review meeting. Maybe there are some that don't get the don't come Monday, but for the vast majority, it's just their exit meeting. Right, I've got very bad news here. Vic traffic.
4: What's happened?
3: Three citybound lanes, three of them, if you don't mind, closed on CityLink just prior to the Yarra Boulevard exit due to a collision. There's only one lane open. Set speed, obviously, allow extra time. Delays are building rapidly. Consider exiting early and using Dandenong Road or Toorak Road instead. This is inbound, yeah? This is inbound on the freeway. So that, at this time of the morning, is a disaster.
4: Hey, morning, Gary and Tim. This has really set off a lot of conversation out there on the text. It's quite commonplace where I work for a meeting to be attended by a support person. Gary, Tim, I'm an HR person. Living by my staff who go through any discussions with their manager in normal course of business are permitted to bring a support person to the interviews. There shouldn't be a reason why an AFL player cannot have somebody there to support them. Support people are not to talk, but they are for support for the individual. I think it should be permitted.
3: Andy in Croydon is taking, you just can't see the issue for what it is, Andy. Don't make it personal, Andy. Just discuss the issue in front of you. We'll talk about it in a moment. Let's get into these news headlines. Zach Bailey has turned down interest from the Crows. He's recommitted to the Lions on an 8-year deal. Sam Walsh, Cozzy Pickett and Caleb Sarong, the only players in the AFL to have signed through until the end of 2034.
4: Yes, and Luke Hodge went with some very interesting background to that story, which we'll get to at some point too. Western Bulldogs veteran Tommy Liberatore has retired. What a career he had. Obviously had some concussion issues at the end of his career, but that shouldn't discount what he's been able to do right throughout his career, premiership player too. So well done to him.
3: Well done indeed. In fact, I've just got first-hand report that it is an absolute disaster out there on the freeway with those three lanes closed. That's from one of Australia's greatest sporting superstars who's caught straight in the middle of it. So avoid at all costs. Steel Sidebottom is going to have a say on who's going to become the new North Melbourne coach. He's part of the selection panel. Andrew Swallow, Jen Watt, Todd Viney, Darren Crocker and Vice President Nick Dowling are all going to sit in on that potential appointment.
4: North Melbourne says it will consider its options after forward Zane Dersma requested a move to Melbourne after three seasons at Arden Street. I'll get your view on that a little bit later if we've got time as well. Collingwood young gun Edgar Allen has signed a 4-year contract extension after a breakout season, and the 22-year-old is now contracted at the Pies until the end of 2030.
3: He's earned that, no question. He had a very good back half of the year. Essendon interested in adding Brendan Lay to its coaching panel under new coach Mark McVay. Dean Solomon has been offered a position to remain on the coaching panel at the Bombers, and some suggestion they want to chat with Hurdy, but that got leaked pretty quickly and Hurdy's not happy. Not sure still whether he's going to meet with them or not.
4: Yep, and we'll talk about that in a little bit more detail later if we've got time as well. And Brisbane will wait until training on Thursday before making a decision on defender Noah Answorth's availability after he rolled his ankle in that game against Sydney last weekend. What's going on in the world game, Gary?
3: The first batch of the UEFA Champions League group stage games begin today. Man City, Real Madrid, Inter Milan all in action this morning. Aston Villa defeated Belgian side Club Brugge 3-2 earlier this morning. You're going to love Kubota's Orange October sales event. Great offers are available until October 31st. Kubota Tough Love. Spoke to our man Joe yesterday. I've put together a nice deal. I've done some trading. I've done some...
4: You what?
3: What do you call it?
4: Trading.
3: I've done some trading. And I've traded in some equipment for some newer equipment from our great friends at Kubota.
4: Did you trade in your unused...
3: big tractor. The big tractor's going.
4: And your unused attachments that were still in their place.
3: Yes, and the unused slasher.
4: As new.
3: And I'm getting a smaller one. So, unbelievable Kubota.
4: What are they coming with, your smaller tractor?
3: Peninsula Kubota, magnificent.
4: I know that, but I know the company.
3: Slasher, I'm getting a little mulcher out the back. That's all I need.

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0: 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The boys, the Fireball boys, are going to be there on Friday morning ahead of that big, big game, that big NFL game. So lots to talk about. We're going to take a break. We'll get back to this topic, which the Whispers brought to the table, and it's gone off. It's gone off, as has the traffic. Look at this. I feel for everyone out there on the road. It is back past Warrigal Road right now.
1: Which freeway? People want to know, Gary. Which freeway?
0: The Monash.
1: Avoid which freeway?
0: The Monash Freeway.
1: The Monash, everybody. Yep, it's the Monash that you need to avoid.
0: Three lanes blocked on your way in near the Yarra Bend, the Yarra Boulevard turn-off. Oh, I know that. I know it so well. I drive that every day.
1: Disaster.
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4: Good morning. On the morning's Peninsula Freeway, there is a crash. The freeway is close to southbound at the East Link. Otherwise, an incident on the Ring Road Grease Ramp before Sunshine Avenue. Two lanes are closed. Pascoe Vale has a burst water main at Gaffney Street. It's closed between Railway Parade and North Cumberland Road. 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
7: Great to have you with us. All good. Andy from Croydon. We're back on the same page. So the Herald Sun front page, exclusive racism, scandal, shock, hawk, secret tapes, bombshell. Unbelievable reading over that whole racism accusation that ended up going nowhere. Michael Warner has unveiled some stuff we'll talk about out of seven. It is unbelievable, Tim. You haven't read it, or have you?
8: No, I haven't. What is your main takeaway from it?
7: Don't jump. There was some horrendous jump-to-conclusion work being done when that story broke. You and I were both on air at the time, and we were staggered and offended by the immediate response of some very experienced media people in this town. But we can have a chat about that in a moment. Brent from Cobram Estate, maybe our number one supporter.
8: Is he back in Australia? Or is
7: I don't
8: he
7: know where he is. It could be anywhere. But they have re-signed Cobram Estate with our netball side, the Melbourne Mavericks, as the principal partner, and he wants to come on and shout it from the rooftops. Hello, Brentos.
9: Gaz, Tim, how are you?
7: How are you going? You're back in the country. Where are you?
9: Thanks for having me on after 5 years.
7: Well, hey, it's a very, as you well know, because you listen every morning, it's a very busy show, so we've had to slot you in. But, hey, that's great news, recommitting with the Mavs.
9: Yeah, absolutely, absolutely. I mean, we signed on with the Mavs. It's a bit of a story, actually. I was actually over in California and had a call from Hutchie. He said, I've got an opportunity for you. And that's not a rare conversation.
7: No, that is not.
9: Hutchie's always got a lot of opportunities.
7: No.
9: But this one, I said, what was it? And he said, oh, I probably want to put this one to you face-to-face. So I got back about 2 weeks later. And himself, Richard Simkus, and Shea Bolton Brown sat us down. And they had this opportunity. They'd just taken the Collingwood license for the netball side. And so at the time, it was, you know, my questions, you know, you got a coach, or we can't really say. You got a captain, we can't really say. You got any players, or we can't really say. But what they were doing was building a national sporting franchise with just firmly entrenched in community, which really agreed with us. And fast forward 3 years later, that team's playing finals. So it's been an amazing achievement. Remember, these guys don't have a draft or anything like that. So they've cobbled together a team and played finals 3 years later. So it's an exceptional effort.
8: Yeah, it is an exceptional effort, and it's a good time to talk to you too, because nobody sort of jets back and forward between America more than you do. And we were talking before about the 49ers and the Rams, and the Rams are going to make a hit-run mission, and the 49ers have been here for a week. The jet lag, what's your view on this? How quickly do you recover from these trips?
9: I went for a walk along South Bank yesterday. It feels like I'm back in California. But if you're going to do it, Tim, you do it coming this way. Going back the other way, right. I reckon you'd be in strife. But if you're going to do it, you do it coming this way.
8: And your footy club, they have had a big, big week. Of course, you're barrack for the Kangaroos. Have they approached you about being on the coaching selection panel or not?
9: No, they haven't. I've heard this morning they got Sidebottom is going to be the on there.
7: Size Steelbottom, get his name right.
9: Sorry, Size Steelbottom, which probably talks to exactly why they sacked

0: in the first place, isn't it?
1: Yeah, well, maybe. And you got a favourite in mind?
0: Mick Barlow.
2: Who?
1: Mick Barlow.
0: Michael Barlow. He sits next to Clarko.
1: No one's thrown up Mick Barlow. Listen to his podcast, he's fantastic. You're going to appoint from within.
0: Yep, absolutely.
2: All right, let's get back just quickly before we let you go. The Mavs, what sort of year are they going to have? They played finals for the first time. They are establishing themselves as a genuine threat. Do you expect them to go far this year?
0: Well, like I said, they finished third this year. This year we had three Diamonds representatives, and, you know, probably, I think, the best player in the comp is a Melbourne Maverick, is Jamie Lee Price. So I think they're going to go fantastically this year. And you got to see, I encourage anyone, if they can, to just get down and watch this team play. And especially, I mean, speaking as a father, not as a sponsor, the engagement that they have on game day, you know, when you take your kids down there after the game, you know, all the kids get to go out, they meet their players. The players are out on court for like a good 45 minutes, an hour, just signing autographs, taking photographs. They're amazing. It's an amazing team. And I think they're just going to go from strength to strength.
2: Well, it is a great day's entertainment, and to have the Melbourne Mavericks on board with Cobram Estate is a wonderful thing. As we let you go, the lunch, have we sorted that out, or is your people still talking to our people?
0: It's easier to organise 6 years of a national sporting sponsorship than just have lunch with you two. So I'm waiting. I've actually moved to Brooks to try and organise it because you two are hopeless.
2: Are you actually in the country once the footy season's finished?
0: I will be, yes.
2: All right, let's get it done.
1: Brent, I had to drain some oil out of my ride-on mower last night to put on the salad, just in case you're interested.
0: Well, speaking of oil, so we finished our harvest in July. So I encourage all of our consumers, all of our shoppers, this time, so sort of August, September, all the Cobram Estate on shelf at the moment is as fresh as it will be. So make sure you look on the side of the bottle, make sure you look for a Harvest 2026 label, and it's as good as extra virgin olive oil as you'll get in the world.
2: Right. Now, of course, we don't expect to be walking in the aisles. We just expect a couple of bottles to turn up here. That's how we operate.
0: Will do.
2: Great to talk to you. We look forward to lunch. Thanks, Brent Crosby from Cobram Estate. And yes, they are unbelievable supporters of us and this station in general. So we love having him on, and the support of the Melbourne Mavericks is greatly appreciated.
1: It's gone from a sort of like a business arrangement to a friendship, I think.
2: It has.
1: Years,
2: well, and that
1: they're
2: can,
1: the best partnership.
2: That can end quick sticks unless a couple of bottles turn up pretty quickly. What else have you, just repeating that inbound on the Monash is an absolute nightmare. And yes, as was pointed out to me, I can't remember who said it off the temper text, there may be someone that's been badly hurt or worse. We understand that that is the most important thing, and sitting in traffic as compared to that is not great, but if it's just, you know, some stupidity or an accident that could have been avoided, then that is also a disaster.
1: I don't know how this is going to fly, Gary. This is just an idea I thought of yesterday after listening to this. This is a coach's, I think, three-quarter time speech out there in the burbs.
3: We're not here to participate, boys. We're here to win the grand final. It's not about hoping we're going to win. It's about knowing we're going to win. Have you got the belief?
4: Yes!
3: Have you got the desire?
4: Yes!
3: Do you have the fire?
2: That was the under-11s at North Croydon.
1: That's Coach, I think it's Chich. Chich, okay.
2: So what do you want?
1: This is what I want, okay? Right. And we've got an unbelievable prize pack that we're still putting together. I want somebody out there, anybody out there, to go and record some of what is being spoken about by your coach during the finals, and the best coaching rev up that is recorded and sent to us, they will get this prize pack. So you can send them to...
2: You're telling the story.
1: No, I'm asking you, where are we going to send them to? Email them through.
2: Joel Brooks. So Joel.Brooks, B-R-O-O-K-S, at sen.com.au. Send them through. You might have to do a bit of editing.
1: There's a little bit of fruity language there, but throughout this final series, and I know all the finals are participating, we're participating in the finals right now, and we're going to throw in, as part of this massive prize pack,

0: There'll also be some of speech from you. Ramble 3, our Ramble
1: 3. Ramble Red 3.
0: A box of Ramble Red 3.
1: Can't get your hands on that.
0: I know, I know. Part of the little bits and pieces we put aside for you.
1: All right, nicely. We're going to cross after 7. I'm going to have a quick chat with Mark Bickley and Jared Walsh, our counterparts over in South Australia, to find out how the Crows are going. Ricky Waters, 3 times touchdowns in the Super Bowl of 95, is going to join us. He's a children's author. He's going to be in the studio. Andrew Russell as well. Very busy morning here on G&T for breakfast.
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9: Tough finals moments. Load restraints built tough. Grunt. Nothing's tougher.
10: Hodge is the target. They've come for him already. And away we go. The grand final.
11: Gives it off to Hodge. Come the moment. Step up the man. Hodge puts the goal in front.
12: Just knowing your teammate's ability, give it to the right person. It's and that's bad defending by Geelong.
10: Very lax by Geelong, not what you expect from them.
13: Hawthorn, the champions. The long wait for Crawford over.
14: It's finals time. September to remember.
9: Tough finals moments. Load restraints built tough. Grunt, nothing's tougher.
15: We will get to the big story in the Herald Sun today. Secret tapes destroy the racism scandal, revealed the explosive evidence from Stars that convinced the AFL to dump the probe, which was said to be the biggest scandal in the history of the game and turned out to be nothing to see here. Well, the official report was that there was a startling lack of evidence and all allegations were dropped.
16: And this is just off the text as well. Live Golf officially has filed for bankruptcy.
15: We'll chase that down. Not sure exactly whether that's true, but we'll find out. Thank you for sending that through. We're going to take the 7 o'clock news. We're going to cross to South Australia, get a feel for what's happening over there with Mark Bickley and Jared Walsh at SEN South Australia. We'll talk about the Hawthorn scandal. Andrew Russell's coming in. And we've also got Ricky Waters, the former Super Bowl champion.
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18: It's RSN Racing News, thanks to Sportsbet for Wednesday, September 9. Gamble responsibly. Good morning, I'm Paul Sebastiani. Cranbourne-based trainer Lloyd Kennewell says his three-year-old colt Invube is ready to charge into the spring. The son of Rubik has had two jump outs since an impressive debut win as a two-year-old, with the main target being the Group 1 Coolmore Stud Stakes.
19: Now he's got to win his way in, doesn't he?
15: Yes.
19: He's got to keep running well, and you got to earn your right to be there for a race of that calibre. So I just felt that after obviously his super win first up, it was obviously time to put the brakes on, and obviously I'd already sort of set out a program for him, and just sort of wanted to be the new kid on the block a little bit. I don't want to be going around in August, so to speak. I want him to sort of be peaking for when he gets to the 31st of October.
18: Ahead of a likely resuming run in the Poseidon Stakes this Saturday at Flemington, Imbube is an equal $4 favourite and he remains an $11 hope for the Coolmore Stud Stakes. Meanwhile, today's Sandown Hillside meeting will have the running of the final two races from Saturday's abandoned meeting. Race 7 on today's program will see the running of the Chautauqua Stakes, where Persian Spirit is the current $2.50 favourite, ahead of Warnie at $3.40 and Tennessee Bound at $4. Race 8 will see the Benchmark 84 over the mile run and won, with Infor Mare changing colours, the $1.90 favourite. And finally, the racing world is mourning the death of Paddy Payne Sr., whose passing was announced yesterday afternoon. Vale Paddy, what's gambling really costing you? Up next, a track and conditions update.
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18: Thoroughbred racing in Victoria heads to Sportsbet Sandown Hillside today for the running of a 10-race program. Conditions for the meeting see the track currently rated a soft 6. The rail is in the 8-metre position for the entire circuit and the temperature is set to reach a top of 13 degrees. Showers have been forecast with southwesterly winds of 25 k's also predicted and the first race commences at 12:05 p.m.
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26: Mostly cloudy with isolated showers near and south of the ranges. Dry and partly cloudy across the north. Cool to cold with light to moderate south to southwesterly winds. And don't miss race day with John Henry, covering racing from across Australia this afternoon on RSN.
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15: Welcome back again across in 1 minute to Adelaide to speak to our counterparts over there, Mark Bickley and Jared Walsh. 19 points up, three-quarter time, the Adelaide Crows, Whiskers. I was at the ground. The atmosphere was one of great togetherness and everyone was singing and arm in arm and then the Bulldogs went bang, bang, bang and kicked three in a row. The arms were dropped around each other and the faces dropped and they hit the front and Aaron Norton's lined up for another shot at goal, which would have put him 7 points up, and all of a sudden, not so fun. He missed and then it was back again because they went bang, bang, bang, bang, bang and kicked five in a row and ran away as very comfortable winners in the end, although there was a little bit nervous halfway through that last quarter.
16: One word you'd use to describe their performance? Adelaide.
15: No, heartening.
16: Satisfactory?
15: Heartening. They looked like they'd learned some lessons from last year and put them into play.
16: They didn't overly impress you, though, did they?
15: No, they did. They did.
16: Did they?
15: Let's cross over to South Australia now with Mark Bickley and Jared Walsh.
30: The Good Oil for Cobram Estate. Australia's most awarded extra virgin olive oil. Grown, harvested and first cold pressed in northern Victoria.
15: I looked to my left, I saw Bix in the SEN box and he was smiling and he had great joy on his face at three-quarter time. And when they kicked three in a row, the Bulldogs, all the joy disappeared. G'day, Bix.
31: G'day, Gaz. The blood drained out of my face. I was a little bit worried, but fortunately they found something in those big, tall forwards like yourself. They were able to get it done in the last quarter.
15: Was Walshy texting you furiously at this stage saying, what the bloody hell's going on?
32: No. I love the drama. I love getting into Bix when he's a little bit nervous because he shows emotion. So I'm all over the memes. Gary, I'm a big Claude guy like you, so I was making Claude make photos of Mark Bickley, dressing him up as a crow and all that kind of stuff. It's not controversial at all.
15: No, they went bang. He kicked five in a row, and in the end, I thought it was a very good performance of a team that maybe had learned a few lessons from the year gone by. But we're just sitting here this morning talking about Zach Bailey with Tim Watson, and the Whiz reckons that the whole speculation that kicked off last week cost the Adelaide Crows. Is that what you said, Whispers?
16: Well, I said that after listening to Luke Hodge on Agenda Setters. I don't know whether both of you have heard this, but this is what he had to say last night.
1: For a bloke who's an introvert who doesn't want that much attention, Zach going across to Adelaide being a $1.5 million player, the highest paid player on the Adelaide Crows list, in a two-team town that are obsessive and passionate about football, I think that deterred his decision. And that's why, how many times have you seen a player leave it this late and then backflip it and go back to their club?
2: Not often.
1: So I strongly believe that what happened last week at Adelaide, whoever let that leak out, shake your head, because you've just cost yourself Zach Bailey, who's a match winner, someone who Adelaide needs.

0: take that next step.
1: Now, that's Luke Hodge, who clearly has a lot of friends and contacts around the Brisbane Lions talking about that. So I would say that he has said that with some background to it. What do you say, Bix, about that? And do you feel that that could have possibly led to Zach Bailey re-signing at the Brisbane Lions?
2: Well, I think there was two statements there, wasn't it? The first one was he's an extrovert. He doesn't like the attention. He's going to Adelaide
3: introvert.
2: On 1 point.
3: I was
2: introvert, sorry. Thanks, Gary. He doesn't like the attention. He's going to Adelaide on 1.5 million, which is he's going to draw attention. Mm. Well, that is absolutely correct. He'll be a fishbowl over here and there'll be high expectations. So that's one part of it. The second part of it is the carry-on last week and the attention that drew, and that scared him off. Well, I don't know. He was playing a final last week. How much stuff are you consuming about opposition clubs? I know he's maybe thinking about whether he's going or not, but I don't know. Adelaide's been a pretty stable club for the last 30-odd years. I just don't... It's not like it's Essendon or North Melbourne of recent time who have chopped and changed and been up and down or Carlton and, you know, had interim coaches. This is a club that's had a coach for 7 years and I think they've only had five coaches in their history. So I just don't think that, once again, this is my opinion. I'm not saying that Luke is wrong and he may well be a bit more connected, but I'd be surprised if that's the reason that someone's going to make a decision about the next 8 years of their life based on 1 week.
1: I guess it's the legitimacy for me might be that he saw the unbelievable attention that got associated with this, and it was heaped on one person, and he's probably thinking, well, like, if I go there on a huge contract, I'm not playing particularly well. This could be me. I could be the focus of all this, and this is not something, or this is not a place I necessarily would like to find myself.
4: Yeah, I think it is less about what you're saying. Like, I don't think the question is about the footy club and whether they're stable.
2: No.
4: I think it is a good footy club. I think what Hodgie's inferring is that for an introverted guy to go walk into a club, not so much the club, but a city that consume footy, we know what you guys know better than us. But so I don't think he's saying, no, it's a poor footy club, they can't handle their situation. I think it's the reaction from the broader Adelaide and South Australian footy community that may have spooked him.
2: Well, thank goodness he wasn't looking at going to Collingwood then.
4: Yes.
2: That's all I'll say. Or a big Melbourne club, because really, all he's really going to go to then, if he went to WA, it's the same. If he comes to South Australia, if he comes to Melbourne, so he really only considered GWS, Brisbane or the Gold Coast, really, or Sydney perhaps. But, you know, if that's... And I'm not having a crack at him here. That's his own prerogative, and it probably makes sense if that's the way that he feels that he's...
4: Yeah, exactly.
2: It's one of the attractions that Brisbane and the Gold Coast have, I suspect. In the end, maybe that helped clarify, you know, some of the things that were important to him and the reasons why he stayed. But if that is the case, I think he made a good decision.
1: This is a really disappointing announcement, though, on his behalf for the Adelaide Crows. Would you agree? He's exactly what the Adelaide Crows would love to have in their mix and what they're missing at the moment in terms of them being able to stockpile the right type of player to be able to really contest for a flag.
2: Absolutely. Once again, they've put a fair bit of effort into that style of player the last couple of years. I think they offered Errol Goulden 10 years and that you know, didn't come about, but he's that style of player, isn't he? That gets on the end of it, that runs, carries, front half, kicks goals. Yep. The only thing I will say is that probably over the last 6 weeks, the emergence of what Isaac Rankin's been able to do, he has that explosive pace. He does kick goals from the midfield, and he's now a star midfielder, whereas earlier in the year and last year, he was a sometimes midfielder. He'd go in there for 10 minutes if you needed him, and he was a bit hit and miss, but now he has become that sort of outstanding A-grade midfielder. So that lessens it a little bit, but they definitely need more depth and they need another A-grader in the middle. So I guess the attention turns to Nasiah Wanganeen-Miller, who comes out of contract next year, and also Will Day is another name that's been mentioned. So as we talked about here, is the can just keeps getting kicked down the road because all those guys are out of contract at the end of next year. So it's another year that you don't have a midfielder. It's another year that Jordan Dawson and others have on the clock, I guess.
4: So do you both you guys go to into this game on the weekend? They travel up to Brisbane, who have been stung, and rightly so, for their lamentable performance against the Sydney Swans. Do you go up there?

0: with some degree of confidence, or do you think it's beyond them?
1: Well, there's a level of confidence in the fact that there is a blueprint now, I think, of how to beat the Brisbane Lions, because it's happened four or five times this year. If you can organise yourself to take the big fella Harris Andrews out of the play and not let him intercept mark, if you can stop their uncontested marks and their sort of attack off halfback, if you try and take Zorko out of the play, if Lachie Neale can be kept quiet around stoppage, so there's a blueprint there, but whether you can execute it, that's the big question mark over the head of Adelaide, whether they can go to Brisbane and execute it, and particularly against the side who generally have been able to bounce back when they've been challenged.
2: And Matthew Nix, he handled himself quite magnificently in the lead up to the weekend with all that speculation, and post game as well, which probably doesn't surprise anybody over there in Adelaide.
1: No, look, I think there was two ways he could have gone. I reckon he could have got right on the front foot and said, I've got a contract next year, I'm staying, I've spoken to the CEO and the chairman and they've given me assurances, and really been aggressive and on the front foot. Or the method he chose was, well, look, I'm not going to really talk about that. I'm fully focused on what I'm doing and winning this game, and I'm super confident we can. So, you know, arguably he took the high ground and it worked. It'd be interesting, you know, there's a voyeuristic nature about, well, what would have happened if they had have lost? Is it true? Would he have been sacked? I suspect not. It would have had to have been a horrific loss for him to lose his job, but maybe we'll never know.
3: What are you guys think about the leaks? Because we saw Eddie McGuire and James Hird on Footy Classified last night talk about Essendon, and then there's Adelaide. We're going to talk about this morning. Tim, you're closest to Essendon. Do you think these leaks exist amongst football clubs? Because Bix and I had a conversation about the legitimacy of Tom Morris. We spoke to him yesterday about it. Where do you both sit on that?
2: Well, I think, and I said it last week, like weak football clubs, poor football clubs, they leak. And history has told us that again and again and again. I understand how difficult it might be to hold information. You've got to have a very tight group. But the way that this story came about last week, and then the fact that it wasn't... We were trying to read between the lines, you know, the categoric dismissal of the story. And it didn't appear that the key players in all this were categoric in the dismissing of the story. So, I mean, I would think that the Adelaide people over there that are on the board of the Adelaide Crows are looking at this very, very closely about this information. And if there was a discussion, it might have been a serious discussion. It might have been an offhand discussion. But the fact that it got out was a damaging thing in the lead up to that final last
0: week. Footy clubs are sponsored by Depends. That's how many leaks there are, you two boys. Hey, as we let you go, there's one of the stories we've talked about this morning is the fact that Kel Toomey, I know if you caught up with this, said that there's a Kangaroo player who wanted to take his manager into their exit meeting, and we debated the merits of that and whether that was appropriate or not. Walshy, do you have to go in with Bix when he has his exit meeting at the end of each year just to get him through that process?
3: The line that Bix always uses is, what's in it for me? So he always says that. And I basically just do... I volunteer here at SEN, basically, so I don't need any negotiations. But we would like some Ramble Ready, if that's all right, because all you guys do is talk about it and have the merchandise, and we haven't got any yet.
0: Yeah, well, you won't be getting any hats, because they've sold out. But you may, next time you're over, get a half a glass or the empty dregs of one of his bottles. Hey, who's winning it? Quickly, before we go.
1: I think Brisbane probably get it done.
3: Yeah,
0: what about overall?
1: I actually think if Brisbane get over this week, I think they'll probably... I'm not discounting them. This is the route they took last time and went all the way. So I just back in their talent. They're extremely talented.
3: Yeah, I'm with Biggs, Brisbane.
0: Well, they're going to go through the Hawks back at the MCG. So if indeed they get over Adelaide, that's going to be a cracker. Hey, great to talk to you boys. And if they do continue to survive, we shall continue to call upon this favour.
1: Thank you very much.
3: Very nice. Gary and Tim, how good is that, Biggs?
1: That is very good.
0: No, that's outstanding.
2: They're still talking about
0: it. I could hear him in the background. Lucky they didn't say, oh, God, I hope
2: we
0: don't have to do that again. Those two plonkers. They're good lads, very good lads.
2: They are. We need to take a break, but I had a very interesting discussion with somebody yesterday who's very connected in the AFL world about Tim English and what's going on in the background to the Zach Butters story, which I'd like to speak to you about after the break.
0: And we'll touch on this massive Hawthorn story that's in the Herald Sun today as well. All that coming up on a very busy morning, Gene.

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2: Good morning. A crash on the Monash Freeway, heading city-bound before the Yarra Boulevard. Three right-hand lanes are closed. Over on the Ring Road, greens are bound. There's a breakdown before Sunshine Ave. The right-hand lane is closed. And there is reports of a crash nearby at Sunshine North. At Ballarat Road, city-bound before Anderson Road. 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